lift up your heart. Lift up your passion. Let him hear your cry tonight.

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0: to this day, and they're poignant and they're worth listening to. 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

0: And that was Come Now Is The Time To Worship by Brian Dirksen. And we're so pleased to have Brian with us right now for the Artist Interview. Hey, Brian, how you doing?
1: I'm doing great.
0: Thank you so much for joining us. I've got to say, I have known of your name for many, many years. From right back in, I'm going to say the very early 90s, I would think, maybe before that, I was singing your songs and loving them. And they're songs that have traveled with me and my family for many years. But perhaps not all of our listeners will be familiar with the name Brian Dirksen. So it would be wonderful if you were happy to, for you to rewind time and tell us how you became a Christian, about your journey with Jesus, and how music became part of all that.
1: Well, it's interesting to reflect back. I'm speaking to you from my home in Abbotsford, British Columbia, Canada. And actually, I'm speaking to you from the very little piece of earth that my faith journey began. I was 4 years old when my parents bought this old farmhouse on a little piece of land. And in fact, if I turn around, your listeners can't probably see any of this. They're listening to me. But if I turn around and I go about 15 feet outside my dining room window to the hillside by the ginkgo balboa tree, I would lie on my back on the hillside in the summer and just watch the clouds. You know, I'm thinking of Phil Keaggy has this instrumental song called March of the Clouds. And I would watch the clouds sail by, and I would just ponder life. And it was there, probably as a 10, 11 year old, that I heard the whispers of God, the whispers of love. I was a sensitive person, so I found much of what was going on in the world and even going on in the church wasn't resonating.

0: fighting with me, but when I was out in the natural world, I felt like I could experience presence without anybody having to interpret it for me, without anybody having to put it into words. And I felt love in the heart of that presence. And I felt that was the creator. And that's how I first said yes to that presence of love. And then, you know, carried on, you know, all of the ups and downs of my teen years. And then got more serious about, well, what can I do with this fragile faith that lives in my heart? And as a sensitive person drawn to music, it was in my early 20s that I first started experimenting with singing some simple songs to Jesus. And that's how I carry on living today, you know?
1: Wow. So God revealed his love to you through nature. And then you just decided to start singing, or did you have people around you who were singing? What was church like for you at that point? Were you finding it engaging, or was it a bit of a struggle?
0: Yeah, I mean, church is and honestly has always been a struggle for me, because I don't do well with crowds, and I'm an introvert, and I'm a very sensitive person, and I find often in larger institutions of any kind, there's a lot of focus on extroverts, on hype, on all kinds of thunderous certainty. And in my journey of faith, it's always been much more fragile, much more sensitive. I found when I was a teenager, you know, being drawn to, you know, just, I would just say beautiful melodies and poignant lyrics that were about not just what was on the surface, but the deep inner world. And I found not a lot of the songs being sung in church connecting with me. And so, you know, my journey into songwriting was, the way I describe it, it was the singing into the gap. You know, it was singing into the void of what I felt like, oh, I wish there was a song about asking God to be the father who would tenderly hold me and show me affection. And I scroll, you know, I have this incredible, profound experience with our first baby daughter. And as I'm holding her, I'm weeping and I'm realizing what a profound relationship a father can have with their daughter or their son. And I'm longing for that with my heavenly father, but I can't find any songs written about that. So I set about to write some songs into that gap. And, you know, that was, and the journey with that song's interesting is it came out of a private moment, a sensitive moment with my daughter when I was 23. And it was literally almost a year later, after it had been my secret song, where somebody pulled it out of me. They had a word. I feel like you've got a song about the father heart, and I think you should share it. And it was literally in a group of 15 people. And so I shared it in a group of 15 people, and that my secret was out, but it was still just with 15 people. But then, you know, months later, I'm playing bass at a Vineyard Ministries conference with 5,000 people, and they do a session on the father wound in culture. And they ask the worship leader, go up and sing a song to close the session. And Andy Park, he looks at me and he goes, go sing that tender father, I want you to hold me song to wrap up this session. And doing that with my knees knocking was how I met John Wimber. And John Wimber made a beeline for me after the session and said, my father was an alcoholic. He left when I was a boy. I've been waiting for a song that said that. You sang into my gap. Could we publish it? And I'm like, well, it's published. And he says, do you have any other songs? And I said, oh, I wrote one other one. It's called Faithful One, So Unchanging. And he never even heard it. And he said, we'll publish that too. Whoa. And so, but it's because of that tender moment that I shared with my daughter. And then I sang into the gap that we're having this conversation today. And it's just, you know, And in some ways, that's still the way I pursue writing. I pursue life and faith, which is fragile, yes, but also resilient, is I keep looking and listening for the gap.
1: Well,
0: and then I write into it.
1: I've got to say, it's produced some absolutely phenomenal songs that will have really spoken to many, many people as they've been on their journey with Jesus. So I'm so grateful for you being sensitive and singing into that gap and that space, and listening to Jesus and responding to his heart as well, because your songs have gone around the world. You strike me as someone who clearly is not all about the flash and the big, but your songs have gone big and they have made a huge impact and a huge difference to many, many people, which is phenomenal. That you really, it sounds like you were writing them largely to some degree for you at that stage.
0: Absolutely.
1: And God's absolutely. God's used them to bless many, many people. So that got published. John Wimber, I only met John Wimber once, and I had a brief chat with him, and I thought he was just lovely, absolutely lovely man. And so he came to you and said, we'll publish this. And I guess at that point, the Vineyard Church was quite well established, quite big movement with places around the world. And your songs started being picked up within Vineyard churches. And then what happened after those first two were published then?
0: Well, you know, just, you know, surprising things happened. You know, I think probably the next one that was picked up was A Refiner's Fire, known in the UK as Purify My Heart, because every song in the UK is known by its first phrase. So it was a very interesting season where a couple things happened. One is I realized that these private, sensitive moments that I was having, if they could be shaped into a song, because they all start as a prayer, but then once you add the melody and then you shape it into a lyric, it becomes a prayer that other people can sing as their own. And so that's what started to happen. It was quite surprising how far it traveled and the languages they were translated into. And and then another surprising thing happened. I was almost immediately asked to start teaching on the songwriting process, and I became a songwriting instructor almost 30 plus years ago. And to this day, it's one of the great joys of my life. I run an online program called Unlocking Your Songs, where I help songwriters find their gaps and find a way to express what's uniquely on their heart to write about. And, you know, I'm the son of two educators. Both my parents were teachers, so I never was trained formally in music. I still can't really read piano music. I'm not trained formally in anything. I've just spent my life doing what I do, trying to be a listener, sing into the gap, and then help other people sing into their gaps. And all of it's been surprising, you know, and all of our journeys are unique. I mean, I think some people go through the route of education and they get a degree in something and they pursue it. I've just been much more of a person of following the whispers, following the passion, following the dream. And have, you know, it's interesting actually when I say that, you know, I had these two dreams in essence, besides the big dream of knowing God and being known by God. And that was, yeah, to create music out of this tender, sensitive place and to have a family and have a family that is built on love, and to be a good husband to my wife and to have children. And it's so fascinating because in the family dream, Joyce and I will celebrate our 40th wedding anniversary later this year, and we have six children. Three of them are special needs, and three of them require a lot of support. Two of them require full-time support. And so, and it was in the unfolding of the family dream and some of the heartbreak and challenges that my faith got challenged and tested and renovated. You know, people talk about deconstruction. I just say my faith is an ongoing renovation. I live in a house that's being constantly renovated. And interestingly enough, I'm speaking to you in the house that I grew up in. It's constantly been renovated. So I've lived in a physical renovation and I live in an ongoing spiritual renovation. So, and then out of that comes all of these other things. The gaps get revealed. I sing into them and then other people come along and they say, oh, I've got this on my heart. And then I try and help them sing into their gap. And that's kind of like what the journey's been like.
1: Well, it sounds like a combination of amazing, a little bit scary, and a bit surprising.
0: Before
1: your daughter was born, you talked about holding your daughter. What were you doing work-wise for that? Were you a session musician or something, or what?
0: No. I worked at several odd jobs. I worked in a cucumber greenhouse. I cleaned carpets. And then I had done a stint with YWAM, with Youth of the Mission. So my wife and I had done like a year of kind of like serving overseas in Singapore and Philippines and Indonesia. And then I was hired by the church to help with a combination of outreach and worship music. And it was the first Vineyard church in Canada to be planted, Langley Vineyard. Andy Park was the worship pastor. Gary Best was the senior pastor. And then Andy decided he was going to go off and plant a church. So I was all of 23 and they passed the baton of the worship pastor to me. And it was all in around that time where that first batch of songs, Faithful One, Refiner's Fire, I Lift My Eyes Up, Father, I Want You to Hold Me, those came kind of tumbling out. And as I said before, they initially were completely just my private songs, my private prayer. And then they became the songs for our little church, you know, our 500-600 people. I guess not that little, but, you know, it was like our church. And I'm thinking that's the end of it. And then we decide on October the 1st, 1989, to have an evening of worship and hit record, you know, like do these songs and just document them. Then we're going to manufacture cassettes for our congregation. And we made 500 copies of this cassette and made it available to our congregation so they could listen during the week. And somehow a couple of those cassettes found their way to Anaheim, California, where the Vineyard was headquartered, and to a couple of other places. And that little press record on our Sunday evening gathering ended up selling something like 70,000 copies without any record label, without any marketing, and without any internet. So, you know, so in other words, something about it resonated with people and they just kept on telling, oh, you got to listen to this. Oh, you know, like, and it kind of changed the trajectory of my life. But throughout that trajectory, and like I said, Joyce and I are nearing 40 years, and our baby now, Isaiah, who was born in the UK when we were living there for 2.5 years in the late 90s, you know, he's now 24. Throughout that trajectory of my life, the process is the same. I just try and live and serve. I'm still sensitive. I'm still introverted. I still struggle with big crowds. And I wait for the whisper and I wait for the gap to reveal itself and I sing into the gap. And That's been the journey.
1: So I know it's to hear that you sold 70,000 tapes without any marketing is absolutely insane. Really, it's I can't even imagine how even the production process starts, or even that you know the demands there. I guess you started with 50 tapes and just kept going.
0: Yeah, and we just kept on manufacturing more, and then we decided. The demand, it was like, oh, we should make this into a CD. It was in the early days of CDs. So then we We remastered it and made it available on CD, and then those started flying out in mail order, and away we went. And then people started asking me, come and lead worship at this event, or come teach our people how to write songs. And meanwhile, our family is growing. We go from our first daughter to having our second daughter to having our third child, who's a son, who starts not showing any of the typical developmental milestones. And pretty soon we find out he has Fragile X syndrome and will require care for the rest of his life. And then I go through, you know, I just call them faith renovations. Like I start going, okay, so, and some of the certainties that you think, well, if you serve God and you do this, and this will be the result. And when the result is different, you start having to reevaluate some things, like every human being in history does.
1: Yeah.
0: I mean, every human, none of us escape ultimately death. None of us escape suffering. None of us escape having absolutely baffling things happen to us and around us. And it's how we respond, and how we carry this fragile faith that lives inside us, because life is not predictable. And of course that's part of what makes it interesting, but it also makes it terrifying at times.
1: Yeah. Right? And challenging.
0: Yeah. Yeah.
1: So for you and your wife, you're having children, and your children have significant challenges. Has that enabled you to go, would you say, deeper with God than you might have done if you hadn't had the challenges?
0: Well, it's hard to say. Deeper sounds, yes, in a way. You have to find a taproot. You have to find some kind of way of anchoring things that runs deeper than the circumstances. But I would also just say it makes our reality and expression of faith just different. Like, it's just an experience. We know when we encounter other people who have had special needs, handicapped children who are either still children or adults, there's a bond that we share that is beyond words, that has to do with the daily rhythms of care, the daily rhythms of sometimes the frustration when we want to know how to help our son and he can't verbalize his need. All we can do is read his body language and know him and care for him. But that creates also this incredible gift and this incredible bond. Like during COVID, when I couldn't travel or be gone for Isaiah, our youngest, I switched to doing all of his care. So I did his wake up care, getting him ready for if he had day program, if it wasn't canceled because of the pandemic, where he goes to be with other special needs adults. I do all of his evening care, bathing him. If there's toileting issues, everything, I'm handling 99% of it. And after 2 years of that, the bond becomes so close that I almost couldn't bear the thought of my first trip post-COVID, when I went out to do some live events in another part of the world. And I was thrilled to be back with other people and singing and breathing the same air, and all of us, you know. And yet it was like this, almost like taking part of my heart, ripping it out, because I'd become so bonded with him. And these kinds of experiences, they're all different, but there's some commonality to them. If you're a parent of a special needs child that needs physical, emotional, and that kind of care, it's a fellowship. It's a fellowship that's only shared through the experience, through the gift, through the thing when you didn't get what you hoped for, you know, when we hope and pray for our children and we didn't get. As I say to you, use the language of the Psalms, we prayed after we had our first son with Fragile X, Benjamin. We prayed for our second son. We prayed for him to be delivered from Fragile X. And to use the language of the Psalms, we were not delivered. So we cry out, how long, O Lord? Right? But we, maybe the thing is we keep trying, and sometimes it's you've run out of words, right? So all you can do, and this is one of the beautiful things about the Christian heart of worship being something as simple as communion, Eucharist, where you come and you open up your hands and somebody says the body of Christ broken for you. And I, for a long time, and I went through another season of 5 years where I lost my words. I call it my wordless winter, where I'd gone through a massive church blowout and split, and I got caught in the middle of it trying to be the peacemaker. Anyway, there was that, or other times where you just come and you go, you can't even sing. You can't even pray with words, but you can come with your hands. And you can open up your hands. And my brother, who's actually an Anglican priest, would press the little wafer into my hand and say, Brian, the body of Christ broken for you. And all I could do to worship was put that wafer into my mouth and eat it, take a sip from the communion cup and feel the wine go down my throat and go, God, I know you're real. I believe you still love us. I don't understand what's happening. So this is all I've got right now. I can't say anything. I can't come up with some, you know, oh, I'm going to sing this song of certainty. No, it's like rubbing sandpaper on a wound right now. All I can do is come and just receive. And it's a beautiful thing. And that's the leveling ground, right? You know, I have some friends who are in prison who I visit, and you know, they've done some terrible things to be in prison. But when they're in prison and they come to their place of faith, and there they are alone, and God's presence comes and is with them, just as God is with you and with me. I go, it's this incredible leveling ground of the cross and of our faith that at the very foundation, it's not what we do. It's just who we are, that we're loved as daughters, as sons. We are loved as humans, you know, made in the image of a loving creator. And that is the bedrock. That is the ground, as the mystics say, that is the ground of our being, the very thing in which we stand. And yeah, and then if some of that mystery and that love and that presence can be infused into music in a way that helps us know that we're not alone, it's a beautiful gift.
1: Wow. Well, I didn't know about your church hurt and about you'd lost your words for such a period of time. That is extraordinary. And I guess it's exactly what the enemy wants to do, but God can still use it for good. So there's many people who've suffered within churches, particularly when there are church splits or sin in the church, and people end up not being able to carry on receiving the love of God in it all. And even though you didn't feel you had anything to give, you were still able to receive, which clearly enabled you to travel through that and journey through it and come out the other side to be in a place where you can still carry on blessing many people with your gift of music, which is wonderfully received. And I'm sorry you went through that. And I know there's going to be people listening who right now are feeling that pain from being alongside people in church who have caused them so much hurt. So we've got time right now for the second track. Refine as far, purify my heart. And it's the 35th anniversary edition of this track, which is just amazing because it still stands the test of time. Wonderful lyrics. And could you tell us about the track and about why you wrote this?
0: Well, yes. I mean, I'll just say maybe the bookend, the start, and then the rewrite that I did for this version. I mean, the start, it was just months after the birth of our first daughter. And I had this profound experience where I had just gone home on my lunch break, was coming back to the church offices. I was a brand new father, a brand new worship pastor, 23 years old, and it was a warm September day, and I pulled up to a traffic light. The windows were rolled down, and all of a sudden I was engulfed in this presence, and there was electrical current flowing through my body, and I started weeping, and I could hear, purify my, you know, this, let me be as gold, and it would fade away, and it would start again, and I went, that's my prayer, you know, that this is what I want, and I want to be like gold, but what am I going to have to do to go through to get that result? And I went back to the church office, and I hold my calls, and I pulled up my Bible, my concordance, my guitar, and I wrote over that day and the next day the song that became known as Refiner's Fire. And I was so surprised at how far it traveled. I mean, the languages it's been translated into. Lost count of the stories. And then a number of years ago, I got to a point where I struggled with singing the song, partly because of the word master. And the word master started to feel like it had connotations that were no longer fitting for me. It's not that I don't believe that God is still ultimately the master of the universe, so to speak. It's that it's power over language. And of course, as I walk with my black friends and I think about all the slavery issues in our world, I thought, is there another? So I set out to rewrite my own song, which is an audacious thing to do. And in the end, I changed one word. I changed master to maker. And I felt like that it's more about what we're asking for in the purifying process is not to be overpowered, but to fulfill our created design. In other words, that we are designed and created as human beings to love, serve, and care for others. And that when we pray for the gift of a pure heart, we're not asking for the results so that we can feel superior to others, so that we can become condescending, God forbid, that we ask for the gift of a pure heart so that we can be more ready to love, care, and serve. So I wrote a new bridge that's in this 35th anniversary version, which I sing with Mission House, which is Taylor Linhart and Jess Ray, to make the trajectory of the prayer clear. This is the goal. This is the reason why we're asking for this. So I hope it resonates with people. I tell you that this little rewrite for me and this reimagining of the song has helped me reclaim it. And now it's like, it feels like a version that I could sing for the next 35 years. So I hope other people feel similar when they hear it.

0: And that was Refine As Far 35th Anniversary Edition by Brian Dirks. And we're so pleased that Brian is with us still for the artist interview. Brian, you've shared from your heart so much amazing stuff, encounters with God, but also encounters with pain and suffering, and just God stepping into those situations as well. And I'd just like to ask if you'll be happy right now to pray for listeners.
1: I'd love to. Creator of all, you are with each one of us in all of the refining, all of the journey that we're on. Sustain us. Take our fragile faith, our hearts that yearn for you and yearn to experience you in the world and in the people around us. Open our hearts to just stay curious, to stay just open and tender towards you and towards each other, so that we could love, serve, and care for others. Most of all, that we could love you and receive your love. Amen.
0: Amen. Thank you, Brian. And for people maybe listening to this right now, perhaps you used to go to church and you stopped, and maybe there are issues or not, but right now you're not in a church. Just want to invite you to maybe reconsider connecting. If you're in the UK, pop along to www.findachurch.co.uk. There are many churches that would love to welcome you and help you find out more about God's love for you. And if you're listening to one of our partner stations worldwide, why not contact the studio and ask me to recommend a really good church that will help you on your journey with the Father. So, Brian, we've talked about numbers of different things. You mentioned that you were in England for 2.5 years, and amazingly, it turns out that you lived in the house that I used to go to a small group in Southwest London. So it's like a very, very small world when you find that. So and the people who owned the house before you lived there were Chris and Keith. And when we were young, my wife and I used to call them Kiss and Chief. They were just such great people. They were absolutely lovely. And it's great when you have older people who are wise and caring and prayerful, and you can go around and just say, oh, we're newlyweds, we've got no idea about this and that, and they can just give you a little bit of guidance and love. So and they were that to us. So why was it you were in the UK for 2.5 years then?
1: Wow. Well, the shortened version is we were launching a project back in 1996 called Father's House, which was my first solo album and was also a theatrical musical. And it went really well, and then it crashed. And in the aftermath of the crash of that stage musical, John Wimber heard that I was suddenly available. And he was friends with John and Eleanor Mumford, who oversaw the UK Vineyard churches. And they were looking for somebody to train their worship leaders to write their own songs. And so, so that was what I came over for a couple of years to do, based in New Malden, which was their headquarters at the time. And they had about 75 churches. So I worked with worship leaders and songwriters from those 75 churches. And out of that, we did a project called Come Now Is the Time. And then a second project called Hungry, which introduced songs like All Who Are Thirsty, Lord Rain and Me, Breathe, and others, and Brenton Brown and some others to the church world. So it was a very, very rich time, and our child number 6 was born while we were there in the UK, and then we moved back to Canada to be in the house that I was raised in, because my parents reached a point where they were ready to give it up. And if we didn't come back, it would have just been sold to somebody else. So that's why I'm speaking to you from the house I grew up in.
0: Wow. And in fact, the Vineyard in the UK is still, like, I get emails fairly regularly when they are releasing new albums under Vineyard Music UK. So you were part of that formative years of helping to train up people to produce really beautiful music. And actually I've got the CDs of those albums you just mentioned. So they're still part of my household. And, amazing though that you were here. And I want a little bit more about Father's House, because you said it was doing really good and then it crashed. if you don't mind me asking, what did happen? Because it sounds like it would be great.
1: Well, I mean, the album did really well, and almost every week I get somebody writing into our website, can we get Father's House? It's out of print. And you know, the answer is we're actually going to re-release a 30th anniversary remastered version of the album later in this year, because it marks 30 years since it's been out. But so it started as a collection of songs that I wrote into the gap. It was the gap of the father wound, the gap of fatherlessness in culture. And then it became a stage play, and it succeeded at a community theater level while the album was kind of taking off worldwide. And then we had some professional theater people say, oh, this is amazing. The music is amazing. You've got a great idea, but you need to raise the bar, make it more higher quality, make it professional, and then tour this stage musical. So we went for it, and we raised about $2 million of investment. We developed a musical into professional musical, and then we went to launch, and it just failed to launch. It didn't sell enough tickets, and at our peak we had 60 employees. You know, trying to launch a musical is a very, very big endeavor, and in the end we simply didn't have enough capital raised, and it collapsed. And in order to try and keep it alive, we sold our house. We put all of that money in. We lost all of that money. So we were homeless, in a sense, with five young children. And that's when we were offered the job to move from Western Canada to the UK. So we arrived in the UK just before I wrote Come Now's Time to Worship, in a very bewildered state.
0: That is extraordinary. But
1: I decided rather than give up, I'm a visionary. Instead of I tried something and it succeeded on one level but didn't in another level, I'm going to serve somebody else's vision for a season until I regain my own vision. So I served John and Eleanor Mumford's vision for training Vineyard worship leader songwriters, which is something I love doing too, but I just focused my energy for 2 years on doing that. And out of that, we've have lifelong friends, and we're actually about to get on a plane very soon and head over to the UK to see some of those dear friends. And we have stayed in touch with a number of those people over the years. So it all, good things came out of it, but it was a challenging season.
0: Yeah, I'm sure it was. It sounds incredibly painful, very bewildering. But God's opened new opportunities for you as well because of it, which I'm very grateful. So we're recording this in the very first week of May, and you said you're heading to the UK soon. So depending on which station you're listening this to, you might still have a chance to actually connect with Brian in the coming season. So what is it you're doing in the UK? Where are you going, and what are the dates?
1: Well, we'll start from the end and work backwards. We're coming to Big Church Festival. I'm one of the guest worship leaders there on the 25th and 26th of May.
0: Have you ever been to Big Church Festival?
1: Never.
0: Okay, so because you don't like large crowds, do you?
1: I understand. It's a labor of love and an act of service that I'm going to do it. But I think I'm going to go into the middle of this big festival, this big event, and get there and walk on the stage and then sing these tender, gentle songs of love and trust and see what happens. We'll see how that goes. And then, working our way backwards from that, on the 23rd of May, we're doing a little concert down in Devon in Tiverton. There's some Vineyard people that I was part of mentoring there. Michael Fry, who wrote the song Jesus Be the Center, which is an incredible song and still lives on to this day. And then on Monday, the 20th of May, we're doing a little event in the heart of London at St. George the Martyr. And we're doing an evening of worship, part of our Come Now's the Time to Worship 25th anniversary evenings. And it's also to benefit an organization called Cure that does children's hospitals and incredible work in the developing world. And then on the 18th of May, we're doing an afternoon workshop in Stubbington and an evening concert in
0: is that sort of between Stubbington, is that between Portsmouth and Southampton, exactly, something like that?
1: Exactly, it's right on the south coast. And if anybody's listening and wants more information, the links are on my website, just briandirksen.com. Click on events.
0: Okay, you're going to have to, I apologize, but for those who can't spell your surname, so Brian, B-R-I-A-N, I can do that bit. How will people know Dirksen?
1: So Brian is with an I, not Y, so B-R-I-A-N, and then Dirksen is spelled D-O. E-R-K-S-E-N. So the O is silent, but it's definitely there in the spelling. You know, you got the Dutch-German roots. I was probably an O with an umlaut for my ancestors. You know, the two dots.
0: The two dots.
1: But
0: that makes sense, but not there anymore.
1: Yeah, it's been anglicized.
0: So brandirksen.com. So then you can find out where you're going to be in the UK, get to all those events. Obviously, I will see you at Big Church Festival because you're going to be in the worship tent, which is just this beautiful space just to encounter God in the middle of all the excitement and all the crowds. Actually, it's a place of peace and tranquility and encounter. So if you are heading to Big Church Festival, in fact, I'd encourage everyone to get to Big Church Festival. You can still go online to the Big Church website. That's bigchurchfestival.com to get tickets to go to that. If you're listening to that, it's before the 25th of May. So wonderful people going to be there, including Brian Dirksen. So so you're coming around to various places in the UK, but you also mentioned that you do training for people online. So let's say that people can't make those dates in the UK, but they've listened to your music, they've heard you speaking, and they're going, wouldn't it be amazing? I really feel a burden to release songs, and I've got some songs, but I don't know how to do it. How would they get on one of your training courses then?
1: Oh, that's so easy too. You could either just go to briandirksen.com and there's a link to Unlocking Your Songs, or just go to unlockingyoursongs.com. We have a free course that my son-in-law and I have produced. We have a full-length masterclass. And later this month, we are releasing our third course, which is going to be specifically tailored for worship writers. And that's called Unlocking Your Worship Songs. So, and that's going to have a much lower cost than the master class. The master class is like over 20 hours of asynchronous video instruction, but then you have access to a community. You also get discounted rates for one-on-one consultations with me. Like songwriters can book a one-on-one time with me and I help them with their songs. So there's lots of options there, and it's the info's all there on the website.
0: Well, great opportunity for people to learn from someone who's walked and produced some amazing music. So that's a cool thing to be available. Are you on Instagram? What platforms are you on? How do people find you on there?
1: Yeah, I am Instagram, just at Brian Dirksen. I'm on Facebook. Facebook, of course, is a maddening platform. And I used to have a huge kind of Facebook page, and then Facebook shut it down because I was impersonating Brian Dirksen.
0: Oh, that would be annoying.
1: Yeah. They refused to verify me and they shut me down. So anyway, so my Facebook page isn't that big, but anyway, whatever.
0: Oh, amazing.
1: I'm on there.
0: You are there.
1: I'm not on TikTok.
0: Oh, it's a shame because the dance moves could be fun.
1: Maybe I just can't picture my music being done to dance moves. I don't know.
0: Yeah, I'm not on TikTok. I'm going to be very rude. So can I ask, how old are you, Brian?
1: I'm 58.
0: Yeah, so we're about the same age, and I'm not on TikTok either. So it seems my daughter's generation can manage it, but I certainly
1: there's certain things that just don't compute.
0: Yeah, that's true. So okay, so you're on Insta though. Do you on Twitter anymore? You didn't mention Twitter.
1: You know, I used to be, but I'm very rarely on there. It's mainly Instagram.
0: Yeah, Instagram's the place to go, or of course just your website. But if you want to keep up with things, Brian, Instagram's probably a good place to see some pictures and different things that you're up to. So that sounds great. And of course, you can stream Brian's music on platforms like Spotify and the Father's House re-release. Will that be on the streaming platforms then? Was it September you mentioned?
1: Yeah, we haven't set an actual release date. It'll be sometime in the autumn.
0: Now, Talking about release dates, for those who are hearing this before the 31st of May 2024, we have a brand new single by Brian. Has it been aired on radio at all yet?
1: No, it has not.
0: So this is a world exclusive that you've given us kindly, Brian, so thank you for that.
1: Yeah, absolutely.
0: Can you tell us about Healed by Love? Why did you write it? What's it all about?
1: So I've been on a kick of writing into the gap with love songs, all kinds of love songs, romantic love songs, songs about long love, songs about divine love, songs about justice love. And I'd been working on this song about how the hurts in our life can be healed by love. And then I encountered the incredible work of Cure and what they do for children in the world where, parts of the world where if they have a deformity, they're considered cursed by God and they're all shamed and they're kept hidden away. And I was so moved. I had started this song and then I reshaped the song, finished the rewrite of the lyrics based on what I encountered with their work. And really doing this as a way of saying all of us in the world in various ways need to be healed by love. And here's a fun thing. I'm joined on the song by 17-year-old Zoe Sievert, who is actually quite a big star on the TV show BBC adaptation of Mallory Towers. She plays the Canadian Alicia on the show, and she is a Canadian and their family is dear friends with mine. So she's a bit of a big deal, especially in the UK. And she sings the song with me, and it's like, you know, two generations singing it, me and my friend's daughter. So it's Healed by Love.

0: you so much for joining us for this special memorial edition of the Artist Interview celebrating Brian Dirksen. That track was Healed by Love featuring Zoe Seawirt. And I'm so grateful personally for the life of Brian, for his faithfulness, for his ministry, and for the legacy that he leaves behind. I'd love to pray right now for his family. Father, I thank you for all of the love that Brian invested into his family and into those around him. I want to pray right now where there's grieving and loss and pain. I want to ask that you will be known. Lord, for each listener who might be also in that situation of having lost someone, I pray for your peace. I pray, Jesus, for your presence and for your love. I pray for you to hold people and comfort them. Jesus, thank you for all you did in and through Brian. Bless his family now, we pray. Amen.
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0: And that was Gonna Be Good by the wonderful Taya. I'm saying Taya. How do you pronounce your name?
1: No, you absolutely nailed it. It's Taya. That's right.
0: Okay, I just want to check because sometimes English pronunciations aren't quite right. Well, so and
1: you're speaking to a fellow Commonwealther, so we're speaking the same language. So let's go.
0: That is good news. The Queen's English. I like it. So now I guess a lot of people have already heard of you. And if they don't know you by name, they will definitely know your voice. You've been just an amazing singer, inspiration, sung songs that the church loves and have blessed so many. In your own words, what are the big songs that you've sung?
1: Well, you're being very kind, Gordon. I have been very blessed to get to sing a few songs that have resonated with people, which is always the biggest honor and always like so incredibly humbling. There's one about water that people really love, and that's called Oceans. And another one that I really love as well, because it also has like an appropriation of Amazing Grace in there. That one's called Broken Vessels. We did a version of So Will I. There's been a couple that touch the sky.
0: There's been a few, and we're talking billions of streams around the world, aren't we? Realistically, your voice has gone far and wide. It would be great though if we could rewind time and find out about your story, your faith journey, and also how music became part of that. Rewind as far as you like, really.

0: Well, I was 3 years old and
1: Oh, hold it. If you were 3 years old, that must mean, is it 32 years ago?
0: yes, which I had to do. I'm not good at math, so it took me a second. I just turned 35 the other week. So I'm like,
1: Wow.
0: yes, 32 years ago, crazy. Apparently I just used to run around the house and make up my own songs and just with a little song in my heart, and I'd always sing about Jesus, which I have to definitely attribute that to my parents and the way that they raised us in a Christian household, which I'm really grateful for. But I would say that I first learned about a sacrifice of praise of the delight of getting to lift your voice and play an instrument, to the Lord and unto the Lord, even if no one else is watching, is I saw my mom in the little rental that we grew up in, and she would be sitting on an ottoman, which I love that you guys would know what that is. Like
1: We do, we do.
0: yes, which I'm like, thank you, Queen's English. And she would just be strumming the guitar with like this old, it was like sheets of hymns, and it wouldn't be perfect. And my mom actually is deaf in both ears. She's got like minimal percentage of hearing in both sides. But even though the melody, the pitch of it wasn't perfect, she would just worship Jesus, and she would have tears streaming down her face, and she would just love his presence and love who he was. And I remember seeing that growing up and going, that's a sacrifice of praise. And it was beautiful. It definitely impacted my life. And my dad was actually a worship leader without any formal training, and he just always knew when to come in, and he knew, the right pitch to hit at the time. And so we grew up with music. Sometimes on a Sunday morning, my dad loved to wake us up with, I think it was Fanfare. Can't exactly remember the name of the track, but it's some beautiful orchestral crazy sound where like a cymbal's like crashing, and he would turn it up. Like it was actually probably like slightly traumatic. You'd turn it up to like the craziest volume, and that's what would wake us up at like 6 a.m. in the morning, like church, like here we go.
1: Wow, 6 a.m. I tell you what, my kids would not have been happy if I'd done that to get them to church. They would go, church is a bad thing. But
0: Well, here's the thing. We definitely, yeah, we had a couple of attitude adjustments that we needed to make on the way to church. And then, on the way, like we'd be playing a little cassette tape, of Ron Canole, like Ancient of Days, like just good old classics that just, get your heart racing and just ready to praise the Lord. So that was the household, that I grew up in, and went to a tiny little church. And again, there was just such, there was always a pull towards music. I felt like it was the easiest place where I would connect with God, like almost instantly. And, obviously, music is a God idea. It's the thing that he came up with, because it's all, in the heavens, and the thing that we'll be doing for eternity. And so it's such a gift, and I love that. It just has the ability to go into places when maybe words and conversations don't, or perhaps aren't, people aren't open. Music just has this innate ability to be able to get right into the soul and speak and move and tend and, by the Spirit of God, which is amazing. And so I've always loved music. I've always had a tendency towards that. And I think secretly in my heart, I always just wanted to be a singer. Like it was just the thing that I just loved to do. And I didn't have any formal training in that until I actually started touring with United. Then I was like,
1: Oh,
0: oh, I actually really need to
1: you had no training at all before you were touring. That's bonkers.
0: get
1: That is
0: it.
1: bonkers. Okay. So just I suppose for listeners only, we should find out. So where was it you were born then? Where did you live?
0: So I grew up in Lismore, Australia, which is a small country town, which is about half an hour from the east coast, the most eastern point of Australia. And we lived in like a it was like a suburban type of area, not like high rises or anything like that. But around us, 10 minutes either way, it was all like farms, like dairy cows and beautiful beaches and all that kind of. It was a beautiful area to grow up in. And it was when I was 21 that I left home and I told my parents I'm going to Sydney to become a signed recording artist. Because I did really well at school, but I hadn't applied myself in that last year because we had a really hard thing, like a tragic accident with a lot of friends, and a lot of friends passed away, unfortunately.
1: I'm
0: And
1: so sorry.
0: oh, you're kind. And it kind of put, I would say, what I thought was going to be the trajectory of my life of going to, you know, university or college and maybe getting a medical degree, becoming a doctor or something. I'd always had that pressure because I told my parents that I wanted to do that when I was 5. So I feel like they're like, great.
1: Wow.
0: The doctor of the family.
1: quite decisive for a 5-year-old.
0: Yeah. And I think with all of that, music was my escape. It was a thing that it just felt like safe. It felt, you know, the easiest thing that I wanted to do. And I didn't want to have to pay, you know, a university debt for something I wasn't really sure that I wanted to do. And so me moving out of home was kind of, I guess, removing the pressure, if I'm being honest. And I totally see my parents' point of view. They were trying to give me opportunities that they never had, to be able to, you know, have a better life and all that kind of good stuff that parents, I so understand now. We have a little 6-month-old boy and I'm just like, oh, I can totally get study.
1: Well, for a 6-month-old, that is a lot of pressure. Study.
0: He's not even speaking. He speaks a little bit, but not really.
1: Okay.
0: And yeah, so I can totally understand where my parents were coming from, but I just needed that little bit of, to be honest, like separation from the pressure. And what was beautiful is that what was a constant through all of that was my relationship with Jesus. Thank goodness, because I think, you know, we believe that he's the hope of the world, and hope is like an anchor for our soul. And I think in the midst of pain and confusion, you know, he's the consistent one, and he's the one that holds you in those seasons. And I'm grateful I had a relationship with Jesus. At 17, started reading the Message paraphrase of the Bible, and I will always be grateful for Eugene Peterson for that translation, because it put the Bible in everyday language that I understood, and it made my relationship with Jesus deepen and flourish and become my own, really. And it wasn't my parents', you know, relationship or them forcing us to go to church. It was like, no, I know what I'm like without the presence of God and without, you know, being in relationship with him. I need Jesus, and I need to be in a living, everyday, you know, walking, talking relationship with him. And so when I moved to Sydney, I went to this small city campus and just started being a part of the youth ministry there, because I wasn't able to be part of the music side of things because I worked in retail, and it was kind of when everyone would gather to practice, that's when I had to sell clothes, which I loved, by the way. Love fashion, love the clothes. I do say to the Lord every time I go into a store, if you want to call me back, I'll go. But I'm grateful to do what I'm doing.
1: I hope he doesn't. I'm not interested in fashion at all, as you can tell by my stripy jumpery top.
0: No, but I love the red and I love the strap. You're doing well.
1: Okay. Good. So you couldn't do the rehearsals. You were doing youth ministry.
0: Yeah, and I loved it. Once a youth leader, always a youth leader, because there's just, I don't know, like to see things through the eyes of kids, and there's just an unfiltered passion and a rawness, and I did say, I was like, just give me the crazies, like, you know, like the tribal wars and all the fun things. And because then when you direct that energy and that passion towards the one place that it should be, which is eyes on Jesus, there's just no telling what could happen in the room. You know, it's faith. I think it says in Hebrews, it's impossible to please God without faith. You know, faith is first you have to believe that God exists and that he cares enough to respond to those who would seek him. And I'm like a dad with a room full of kids that just desperately want to meet with him, like, as if he doesn't want that more than what we want. And so, yeah, once a youth leader, always a youth leader, always ready to jump back in. And I'm grateful because it was through that youth ministry, Young and Free started. I got to like sing on one of those tracks, and it was kind of around that time our church was doing an album recording. They said, we're going to give the youth guys a bit of a go, and they'll get up at the back of the recording, and we can just, you know, hit record and see what happens. And that's when they recorded the song Alive. And I wasn't leading the song. I was just up there loving, worshiping Jesus together and headbanging. And it was from there. And I think it was even like a conversation with Brooke and Joel, like, who's that person up there? Can they actually sing? And then from that, I got invited to come into the studio with United because they had a track that they wanted me to sing on. And then they said, come back the next day.

0: houses don't know. There can't be many people don't know. But what's Hillsong like? What sort of size is it?
1: Well, at the time, it was a local church in Sydney that had, you know, by the grace of God, had many multiple campuses around Australia and then also around the globe. There was a lot of campuses in London and in America, South America, South Africa. So it's definitely a multi campus church. And I know there's a kind of a lot going on, a bit of a reformation and coming back to truly what matters, you know, the things that are dear to the heart of God. And I must say, my husband and I are no longer a part of Hillsong Church as of, I think it was the end of last year, which was a very difficult decision to come to, and yet we felt peace about it. And truly we love so many people a part of Hillsong Church, and I'll be so grateful for that house, because I feel like I got to discover part of what I was meant to be doing whilst being down here waiting for the Lord to return. And oh my gosh, like so many lifelong friends that I'm just so grateful to know and get to be in relationship with. And to be honest, I think it's brought about, again, this is like a silver lining of a crazy hard season. I think it's opened up even just for a lot of us, you know, maybe we were so singular in building a church, but maybe in a lovely way, it's just, I think, reiterated that we're a part of the church, capital C, God's house, and whether it's in different denominations and, you know, we express our relationship to God differently through song, and that's okay. And we're actually part of the body, capital B.
0: Sweet. Wow. Yeah, that's really good. So thank you so much for all you've shared. There's so much in there. But this track, when I heard it, I just remember going, I absolutely love it. Absolutely thought it was just superb. It's called Canticle. Now, my first question for you has got to be what does Canticle mean?
1: Okay, well, it is it's like a chant-like hymn that a piece of liturgy that would be repeated in a service, which I knew that when we named it that, people would be like, huh? Like, what's a canticle? It actually came from, I wrote this with my dear friend, John Guerra, who produced the first record, and we wrote quite a lot of songs together. It came from, which hopefully you love this, during COVID, John and his wife and his daughter and a dear friend, because they were all in the same area living together, they started to go through liturgy, and something that would, I feel like, to be honest, a lot of evangelicals and Pentecostal crew reached for liturgy, something that had just solid theology behind it during COVID. And I think maybe we just needed that grounding of our souls, and hopefully we don't lose that from that season of our lives. And so they went through this, I think it was from Northumbria, a little community somewhere in the UK. I've never been there, but I know the website. And they would go through this, basically this prayer liturgy, morning, midday, and evening through that whole period. And what is crazy is when we came to write for the first record, in that last little stretch of trying to get it across the line, we were in Nashville together. And basically before every songwriting session, he would bring up this little prayer liturgy, and then we started to pray it together. And he did it first with my husband and I, just because it was something that he had continued to do with his family. And then he said, could we do that here? And I was like, I would love that. Let's do it for every session. Like, even if you're not here, we're going to do it. And it was this beautiful, it was just this confession that there would be parts where you would, like we would all be in silence. We would wait for the Holy Spirit, and whoever felt prompted to start would start. And they would start with this, like, who is it that we seek? And then together, everyone else would say, we seek the Lord our God. Do you seek him with all of your heart? Yes, Christ, have mercy. Do you seek him with all of your might? Like, it was just the most beautiful thing. And then it would go through, it would have a verse, it would have a little thought, and then it would come down to the canticle for others, which we would wait, sit in silence. And then when the Holy Spirit would prompt you with a name, you would say, I would like to pray this over my sister today. And someone would say, I'd like to pray this for Brian, and I would love to pray this for Peter. And we would just go through, and then someone would read, Christ is a light, illumine and guide me. Christ is a shield, overshadow me. And after we had gone through that devotional time that morning, we were meant to do production and just make a bit of like a plan of like, okay, so we've got this song, got this song. It was more one of those like kind of slightly annoying days where you're doing things that you should be doing, but maybe not necessarily creatively fun. And then John said to me, as we were going through the songs, he goes, would you be open to writing today? And straight away I was like, yep, like forget all the boring stuff. Like, let's write. He said, because I think I got a melody that the Holy Spirit dropped in my heart this morning for that prayer canticle. And I said, okay. And so he started singing literally like, Christ as a light, illuminate, guide me. Christ as a shield. And I was just like, you instantly just felt the Holy Spirit, and it felt so sweet. And then I just came up with that little chorus, like, Christ is a light, Christ is a shield, da da da da da. And then he's like, Christ is a kneel, Christ is a star. And it literally just like flowed. It was also the first time that because he was kind of leading a part of that song as well. It was the first time that we sung together in that manner. And to be honest, we took the demo vocal, because I feel like you can hear a bit of the fridge in the background. And my husband did gang vocals for that, like, because we were just recording for the demo, which I'm like, he doesn't really sing. And that was just beautiful and hilarious. And he's a man of prayer. So I just think maybe that's also why it carries a bit of extra weight, because he's putting his life of prayer behind what we're singing. And what's lovely is it's based on the prayer of St. Patrick's prayer of protection. And I had a friend, Matt Ma, who is a dear friend, and he was telling me about, he's like, do you understand, this is after we had released it, do you understand the weight of who this guy was in his life that was behind these words? And I said, like, I knew it was St. Patrick and it's a prayer of protection. But he just gave me a bit more insight that what was wild was he was sold into slavery around the age of 12 or 13, taken from his home country of Wales, taken to Ireland. Praise God, was able to escape. He went back to his home country and became a Christian. And his whole life changed. And then he started rising up through the ranks of that denomination, and they wanted to make him a bishop. But he had said, please don't do that, because I have it on my heart to go back to Ireland, the very nation that sold me into slavery, and share the love of Jesus with them. And because it was a pagan nation at the time, he would pray that prayer of protection between township and township. Christ is a light, illumine and guide me. Christ is a shield, overshadow me. Christ beside me, on my left and my right. This day be within and without me. Lowly and meek, yet all powerful. Lowly and meek, yet all powerful. And it's just a track that I've been so grateful to get to be a part of. And when we get to that chorus, it just has this like simplicity that people are able to jump in. And whenever we sing it, God is just so kind in just highlighting little things. And it's been the one that a sweet surprise that people have really resonated with. And I love it because it's nothing about us, nothing about like our feelings. It just talks about Jesus. And my prayer always for that one is that it would raise up within us Christ awareness, that we would realize that God is the God who goes before us. He's present. He hems us in behind with his presence. He sits to our left and our right. And even when we don't realize it. And that one has been a real gift, to the point where I remember we wrote it. Ben was out getting groceries, my husband, for that little Airbnb. And I texted him and I said, if I'm never known for another song for the rest of my life, and I was, because of this song that we've just written now, I'll die happy.
2: Christ as in light, illuminate, guide me. Christ as a shield, overshadow me.

0: And that was Canticle by the wonderful Taya. Taya, thanks so much for all that you've shared so far. That is just, honestly, a song that's really touched me. I've had it on repeat. I really loved it. And I really hope that right now it just blessed the Socks Off listeners. Would you be happy to pray for them right now?
1: I would love to. Whether you have socks on your feet or they fell off because the Lord met you, I would love to pray. You're kind, God. Lord Jesus, I just thank you that you're here, and I thank you that you are not limited by boundaries the way that we are, and sea and by air, Lord. I thank you that you're everywhere, that you're here, that you are present, and you are closer than we know, Lord. And through this song, the prayer was always that you would, I know that you're always present and always here, but that we would become aware of you in a whole new way, that we would realize that you are to the left of us and you're to the right of us, and you're in front of us, Lord, preparing the way, and that you hem us in with your presence behind, Lord. And I just pray, God, for every person, no matter if they are walking with you, if they have a everyday walking, talking relationship with you, God, but maybe there's even people that don't really know where they stand with you, that they're still discovering all about you, or perhaps this is the first time that they have even sensed your presence, or sensed there's something else here that I'm really not aware of, or I'm unsure about. I thank you, Lord, that you are drawing every person unto yourself. And I thank you, God, that you would, by your spirit, use music to do that, Lord. And I just thank you, God, that you see us, you know us, even if we don't know you. It says in the Bible that whilst we were still enemies towards you, whilst we didn't even know you, you were obedient to your Father's will, and you died on a cross so that we would be reconciled back with our Heavenly Father, that we would be able to be in relationship with him and relationship with you. And you did all of that whilst we didn't even know who you were, Lord. And I thank you that because of that, you have done all the heavy lifting. You have done every single thing to remove every obstacle and obstruction that would allow us not to come to you. And you've made it very easy for us because it cost God everything. It says in your word that for you, God, so loved the world that you gave your son so that we would have eternal life and we would be able to be in relationship with you. And it's a relationship that will last beyond every other relationship in our life, no matter if things are going great or not, or people leave, you don't. And I just thank you, Lord, that I pray that revelation of everything that you've done so that we could come just as we are, imperfect people, to a perfect God who made a way so we could see you, and so we could know you. And you're the God who put on flesh. You're the God who came close when we definitely could not, because you're a holy God and we couldn't approach. And you made a way because you knew that there's no way that we could do it within our own selves. And so we just thank you for the gift of salvation that, again, cost you everything. And all it costs us is humility of heart to realize our need of you. And if any of us that are listening, God, know that we need to make that decision today to recognize that you are God, we are not, and we actually need to surrender our lives to you, I pray, Lord, I thank you that you see every heart and you know where we're at. And if perhaps some palms are sweaty, or our heart is beating extra hard, or there's a feeling in the stomach going, I know that's me, Lord. I just pray, Lord, right now, it says in your word that we're to, if you believe in your heart that Jesus is Lord and you confess with your mouth that God raised Jesus from the dead, you will be saved. It's as simple as that, because you've paid all the cost for us to get to come. And perhaps there's someone here that actually needs to meet you as their Lord and their Savior and surrender their lives. Lord, if that is the case, I pray that they'll just repeat after me. Lord Jesus, thank you for dying on a cross. God, thank you for raising your son to life so that I could be reunited and I could be in relationship with you. I believe that you raised Jesus from the dead. Lord Jesus, be the Lord of my life. Lead me, guide me. Thank you for this gift of being in relationship with you. Jesus, you are Lord. And I thank you that I am now a Christian. In Jesus' name, amen.
0: Amen. Amen. Thank you so much, Tef, for just that wonderful prayer and great opportunity for people to respond to the King of Kings and to accept him for their own Lord so they can follow him. If you've prayed that prayer, I just want to encourage you, the next step, I think, would be to connect with a Christian. Find somebody that you know you can trust and go along to a church. So if you're in the UK, get along to www.findachurch.co.uk. There are many thousands of churches that would love to help you know more of God's love and take you on that journey so you can discover him and who he's made you to be as well. And if you're listening to one of our partner stations worldwide, just contact the studio and ask them to recommend a really great church. I know they'd love to do that for you. Wow. Taya, honestly, I am so enjoying chatting to you. You're clearly someone who spends time with God behind the scenes and it comes out through your music. Can you tell us a little bit about how do you keep close to Jesus?
1: Well, I mean, you're very kind. I need him so desperately. Without him, not a good person. And it's got to be an everyday relationship with Jesus. And Romans 12, it's like one of my favorite verses in the Bible. I would definitely, if someone wanted me to like sign something or write something, I would always try to put in like Romans 12 in the message because I felt like it was the perfect response to God and everything that he had done. And the only response that I could give is my life because God already did everything so that, like I was saying before, so we could just come as we are and accept everything that he has done. And then I'll just read it because the Lord's word's always better than mine. and it is, here we go, Romans 12. And it says, so here's what I want you to do, God helping you. Take your everyday, ordinary life, your sleeping, eating, going to work, and walking around life, and place it before God as an offering. I think that's the key. Embracing what God does for you is the best thing that you can do for him. Don't become so well adjusted to your culture that you fit into it without even thinking. Instead, fix your attention on God. You'll be changed from the inside out. Readily recognize what he wants from you and quickly respond to it. Unlike the culture around you, always dragging you down to its level of immaturity, God brings the best out of you. He develops well-formed maturity in you. And I think that's kind of that would be the verse that I would reference when it's like, how do you stay close to Jesus? It's in every area, every decision of you're walking around life, you're talking, you're eating. Am I honoring God? Am I honoring the fact that this is a vessel that gets to hold the Holy Spirit of God and that I would honor him with what I'm eating, what I'm watching, what I'm listening to, how I'm walking, my interactions with people. And the amazing thing is that hopefully people know that you don't have to wait till Sunday to be able to spend time with God. And you don't have to be in that. You could have the most powerful encounters with God, yes, corporately. And I do think there's something because it's like the faith in the room of people being in one accord and where there's unity, God commands a blessing and he meets us and he shows up, you know, he inhabits the praises of his people. And I don't think we should definitely not forsake those gatherings together of the saints and breaking bread, like it says in the New Testament. But he's also the same God when you are at home by yourself and you need to you know, you need help with like, what should I be doing today? Or how could I be approaching this? And we have the same access even when we're not with everyone else. And I love that, you know, sometimes we think it also has to be about habits. So maybe this is talking towards someone who's been a Christian for a while, and we think that we, in our neat little way, we think that it always has to be that I'm sitting in this particular seat, and it's got to be this particular Bible and my particular journal and my pen. And I definitely have all those like slightly OCD things where I'm like, this is what I would like it to be. And, you know, but since becoming a mum and my little guy,
0: I was going to ask about becoming a mum, because that does complicate things a little bit, I would hazard a guess.
1: It does. And I think it's my prayer life has become bigger, because there's so many things where I'm just like, Holy Spirit, I have no idea what to do, but I know that you know the mind of Christ, and Lord, I'm looking to you. I'm unsure, but I know that you're not unsure, and you know. And I think what it's done is, I think the word for me over motherhood is surrender, surrender of my plans, the surrender of what I think should happen in the timing that I think it should happen in my schedule and all that. And just being willing to be open to be, for it to change and for it to shift. Because you have someone else that is completely dependent on you, and they come first. And what's sweet is that so many times in scripture, I read about God's care for the nursing mother, for the widow, for the child, for the orphan. But so many times, especially in the Psalms, like it talks about God's care for the nursing ewes, which are the nursing sheep. And so often in scripture, we're referred to as sheep, and He's the good shepherd. And yeah. I, since being in that season of feeding a baby, and I even like that vulnerability of, you know, whether it's breastfed or formula or whatever it is, like that vulnerability of you're a mom and you have a little one that you're trying to like care for, God's care is so, like He says it, you know, and He cared, the good shepherd, you know, cares for the nursing ewes. Like I was just so blown away at God's kindness and the fact that He even sees you in that season. And it's like something that was just a little bit of a revelation, is like, it's all meant to be as unto worship of the Lord. Whatever you would find for your hand to do, do it with all of your might as unto the Lord. And so I think what I've learn about worship is that the first time it was mentioned in the Bible, it had nothing to do with a song. The first time worship was mentioned was when Abraham walked up the mountain to sacrifice his son in obedience to God. And he told the servant that was with them, wait here, for Isaac and I are going out to worship. Didn't have to do with a song. It had to do with sacrifice and obedience. And yeah. So I just think with, you know, seasons, that doesn't have a finality. Seasons are seasons, and they will end, and it will shift and change. And, but it's to learn how to worship God in every season and learn how to find Him. And, you know, in the late night moments when you're being obedient and you're trying to love this little one as much as you can in with the lack of sleep, or when they are distressed, or they have a rash and you're unsure why. but it's as unto the Lord that you would, you know, find God, because the crazy thing is, again, He is omnipresent. He's always there, and we just need to be aware.
0: And you are touring, you're going around the world. And I believe you're taking, it's Bo, isn't it? Your little one.
1: Yeah.
0: You're taking Bo, 6 months old, with you.
1: Yeah.
0: How does that actually work? And I found it difficult to go to the supermarket, if I'm honest. So I'm like, what on earth?
1: Grace of God, a husband and wife that are one, and we are committed to being obedient to what God's called us to do, and believing it's as a family, and the grace of God.
0: A lot of the grace of God, that's for sure.
1: Yes. I mean, grace covers, and it's unmerited favor. And, you know, my husband said to me, He's like, we moved to America because we felt this is what we're meant to do to be able to launch the music. And we, God made it very apparent that we were to move from Australia to here. And from here, we were meant to, for however long it was, we didn't really know. We knew that it was something that we weren't meant to put like a numerical time limit on. But then, you know, we fell pregnant. We wanted to have a family, but it's kind of in the middle of all this. And then you're thinking, okay, God, you knew about this because, you know, for a baby to take its, to be conceived and to take its first breath, like you're all involved. Like you knew about this. They couldn't do it without you. You know, we have the rough breath of life of God within us. And so he's involved in all of this. And so we just had to trust, okay, God, if this is what you've called us to do, then you're going to anoint and grace us for it. And you're going to grace our child for this and that he's going to be graced for all of this as well. And something that has been really encouraging is thinking there's going to be a resilience in Bo with the ability to be able to be flexible and to grow up on the road and be okay when things shift and change, which I feel like that's something that I don't naturally have within me, and something that the Lord's teaching me is resilience and flexibility. But it feels sweet that it will innately be within Bo because of the surroundings that he is finding himself in. And I think, you know, traveling with a whole bunch of guys for 10 years, they were the guys and it was a church ministry, so it was a little bit different. And not being able to have everyone come together. And I just knew that whenever it came to this season for us, I didn't want to do it that way. I wanted to be together as a family. And Ben felt the same. And he definitely has been so gracious and so releasing and so encouraging, and has been the iron sharpens iron and has reminded me time and time again, we came here for this. And so you need to throw yourself completely into this and be obedient to what God's called you to do. And sometimes it's a struggle a little bit because I always thought I would be a stay-at-home mom, and I thought that's what I was going to be doing because my mom did a beautiful job of that. But then again, like, you've just got to be obedient with the season and what you feel God's put into your hand and your heart for that time and be a good steward of that. And there's been a lot of learning things along the way, because now it's not just myself or my husband that we need to make decisions and think about the impact of them, but also we have a little guy that is a part of that, and he has a growing immune system and he's now putting everything in his mouth. So it's like, we'll touch the air.
0: Airplanes, nice places that will help boost it. I mean, that's a positive look on it, isn't it? So yeah. which countries has Bo been to already?
1: So Australia, Spain, Poland, Netherlands, Germany, Hungary, Belgium, Portugal. So it's already 8, and then we've got a whole lot more.
0: You got, because on that, so that's covering the first part of your EU tour, isn't it, where you've been really quite busy and going to some amazing places.
1: Yeah.
0: You are heading this direction very soon. So we are recording this at the very end of May 2024. So I am going to quickly let the listeners know. Do you know where you're coming in the UK?
1: Yes, I do.
0: Go on, do you know the dates off the top of your head?
1: I have it here on my phone because
0: sweet. I was like, that was wise.
1: And I would love to do it in a British accent because, again, I'm a fellow Commonwealther. As long as it's not offensive, tell me if I'm being...
0: I would love you to do it in a British accent. It'd be absolutely fantastic.
1: It's Taya here. I love a cup of tea. So I'll be coming, and I want a scone. On the 17th of June, we're going to be in Southampton, bringing the whole team, my husband, my son, Bo. We're so excited. I feel like Europe was a warm-up, so we could be ready to be in the UK. On the 18th of June, we're going to be in London. Favorite place. It's beautiful. I've got a cousin out in the English countryside, but she'll actually be in Australia at the time. So devastated to be there. So you'll have to come and be my family. On the 20th of June, we're going to be in Belfast. I have heard about this beautiful place. I've got a couple of friends that are from Ireland. So it's going to be beautiful. 21st of June, we're going to be in Huddersfield as well. But for all the information, tickets are at tayaofficial.com. And please don't be offended at my accent. I'm so sorry. It's my favorite one to do.
0: It was brilliant. It really made me smile. So thank you very much. So those are the dates. The tour starting on the 17th of June down in Southampton. So Southampton, London, Belfast and Huddersfield. This is great. So you're coming soon, but we've got time for one more track. The track's called For All My Life. Tell us about it.
1: Yeah. So this is the last song that we wrote on the last day for this first record. And I'd had a conversation with John Guerra, who produced the record, and Hank Bentley, who is a co-writer and co-producer of this track. And we were just talking about everything that God had done in my life up until this point. And when we penned the chorus, which is based out of Proverbs 3, which I've got here, verse 5 and 6, trust in the Lord with all of your heart and do not lean on your own understanding. In all your ways, acknowledge him and he will make your path straight. And I realized it was just my testimony set to melody. And I've kind of said all throughout this interview, I don't think I'll ever be able to get away from faith and trusting in God as a general theme of my life. And perhaps it will come out in my writing and whatever else that I'm a part of. And it was the first track that we released. It was the confession that I would need in the season that I was about to walk through of learning how to do this, learning how to be obedient with the gifts and talents that God had given me and opportunities that he was giving me to steward, and feeling so, yeah, unworthy. And also I would relate it back to being, I've never wanted to be a CEO, but I'm like a worker bee. I'll work really hard and, you know, like work alongside or like underneath and like, you know, we're all in. And yet God was calling me to step out and to, in essence, kind of be an arrowhead in his hand in a new way. And it was uncomfortable and I didn't really like it. And I was like, no, I don't want to do that. But I really felt that's what he was asking of me. And so it was lovely to get to have a confession that even when I don't know what I'm meant to be doing and I'm not meant to be trusting in my own ability and trusting in my own wisdom. And even when it felt in certain seasons that I was walking away empty-handed from certain things and maybe even a bit of heartache with some of the past seasons that we've walked through, it's okay. You know, because this is the confession of my life. You know, I won't lean on my own understanding. I will let go, follow, even if it's empty handed. I know your yoke is easy. I know your burden's light. So I'll let you lead me for the rest of my life. And the reason I can say that I know your yoke is easy and your burden is light is not because I'm strong or because I have this ability to carry everything on my own. No, it's because a yoke is something that brings two animals or things together so that the weight is distributed. And let me tell you, I know that the heavy end is on Jesus and I just actually get to walk with him and learn how to do it, which is similar to the other scripture that I feel is across that whole record, which is Matthew 11, 28 to 30. And it's Jesus' invitation that says, come to me, all you who are weary and heavy laden, and I will give you rest. And in the Message paraphrase, it says, I don't place anything ill-fitting or heavy on you, for my yoke is easy and my burden is light. Walk with me, watch how I do it, learn the unforced rhythms of grace, and I will teach you to live freely and lightly. And I think that has been kind of the confession and the good reminder of this song of it's in to be in step with him and to be okay to not know everything. And it's probably prepared me for this season that we're about to walk into even more, and getting to sing this song on the road. Again, it's just that great reminder. That's where I'm meant to be in the sweet spot, is not knowing every single thing, not fully understanding every single thing, but knowing the person in whom I place my trust in, that he does, and that's enough.

And that was For All My Life by The Wonderful Tale. I'm so grateful for the time she spent with us today on the artist interview. What beautiful music and what a love for Jesus and what a journey she's been on. And I'm so grateful for her gifting that she's shared with us all today. And just to encourage you again to go and listen to the full album. It's called Taya. It's probably on your favourite streaming platform right now. And the website address, of course, was tayaofficial.com. Don't forget, go right now and have a look for those tour dates. If you're in the UK, it would be such a great thing to be a part of. So I'm your host, Gordon T. It's been great being with you today on The Artist Interview. There are many other episodes for you to enjoy. 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And I look forward to being with you on the next episode. 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
3: 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And it was just a constant back and forth of like, God, like, let your will be done. I don't want it to be done, but let your will be done, you know? 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

0: And that was Who Jesus Is by Laura Williams. And I'm so pleased that Laura is with us right now for the artist interview. Hey, Laura, how are you doing?
1: Hello, hello. I'm doing so well. How are you?
0: I'm great, thanks. I'm very glad you're with us. You have a little accent I can detect there. Where in the world are you?
1: That's so funny. I am from Pennsylvania, all the way in the US.
0: Okay. And is that where you are this very moment?
1: I am. I'm in a little town in Bucks County. Yep, that's where I am.
0: Okay. So I stumbled across some of your music on, I think it was Instagram.
1: Okay.
0: And I thought, wow, I love this. This is great. Who is this person? And so we connected a little while ago and booked an interview. And I've been enjoying listening to more of your music since then. And I'm really glad to bring you to the listeners right now. I know that it's always one of the things where people go, but I haven't heard of Laura Williams yet over this side of the pond, maybe. Obviously, you've been doing things in the States and you've been doing some quite big things on occasions as well. So it would be wonderful if we started off with finding out a bit about your

0: Jesus story, how you came to be following him, and also where music fitted into the whole picture.
1: Yeah, absolutely, absolutely. I just want to say, this is the coolest thing ever. I'm honored to be here, so that's so exciting. I think you're the one with the accent, but I understand what you're saying.
0: I think my accent came first, if you don't mind me saying.
1: Oh boy. So funny. Oh my goodness. Yeah, so music and singing has just kind of been as innate as eating, sleeping, and breathing for me. And I think it's really cool how the story of Jesus in my life really coincides with music. So I'll tell you kind of both of them side by side, because they really do pay off throughout my life. So I grew up in a Christian household. I fell away from the faith for a while in my early teen years and rediscovered Jesus when I was like 15, 16, 17.
0: How old are you now?
1: I am now 22.
0: 22, okay.
1: Yeah, and so it's really cool because I think some people's testimonies are like one moment where they like discovered the Lord, and I think that's beautiful. But for me, it felt more like a gradual walk back to Christ. And so early on, I felt like I grew up really fast as a kid. I was bullied a lot in school to the point where my parents actually took me out of school to be homeschooled for a year because it was getting pretty bad.
0: Can I ask, why were you being bullied?
1: You know, that's a good question. I don't know. I think, you know, it was a small little school. Everybody already had their, you know, communities. And I think I was just different. I was loud. I was bubbly. I wasn't afraid to kind of be the one that stood out. And I think maybe that just, you know, as a kid, maybe was intimidating in a way. But yeah, I think it's so interesting because some people are like, oh, like what can kids do? But I think that those are like your building block years, you know, when you're surrounded by people who are treating you like a caged animal all the time, 24/7, that's going to have a big impact on you when you're in such a critical point, when you're like a sponge soaking up everything around you as a young kid. Right. So, I lost a lot of my spark and all those things. And I was homeschooled for a year. And, I really felt like during that year at home, I had that childlike faith in the Lord, right? I was just trusting in his plan, and he was walking me through forgiveness and all these things. You know, just as a little girl, which I think is such a powerful thing. I started writing poetry, which would one day turn into songs. So that's a cool little drawback. After a year at home, I went back to school, and I was like, okay, like this is going to be great. Like I'm not going to ever let anybody feel the way I did. You know, I'm going to come back strong, be unapologetically myself and all these things. And I felt like I was really in lockstep with the Lord and all these things. And during this time, I was just singing all the time, you know, like I have a big family, and it was just like, yeah, Laura, she's just always the one that's singing. You know, I sang at my kindergarten talent show, and my mom to this day is like, you could hear a pin drop when she sang. Like everybody was so quiet. Like that's when I knew, you know, all these things. But we didn't really have a lot of opportunities for music where I was growing up. And so when I was about to go into eighth grade, we actually moved to a new town, and that was really hard on me. And that's kind of when I really, you know, fell away from God. And it wasn't even like, I hate you, God. It was just like, he's not here, you know, like he's nowhere to be found. I struggled a lot with the transfer. I became really depressed. I couldn't make it through a full week of school. It felt like moving to New York City because of where I had previously lived. So it was really tough. And so you just kind of started to see it in the way that I acted, in the way that I spoke, that the Lord was just not in me at all. And I look back now whenever I see like videos or pictures, and I'm like, man, like it was just so different. Like Jesus really does transform things for you. And so I got my first ukulele when I was like 14, 15. And so I started to write all these songs. But when I went into high school, I was like, okay, music is not going to happen. There's just no way, you know, it's not going to happen. And so I pushed it away, and I actually focused a lot on school. I did really well. You know, the years went on. I wasn't really doing anything music related in school. It was all outside of school, posting on social media, you know, playing ukulele, singing. And then when I was 15, I met this girl, and she just like really radiated Jesus very much so in a way I never really recognized before. And she started to talk to me a lot about God, right? And that would be the basis of a lot of our conversations. And I'd be like, oh, well, you know, I don't know, like, you know, I was so curious as to how she had this, like, that light in her. I was like, what is this all about, right? And there was one time, I was a sophomore, and it was chemistry, 8 a.m.
0: What sophomore? Down. Sorry, that doesn't translate to an English.
1: Oh,
0: people.
1: Yeah!
0: What age is sophomore? Okay. Is that your first year of
1: That's
0: college?
1: So funny.
0: Yeah, I don't know.
1: Okay, so that is the second year of high school.
0: Okay.
1: So it's like 10th grade.
0: What age is that?
1: So I was like 15. 15.
0: Okay.
1: 15 at the time.
0: Yeah, yeah.
1: 15, 16. Might have been 16. And I sat down and I turned to her and I was just like, I don't know if I believe in God anymore. And I literally had chills like run down my whole body. And it was like, I'll never forget it. I was like, wow, I need to get to the bottom of what I believe in. Like, how did I get here? I feel like I had never really faced that that's where I was before. Like, I was a borderline atheist. I was like, whoa, what's going on? Right. And so she became, you know, a key person in rediscovering Jesus for me. She kind of showed me Jesus in a way that was personable, which was something I never really experienced before. She introduced me to Christian music, which is so funny because I never really listened to it growing up. And she showed me the song Rescue by Lauren Daigle. And it was this moment where I was like, whoa.
0: Yeah. Amazing song. Beautiful track.
1: Yeah. I was like, what? And it's so cool to like look back and think, now I want to do that for people, you know? And so it's like, okay, I get my first Bible, I start reading it, and I felt like, okay, if I read the Bible from the perspective of like, okay, these are Jesus's people, like the New Testament, the Gospels, I was like, if I start reading this from the perspective of like what they're thinking and feeling as, you know, best friends of Jesus, I feel like I'll be able to get to the bottom of his character, and then I'll understand like why he says the things that he does and acts the way that he does. So I took this very personal and intimate approach to Jesus, and I realized that is really who he is and the heart of who he is, right? And so this time I'm like 15, 16, 17. The world shuts down for COVID, right? And keep in mind, you know, I'm posting on social media, I'm singing, but I'm like really focused on school. And I'm like, that's nothing's going to happen. And then I developed an eating disorder and that was really tough. So it was like this weird paradox between getting closer to Jesus, but also struggling with this mental disorder that was wreaking havoc on my entire life. And I really think the timeline of getting closer to Jesus was a timeline that coincided so deeply with my healing, because there was a time where I would have rather just, you know, let things end than gotten better. Like, I was like, I did not want to get better, but slowly God just transformed and renewed my mind and my heart by the time I was 17, 18, so that's like the last year of high school, so that's like 12th grade, I was like, I can't live like this anymore. Like, I don't want to live like this anymore, right? And during this whole time, he's like taking people out of my life. Like, I'm like saying all the prayers. I'm experiencing like the Holy Spirit for the first time, really, and his grace and mercy and all these things. I started a TikTok account, a Christian TikTok account. I'm not even kidding. And I would like post videos of me speaking and stuff like that, and then eventually of singing and things like that. So it was just like this really, really cool, like, okay, all right, God, I'm done. I have a whole future ahead of me. You know, at that point, you're looking towards colleges and all those things, like universities. And I'm like, I want that abundant life that Jesus promises, you know? And so at this point, I'm like, really like, okay, all right, what's next? What's next? And I applied to like 20 different universities. It was crazy, but nothing felt right. Like, I was like, God, I just want to do music. Like, I want to do music. I thought I was going to be a marine biologist. I'm not even kidding. I was like ready to go and be a science girl, and that was going to be it. But it just, like, music burned inside of me. Like, I was like, there's no way. You gave me this writing ability, the singing ability, you know, this deep thinking and feeling that I experienced, for it not to be for this purpose. Like, I just felt like I always saw myself on stage, like, just talking to people, like, into their spirits type of thing. And so by the time April comes around, so that's, like, right before you're supposed to commit to a university. Uh-huh. And I was like, all right, like, I guess I'm going to go here and I'm going to do this and that's that. And so I was actually prayer journaling one evening and I wrote down, like, God, put my music career in your hands, whether it's what I want or not. And I didn't really know what that meant. I hadn't really prayed about my music career. I thought it was just done. I was like, it's going to take a miracle for that to even occur in any way. And then that night I got reached out to by an agency that wanted to develop me as an artist. And it was just like that opportunity that I needed. I was just looking for one thing to hold on to, you know, commit to that path. And I was like, oh my goodness, this is literally that sign from the Lord.
0: And was it totally random? You'd had no connection before somehow?
1: It was so random. They just found me on social media and like reached out. It was like this moment where I was like, I can do this. Like, I can do this, right? And so I deferred from college and immediately started working as hard as I could in this path. And it was funny because I had a decision to make, either pop music or Christian music, because I loved writing pop music. I love writing just in general. And it was this moment where I was like, oh, I don't know, like, what should I do? What should I commit to? And so I took the summer after graduating to really think and pray about that decision. And I kind of realized two things. One, God's plan for me is way better than anything I think I want. And two, no matter what I want to do in my life, I want to show people who Jesus is at this point. Like, look what he's done in my life. I know he's going to continue to do really good things. So I'm going to commit to that. And that's really what Who Jesus Is, that song you just played, is all about. And so after that, I picked up a job as a nanny, like a babysitter. And I started singing 3 hours a day, 6 days a week, posting on social media all the time, and just really getting into the nitty gritty of developing my voice and my artistry and all these things. And this is 2022, right? And I actually became so depressed. Wow. It was crazy because I was like, God, I know this is your plan for me. But it was one of the darkest times in my life, just like this groundwork and just like digging and digging and all these things. It was really, really hard. And then like right before my breaking point, 2023 comes along and the voice happens and they reach out to me. And
0: The voice happens. Wait a sec. The voice happens and they reach out to you. See, that's not something that everyone gets to say. When the voice happens, was it something that the agency you've been working with, have they been like pushing and submitting and all the rest of it?
1: Not at all. That was more like they were more like overseers than anything, really. So I was doing a lot of like the work on my own, and no, like literally a producer from The Voice literally DM'd me on Instagram. I was brushing my teeth. It was the last week of 2022 and it's 11 o'clock at night and I'm looking through my DMs. I'm like, what? I like screamed. I was like, is this real? It was so casual too. It was like, hey, like, we'd love for you to be on The Voice next season. I'm like, what? And it was wild. I know. And so then 2023 became the year of The Voice.
0: Were you living at home with your parents? Yes. At that point?
1: Yep.
0: Were they asleep? Did you go and wake them up?
1: Oh my goodness. I ran into the room and I was like, they want me on The Voice. And they were like, no way, like, get out. Like, oh wow. My gosh. And we were all just screaming and it was wild.
0: I guess most people know what The Voice is, but just in case, in some, because we go out in numbers of different territories, maybe not every nation has The Voice. So for those who don't, can you just quickly describe The Voice?
1: Absolutely. So The Voice is a singing competition show. And they have different versions depending on the country. So I was on The Voice USA, big, massive show. And they have celebrity coaches, they're called, and they all sit in chairs facing the audience, right? And so people will come out on the stage, which is behind the chairs, and they'll sing, but the coaches
0: can't. So they can't see you at all?
1: No, they cannot see you. And they hear you sing, and if they want you, so it's like they have their own teams, right? If they want you on their team, they press a button in the middle of the chair, and the chair turns around. And so that's called a chair turn. And so basically it's blind. It's a blind audition, they call it, where they can't see you, they can only hear you, and they can only base it off your voice. So if they want you, they'll hit their button, and they'll turn around. My season was Gwen Stefani, John Legend, Niall Horan, and Reba McEntire. So it was pretty surreal.
0: Pretty amazing.
1: Yeah.
0: So I just had a quick look, and average viewing figures for The Voice USA are basically about, well, AI is telling me about 6 million people.
1: Yeah.
0: That's quite a lot of people.
1: I know.
0: So you're singing on a show. I've got to just find out about that. Okay, so there you are. You've got these very famous people on chairs. Fortunately, you can't see them, but I'm imagining you can see quite a large audience. So it's probably a bit stressful.
1: Yeah.
0: In that moment when you went onto the stage, mm-hmm. what was going through your mind?
1: Oh my goodness, that's such a good question. It's actually insane to me because it was literally God's supernatural peace that was covering me the entire experience, because I just knew in my heart, like, this is exactly what I'm supposed to be doing right now. And so it's so crazy. Right before you got on stage, you're like in these back doors, right? And all of a sudden you hear like, next artist in 3, 2, 1, and the doors open and you walk out onto this stage. It's quiet. The lights are dimmed. You find like this X that's like in a marker on the stage. And then the band's behind you, the live band, they start up, the lights go up, and you sing, and you gotta just nail it. You can't miss your intro, you can't miss anything. Like, and it's hard to hear, especially when the audience starts getting loud. You can barely hear anything.
0: Oh, yeah.
1: So it's like I was kind of relying on like a lot of muscle memory as I was singing. And then like they start turning. I was not expecting it. I remember thinking to myself, just get through the first note, just get through the first sentence and you'll be set for the rest of it. So backstage, I'm like singing it over and over and over again. And after that first sentence, I got a turn and it was like, whoa. So after that, I was like, okay, don't even look at them. I couldn't even look at them. I was just like dancing around the stage. Like I started running out of breath. You can kind of hear it in the audition. But I was like, oh my gosh, don't look at them. And then they all just started turning one by one. And then they all turned and I was freaking out. I was like,
0: a four chair turn. That is pretty special.
1: Yeah, it was crazy. Oh, I can't believe it's still to this day. I cannot.
0: So once they'd all turned, mm-hmm. and you'd finished your song and the audience had gone wild and it was an amazing moment. Are you at that point thinking anything, or are you just like blown away and you can barely work out what you're thinking?
1: What's crazy is like you only think about singing. You only think, okay, get through the song. You don't think about, like, you stand there and you talk to them for a while after, right? So I'm just like freaking out. I can't believe it's real. I'm like, what's going on? And I'm like, is this real? I was a big One Direction fan. So I'm like staring at Niall Horan like, what the heck? And we're big Reba McEntire fans in my house. And I'm like, this is not real. I was like, this is not real. And then they start talking to you and you're like, I was so unapologetically myself. It was so funny. I don't know how I pulled it together, but I did. And I was just like, I was just talking to them like we were in my living room. It was hilarious. But I made it through and it was crazy. They were like fighting for me. And then you have to like make a decision right then and there. And it's crazy. Oh my goodness.
0: What song was it that you sang?
1: I sang Fingers Crossed by Lauren Spencer Smith.
0: So just say, if people want to, can they pop on YouTube and just search up Laura Williams YouTube, The Voice, and find it there?
1: Yeah. So I'm so sad because literally like just 2 weeks ago, they took down all the videos from my season. But you can find it. There is a compilation, like season 24, Best Blind Auditions or something like that. It's called, and my audition's in there. So you can see it. You can still see it.
0: Okay, so if you look, season 24, Best Blind like Audition, you can find it.
1: It's also on my Instagram too. It's on my pinned reels on my Instagram. I'm doing like a reaction video to it. So
0: if people want to find you on Instagram, what do they look up?
1: Yeah. My username is the Laura Williams Official, because Laura Williams Official was taken, so I had to put a the in there, you know. So that is my Instagram. Yeah. My other platforms are Laura Williams Official. So yeah.
0: So you're saying Laura Williams, but I would pronounce it Laura Williams. Am I just saying it wrong?
1: That is the age old question. Okay. I don't even notice when people say different things. My whole family, my whole life has called me Laura. So I just like say Laura. So people say Laura. It just all depends, really. I mean,
0: okay, but if you're English and you want to spell it the Laura way, L-A-U-R-A.
1: Yes.
0: Okay, Laura Williams, but also you called Laura. Cool. Okay, that's great. Okay, so you've had an amazing time. You've done an absolutely fantastic audition. They've loved you. A four chair turn. Who did you pick?
1: I ended up picking Niall Horan.
0: Okay. Mm-hmm. Okay, and you go through the process on the show. Mm-hmm. Did you like make it just a little bit? Were you dropped quite quickly? I made it a little bit.
1: They did drop me quickly, which was really sad and really confusing, because it's just, you know, at the end of the day, it's a show, and you know, it was a great experience, and I loved every minute of it, but it was a little bit disappointing. I lost my battle, and by the time I had gone for my battle, so that's like when there's two people against each other singing and one of them gets picked to stay. They have these things called like saves, where another team or another coach could come in and save you and stuff. They were all out of those by the time I went on stage.
0: Oh no.
1: So it was really tough, and my battle also got this thing called montage, right? So that means you only get like 15 seconds of screen time. Like, they don't show the full thing at all. They don't show what the coaches say, nothing. So that was like really stinky. Cause like after my blind audition and like looking at the comments, people were excited to see my battle. I mean, and I think there's like a snippet of my battle online on YouTube, and the comments there are like, we wish we could have seen the full battle, you know? So it is what it is. But, after that is when, you know, I really, really kind of hit the ground running, and it really helped start a lot of things, and my community really rallied around me, and I went to Nashville for the first time, and that's where we wrote Who Jesus Is and Hurts Right Now, which is going to play soon, my first two singles that are out right now. And then I picked up guitar, and I was like, I just got to start gigging. So I started gigging anywhere and everywhere, coffee shops, smoothie shops, you name it. Like, I was just anywhere, you know, just singing cover songs mostly.
0: That was just a visit to Nashville. So you're doing the rest of the stuff around Pennsylvania.
1: Yeah. Mm-hmm.
0: Yeah. Okay. That's okay. Right. Okay.
1: Yeah.
0: And so when you went to Nashville, mm-hmm. who were you going there to see and work with, and what was the, yeah.
1: Yeah.
0: I've been to Nashville and it was lovely and I met with loads of record labels and things, had a great time. But nice. But I haven't written any music because I'm totally non-musical, sadly. But so you had a plan. Someone invited you. Is that what happened?
1: So what happened was it was time to like plan writing trips. So I would go down to write songs basically. And I was able to get connected with a lot of amazing writers in Christian music industry. Who Jesus Is was written with AJ Pruis and Paul Duncan. That was so fun. They're really amazing writers and producers in Nashville, like do all the stuff. And then Hurts Right Now was written with Jonathan Gamble and Benji Cowart, who are also amazing, amazing, amazing. So it was just kind of a week going down there, you know, you do some co-writes with them or other people too. I wrote with some other people too. And that's kind of what I do now, like currently. I'll try to get down there every other month and do writes with a bunch of different people, just meeting new people. And you know, it's crazy because it's like the industry feels so big, but really it's small and tight knit. And so you make great connections and, you know, meet new people. And my most recent single was from a writing trip I did in June of this year. And that was with Nick Schwartz and Rachel Morley, who are so awesome. So yeah, it's been an awesome wild ride doing that. And going down to Nashville. Every time I go down there, it's usually to write, songs and everything with people. Cause everybody's got like their own in-house studio these days. So that's what I've been doing. But, the past year and a half have been crazy.
0: Of course.
1: Yeah.
0: And are you still living at home with your parents, if you don't mind me asking?
1: Yes, I am. Yep, me and my siblings.
0: Okay, and who are your siblings?
1: Yeah, so I have four siblings, two older and two younger. So three girls and two boys. So there's five kids and then my parents and then our two dogs. So it's a full house.
0: It sounds like a full house. Absolutely, absolutely. And are your parents like super, super supportive of you doing music and Christian music? Do you think it's a good thing?
1: Yeah. Yes, literally. Like they are so supportive. Like it's great. Like I wouldn't be able to do it if they weren't, you know, like they have just been my whole family. We're so close and they're just so, they're my rocks, you know? So it's just, they're the reason, very much so. So yeah.
0: And are you all still going to the same church together? Or do you hear different
1: churches? So my family is actually Catholic, and I grew up Catholic. I go to more of like a non-denominational church now, but yeah.
0: Oh, well, there's some great Catholic musicians out there. Seth Schlieter, for example,
1: yes.
0: Doing amazing stuff. Yes. So absolutely.
1: So cool.
0: Okay. So you do The Voice. It goes really well. It opens up some opportunities for you.
1: Mm-hmm. Yeah.
0: What's been sort of some of the main opportunities you say that have come about since being on The Voice?
1: Right. Yeah. So after The Voice, I, you know, go down to Nashville, 2024 comes along. Like I said, I was doing gigs and stuff. And then as I started to release music, so Who Jesus Is came out last year. As I started to release music, I was like, okay, Lord, like I want to do more like exclusive Christian artist, you know, type of shows and gigs and stuff like that. And I just started reaching out to everyone and anyone I could. Like I would spend hours every day on my email researching people, mostly festivals and like tours, and trying to get like an opening slot on tours or festivals. And so I spent like so much time doing that last year, just kind of like trying to get booked for some summer festivals. And I actually was able to get booked for Kingdom Bound this past year, which is a really big festival, Christian festival in New York, and also Soul Fest, which is a festival in Massachusetts.
0: And when you say they're big, put some numbers on it. How many people go to these festivals roughly?
1: It is thousands of people, a good couple of thousand. It all depends on which one. Like for Kingdom Bound, I was on right before Ann Wilson, which was really cool. Like I basically opened for her. So it was really, really awesome.
0: That's sweet.
1: And that was like 6,000-7,000 people. And Soul Fest was also a couple of thousand. I know we're there. And it was so cool. I also went on tour with Allison Ide, in May. So that was really fun. I got to open for her. And I've also been able to open for
0: If anyone doesn't know, she's famous for a song called I Don't Know, which is a great track. So yeah, sorry, carry on.
1: Yes. No, yeah. I opened for Jason Gray this year, Hannah Kerr. It's just been incredible. I'm like trying to even think. I went on a couple women's tours that were really cool that kind of went all around the country. One of them is called Aspire, and they kind of do like this really cool 3-hour series where it's like a comedian, a singer, and a Bible teacher. And so that was really cool. I did that in the beginning of the year. And yeah, it's just been so incredible to do all that I've been doing and watch how God has like just increased and increased and increased everything, and just having these opportunities open up after like working so hard for them has been really cool. And just even with like radio and, you know, my songs, I would spend hours doing radio reach out for my music, especially after Who Jesus Is and Hurts Right Now came out. Those are more like heavier radio songs, and just making those connections with different radio stations all across the country, even internationally as well. So yeah, it's just been a lot of behind the scenes stuff that I do kind of for myself. But then, you know, in August, I partnered with a booking agency, which is really cool. You know, talked to labels and things like that, which is really awesome. And I've just been working, you know, going to from Nashville, doing these shows. And I have a new song coming out in January, so I'm really excited for that. It feels like a really big one, so I'm
0: That's exciting. Okay, so we've got time to move on to your second track, and it's absolutely extraordinary, Jay. It's called Hurts Right Now. Can you tell us all about it?
1: Yeah, absolutely. What I think is so cool about releasing music is that as more time goes by, your songs begin to develop different meanings, right? And so Hurts Right Now, I feel like it really stemmed from two specific times in my life. The first one was actually right before The Voice. I got broken up with, and it was like the person I thought I was gonna marry, my first relationship. You know, looking back now, I'm like, girl, what were you thinking? But you know, you think, you know, this is gonna be, especially when you're Christian and following the Lord together, like you think this is gonna be it. And so it was a really tough breakup for me. And but I, at the same time, I was like, literally the Lord was leading me through it. Like I had my eyes closed and I was like, I don't want to do this. And he was like, you have to do this. Like this is the path that you need to take, you know? And it was just a constant back and forth of like, God, like, let your will be done. I don't want it to be done, but let your will be done, you know? Yeah. And just like kind of stepping into that courage that only God can provide. And so when it ended, I vividly remember like saying to myself and like saying to God, like, God, you know, like, I love you and I trust you, but this hurts so badly right now that I don't have any hope. Like, I don't have faith. Like, I feel like I don't even have faith in you, you know? And it was like a scary moment where it was like, oh my gosh, like, it feels like, that feels like you can't say that, you know? And so I grappled with that for a long time because it was like this juxtaposition between, okay, like, I'm a follower of the Lord, but my pain is overshadowing any light at the end of the tunnel, any joy, any hope, even faith itself, right? And that's the beautiful thing about God, though, is he is so faithful even when we're not faithful. And so it was a very, very painful period of my life of just kind of like dealing with it and healing from it and battling with Jesus about it. But the thing about God is like, he can handle it, you know, and he wants you to come to him and handle it. And I, you know, as we were writing the song, I was also thinking about, you know, my time when I was struggling with the eating disorder, because it was also another moment where there was like this push and pull of like, oh, I'm trying to get close to the Lord, but also I have this mental illness that literally has the grip over my life and my mind and my heart and my spirit. And you know, I would pray to get better. I would pray God heal me, but I didn't mean it. You know, I had the door locked and a barricade up and I was on the other side of the door asking God to, you know, break it down, even though I really didn't want him to. But the thing about God is like, he knows what ultimately we want. Like, and he knows like us in our best form. Right. And you know, he literally did transform my mind and my heart to recovery and like soften my heart to that. Which is like such an incredible thing, I think. And I didn't even really realize where the healing came from until like a year later when people are like, how did you get better? And I'm like, I don't know. Like, I really think it was just all God. Like, I look back on the timeline of Jesus in my life and I'm like, wow, that was how, you know? And so, yeah. So, you know, this song is just so near and dear to my heart because I almost didn't release it. You know, I was like, oh, like, let me tease. I had a couple other songs that were, you know, in the back pocket and I had people telling me like, this one's not good enough. Like, you know, it's kind of low on the totem pole between your other songs. And I was like, no, I just feel like, I feel like I've got to release this one. It feels so close to my artistry and what I want to tell people. And like, I just want to get into the nitty gritty always with people about God and about faith, especially like struggling with OCD and anxiety growing up and like salvation anxiety and all those things. I was like, man, like, I think I need to put this one out. And so I started teasing it on social media in at the end of 2024. And then it just got this insane response on social media. And I was getting messages every day about like somebody's like testimony with the song. And I was like, whoa, like this needs to come out. And so I released it in January of this year. And that's kind of when things really started to take off. And, you know, it's just, I love the song so much. It's so me and it's so like what I want to say. And, I just love being able to connect with people in that way, because there were so many times where I felt so deeply isolated in my mind and my thoughts, because I just felt like, oh, nobody's thinking as deep as I am. Nobody struggles with this. You know, it feels like torturous almost to be in my mind sometimes. And so I was like, when this song came out and I saw the response it had, I was like, this is what I've always, always hoped for, dreamed for, like, prayed for. And so it was such a full circle moment, and it still is. So yeah.

0: And that was Hurts Right Now by Laura Williams. I'm so grateful for all that Laura's shared so far on the Artist Interview. It'd be wonderful if right now you were happy to pray for our listeners.
1: Absolutely, absolutely. Let's pray. Oh, Lord Jesus, thank you for the opportunity to be here on this podcast that is going to go out to so many people, Lord, and there's going to be so many people listening, and I don't know what's on their hearts and on their minds and in their souls right now, Lord, if they're struggling, if they're in a good season of their lives. But regardless, I know that there's no coincidences with God and that you are here right now. And there's such a purpose and a reason behind every single individual who is here and listening. So, Lord, I just pray for your hedge of protection to be over them. And I pray that anything that we talk about in this interview gives them the opportunity to feel seen and heard and know. Just that confirmation that they're not alone and that you are walking alongside them. Be intentional, Lord, with what they're hearing and what they're thinking as they are listening. And I just pray that they know that no matter what is going on in their lives, you're going to either bless it or you're going to block it, Lord. And your protection, your rejection is redirection. And whether they're here with heavy hearts, joyful hearts, Lord, especially as the holidays start to come up, I just pray that you make yourself known to them in a way that's personable and intimate, because that's who you are and that's your heart. You're not angry with them. You know, they're never annoying you. They're never getting on your nerves, Lord, because they are literally your children. So I pray that they're able to see you as that father, Lord, and that they are your children. And that is the relationship that you want to have with them, simply because you love them, because you created them, because you want to see them thrive and be happy and experience life in your image, Lord, because that is where we find the deepest joy and fulfillment and satisfaction is when we're living alongside our creator. In Jesus' name I pray, amen.
0: Amen. Amen. And if you're in the UK and you're thinking, oh, I'd like to find a church. I'm not going to church. Maybe I should see if there's one out there that would be helpful to me. Get along to www.findachurch.co.uk. There are many thousands of churches that would love to help you know more of God's amazing love for you. And if you're listening to one of our partner stations worldwide, why not connect with the studio and ask them to recommend a great church for you? So, Laura, you've talked about so many complex issues, the struggles you've gone through in various areas. And I was wondering, there's got to be parents listening right now whose kids are going through some of those things and they can relate and they're like, oh, this is so impossible and they just don't know what to do. Can you give any advice for parents right now?
1: Yeah. I know I'm so close to my parents. And now as an adult, I can kind of look back and see just how much that affected them truly. I think that it's important for parents to know that it's not their fault. You know, they don't have that control in that school environment or wherever, you know, their kids are going when it comes to like your education and you know, having to send them to school and all those things. The best thing that I think that you can do is just make an environment where they feel like they can talk to you about anything. Mm-hmm. And because I think one thing for me, it was really easy to talk to my parents about what was happening. And even when it wasn't, they were just so aware. So just always be, you know, attentive to your kids. And I would say, don't ever underestimate what other kids can do, no matter how young they are, because it can have a long lasting, you know, impact. And just making sure that, you know, they need that community around them. They need those good people around them. And you'll never regret taking them out of a school or an environment where they're struggling, you know, even if they don't want it at the time. Because I know for me, it was like, I didn't want to leave. Like, it was fine. Like, whatever. But my parents were like, no, like, you need to do this. And, you know, kind of like being like their friend. I mean, their parent first before you're their friend in a way. Yeah, I think just praying for them always, always, because prayer can really move mountains. And just showing them the Lord in a way that's personable and intimate. I know I've said that a couple of times, but I think I missed that a lot. Like, I didn't really understand that. And yeah, I think what stuck with me a lot is like when my parents would tell me, like, they're not bullying you because of you. Like, it's a reflection of something that's going on in their lives, you know, and they have no other outlet. And almost like explaining like where that bullying comes from, because it really isn't from the person being bullied. It's from those doing the bullying, you know, it's some sort of just outlet for them to take out their anger or frustrations or whatever's going on in their life on somebody else. So yeah
0: that's it's horrible things go through, but absolutely, if as parents you can just be there for them, and that affirmations is really, really helpful. What advice would you have though for maybe people right now who are struggling, kids who are in their teenage years, in their school years, who've got all this stuff going on around them and it's impacting them in some of the ways you've mentioned? What do you wish someone would have said to you?
1: I wish somebody would have pulled me aside and just said, like, you need to, like, this is going to sound crazy, you need to get your head on straight and you need to realize that this is not about you. Like, somebody just, like, pull me aside and be like, you need to separate yourself from this and process it and truly talk to your own brain and realize this is not about me. This has nothing to do with me, you know, and just, you know, you can't get better in the same environment that got you sick, you know? So I think it's important to also have people that you can pour into and verbally process what you're going through, because it can be really easy to just push it aside and say it's fine, and then it comes out later in life. So I think that it's just really important for people to know that, like, and I love this. I love this sentiment, and I love this because it's so true. The Lord put you on this earth in this specific time, in that family, in that area of the world, like, for such a specific ordained reason and purpose. Like, your life has so much meaning. Your life has so much, like, the Lord decided that the world needed you, you know, at a very specific time. He was very intentional with it. And, like, once you grasp that and really understand, like, the weight of that, it's like, no matter what anybody ever says, like, you know the truth.
0: Wow. Yeah, that to me is really, really key, I guess, is about the identity of the fact we know we're made. There's a loving God who's there for us. And all the stuff that we go through, if we can actually cut it off from where it's coming from and reprocess it with God, that's got to make a world of difference. So thank you very much for your wise words on that. Okay, time frames, let's see, how long have you been doing music now?
1: As a professionally, it's been three or four years, 2022, so 3 years. Yeah,
0: okay. And there's lots of people who've been doing it for 30 years and it's not quite worked out yet for them. They're like, I'm not sure this is going to happen, but they're still doing it because they love music, which is great. But it is very, very hard to be a professional musician. Social media and all that, you talked about before, doing 3 hours on social media 6 days a week. What does your pattern look like now so that you can be doing music, it's healthy, and you're making progress? Because it sounds like you're spinning all the plates yourself at the moment, largely speaking. Is that fair?
1: Yeah. I was singing 3 hours a day, 6 days a week, posting on social media, like, constantly, all the time, every day. You know, I'll be honest, it's really easy to get wrapped up in it and really easy to fall into comparison. And because it's so tough and it's such a hard industry to break into, I think right now, it ebbs and flows, you know, like, the problem is, I think very early on, especially, like, I was always waiting for that high, right? Like a roller coaster, and then the low would come, but the high always comes again too, you know, like, it's always going to ebb and flow, you know, as you do it for a long period of time. And right now, you know, it's still like, I still have to do other jobs, like, to be a musician. Like, I literally teach singing lessons right now, to help make money to fund, you know, all this stuff. I'm very transparent about it. Like, it's, you know, it's tough. I'm not Taylor Swift out here, you know, like, I'm still hard working hard doing the stuff behind the scenes. But yeah, it's definitely a balance. The song I just released, well, not just released, it was in August now. That's crazy. It's November. That's called Cheap Church Clothes. And like, it's funny because like Who Jesus Is and Hurts Right Now were more like Christian contemporary. This one's more like groovy R&B. Like, it is a, you know, a moment, and it's all about like overcoming church hurt and rediscovering Jesus. And it's kind of like, what? Like, the first line is literally, I didn't come here for the people in the pews. And that's like, hello, what are you saying? Like, it feels a little like, are you allowed to say that? You know, and I love doing that in my music, which is so funny.
0: Yeah, okay, it's exciting. I just wanted to rewind just for a moment though, because you were talking about like comparison and the pressure and all the stuff that like you can't switch off and the rest of it. And I actually can relate to that a little bit because I'm here in the UK, but a lot of the people that I am working with as well are in the States. So I get my daytime emails and my daytime DMs, and then you guys get busy and then you're doing stuff and it's like during the night. And I have to be so careful because otherwise if I wake up during the night, say 1 a.m. or something, I might go, I'll just look at my phone, and then they'll be like, oh, I load the DMs. I'm just like, and then emails. And I have to go, I mustn't look at my phone. I mustn't look at Insta. I mustn't, because if I do, I know that I'll then be awake for like the next hour and a half doing things. And it's very, very unhealthy. So do I think social media is good? I think it can be good. I think it's a trap as well. I agree.
1: I think it's tough because there's so much good that can come out of it, like this. Being here, but there's also, it can be a slippery slope. I think, you know, and I'll say this like all the time. I think, you know, if I didn't have access to like TikTok when I was like 15, I don't know if I would have developed an eating disorder the way that I did, you know?
0: Yeah. So let's talk about the Bible for a second. What's your favorite Bible story and why?
1: Oh my goodness. That's so hard. I love like the story of Gideon and just how the Lord like decreased his army the way that he did, and Gideon was like, there's no way to win this battle, you know, like there's no way to do that, and God's like, yeah, there's not, that's why I'm here, bro. Like literally, like the army was like what, thousands, and it got reduced to 300. I love that story and just like the way that God shows up.
0: Wow. Okay. Well, thank you for flagging that up. So, maybe also you've been in a right pickle and God's seen you through it as well. So, and taking you through to the other side. We are running out of time nearly, which means we've got to get to the last song. And you mentioned it earlier on just a little bit. So could you tell us all about it?
1: Yeah. I think this song is so interesting because I really want it to kind of bridge that gap between believers and non-believers. Because it's one of those songs where you listen to and you're like, is this a Christian song? You know, you're not quite sure until you get to that chorus there. But, you know, I grew up Catholic, like I said, and I started going to a non-Catholic church when I was about like 19. And I just felt like such an outsider. It was very hard for me to understand like church culture in a way, dare I say, that there is kind of an element of church culture. And I didn't understand it. I didn't understand the lingo, you know, like the language and like even down to the dress code, you know, I was like, oh my goodness, like what was going on? And I always just kind of felt like I was like a clown, you know, I just felt like I didn't really understand. I didn't really fit in. It's hard because you think you're going to go to a place that's going to be so like welcoming and walk you through hard seasons and not shy away from difficult conversations. But it felt like the opposite, you know, especially as, you know, I started to go through some trials in my life and stuff like that. I just kind of watched people abandon ship real quick. And it just didn't make sense to me. And I was really upset. I was very bitter about it for a long time. One night I was just laying in my bed, you know, trying to go to sleep. And of course I'm thinking about songs and song titles. And I'm like, cheap church clothes. Like I'm thinking about the experiences that I've had. I'm like, that kind of sounds like a good song title. So I got up and I wrote it down in my notes app. And then, when I went down to Nashville this past summer, I was like, this just feels like this song needs to be out there.
2: Yeah.

0: clothes.
1: And that was Cheap Church Clothes by Laura Williams. 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
7: From the Sky News Centre at 10. The French government's deployed the army and Spain's declared a national emergency as wildfires have led 200,000 people to evacuate across both countries. An official in Madrid is warning the fires beyond their capability to extinguish. In France, cars have been rushing to leave the suburbs of Bordeaux as a blaze rages towards the city. Our correspondent Sadia Chowdhury is in the southwest of France, where most people have been evacuated already.
8: We have seen some charred cars, we've seen towns completely deserted. Businesses are closed, homes look completely shut up, and driveways lying empty. A real sense that people left in quite a hurry. Some businesses still have their lights on.
7: Scotland's First Minister has held an emergency meeting as a wildfire rages in the Cairngorms. People are being urged to leave the village of Nethy Bridge as a precaution. Two people have been arrested on suspicion of violent disorder after a 17-year-old boy was stabbed to death in Luton. A murder investigation has been launched and police looking for witnesses. Four officers are in hospital with serious injuries after a police boat crashed into Westminster Bridge on the River Thames. The Met says the vessel had been responding to a report of someone in the water yesterday afternoon. Three people were hurled overboard. England's silver gymnastics medal at the Commonwealth Games has been overshadowed by a nasty fall. Max Whitlock's replacement, Gabriel Langton, came off the high bar in Glasgow and landed on his head. The competition was delayed while the 18-year-old received extensive treatment. He was then stretchered off in a neck brace. Here's his teammate, Luke Whitehouse.
9: From what we've heard, he's doing okay. So, yeah, fingers crossed for Gabe. I think, yeah, after something like that happens, you've just got to kind of put it out of your mind and reset, focus on the routine. Skill by skill.
7: And a fourth heat wave is possible in parts of England and Wales this coming week. Forecasters think temperatures could reach 35 degrees Celsius in some areas. That's the latest.
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0: Good morning and welcome. Good morning and welcome to Resound Radio. My name is Sam and we've got the lovely Emily in the studio.
10: Hi.
0: Hello, Emily. How are you doing?
10: I'm doing good. How are you doing?
0: I'm all right, thank you. We've got a good show for you this week, but let's go in.

0: February. But I was expecting some noise from you there, Emily.
1: Well, I can't wait for the resound. Do we know where it's going to be or not?
0: No.
1: I think we should get down to Sharbourne again.
0: That's still a surprise. Yeah, definitely. You know Aaron. Bring it up with him.
1: I will.
0: Anyway, if you want to get... If you want to get in contact with us in the studio, you can send us a voice note, give us a call on 01202 777 321. We'd love to hear your voice notes, we'd love to get your calls, and you know what, you might even be able to request a song, because the other lovely Emily will be on the other end of the phone line ready to talk to you. But coming up now, we've got a brand new one to Hope FM, and this is Praise Forever featuring Gio and the Capital Kings.

0: And this is A Praise Forever featuring Gio and the Capital Kings.
1: Woo!
0: Are you okay?
1: Yeah.
0: Oh, okay. Have you heard of the Capital Kings before?
1: No.
0: No, me neither.
1: First for everything.
0: I know, right? I know. Can you just, like, twist your microphone to your mouth a bit more? Oh.
1: Oh.
0: Yeah.
1: Oh.
0: There we are.
1: Yay.
0: How's your week been, Em?
1: It's been good.
0: What have you been up to?
1: Well, on Wednesday was my last day doing my horse placement.
0: Oh, your horsey stuff.
1: Yeah, until September.
0: What are you going to do for the next couple of weeks when you're not horseying around? Hey.
1: Well, I've got some stuff. In the start of this next month, I'm going to Blackpool with my mum for a family wedding.
0: Wow.
1: And we've not seen this family for like ages.
0: Oh, gosh.
1: Like, she's not seen them for like, some of them for like 40 years. I've never met them.
0: Wow.
1: So it's going to be a big reunion.
0: Yeah.
1: And then...
0: Wow. Reunion for your mum, meeting for
1: yeah,
0: you.
1: Yeah, yeah. And then in August 5th, because I'm going there early until like the 11th, I'm doing satellites.
0: Nice, bar from my showground.
1: Yeah, amazing place. And I'm on tech, so...
0: Nice.
1: And then end of August, I'm going to Big Church with the other Emily.
0: Nice.
1: Yeah.
0: Emily Gee, as I like to call her.
1: Gee.
0: Emily Gee. my favourite name for her. Wow.
1: Yeah.
0: Wow.
1: And I've got Cornwall in the Mix

0: of that as well.
1: Are you going to Creation Fest?
0: No.
1: In Cornwall?
0: I'm seeing family, because in November it'll be my 21st. Ooh. So we're having a big get-together in like August. Mm.
1: Well, I was having a flick through Facebook yesterday and Creation Fest popped up. They are one of the first festivals I've seen that have banned open flames.
0: Whoa.
1: So they're having to put up kitchen hubs dotted around the site because of how dry the ground is. They don't want any fires.
0: Yeah.
1: So I'm surprised no one else has followed suit yet.
0: No.
1: Because it's devastating at the moment, these wildfires. Like, let's pray for those, because like in France and Spain, like, it's incredible. There was a wildfire last year near my flat, just up the road. Like, it's crazy.
0: I heard on the radio there was one up at in Wales.
1: Yep, and there's one in Scotland.
0: Scotland, and they like evacuate a village.
1: Yeah, I went home. I went home last week. So after I finished the radio with old gear unit, I went home, and there was a fire down the road from me at home.
0: Oh,
1: on a farm. So some of the roads nearby got evacuated.
0: Yeah.
1: My mum and dad's church were put on standby to be an evacuation station.
0: Yeah.
1: So it's just incredible at the moment.
0: It is.
1: Like, we're definitely getting into a country. Like, we're definitely getting into a country where we're going to have a hot, like a dry season and a wet season now. Yeah. But anyway, moving on. What are you doing tomorrow?
0: Tomorrow, I'm at church.
1: You're at church. Well. Yeah. Anyone else, if you're not going to church or you want to bunk church, Sherborne has got the classic car show.
0: Whoa!
1: I don't know where it is.
0: It's at the Sherborne Castle, Newcastle.
1: What, it's in Newcastle?
0: No, it's in Sherborne, but it's at their Newcastle, not because we have two castles.
1: Sherborne's got two castles?
0: We have the old castle, which is in ruins, and the new castle.
1: Right, okay.
0: So it'll be in the new castle grounds.
1: So I'm going to be there tomorrow.
0: Are you?
1: Yeah. Me, Aaron and Zach are going to be there tomorrow. Maybe even you if you want to join us.
0: Yeah, well, I'm bunking off church.
1: Because we have got the new Mission in Motion Youth for Christ van there showing it off. But let's play another song and then we'll talk a little bit more about that after this song and find out how you can help us. So this next song is another new one to Hope FM, and it's A Different Kind of Love by Ryan Stevenson.

0: was A Different Kind of Love by Ryan Stevenson.
1: Whoa! That was really good.
0: Yeah, it was a good song. Yeah, so you, Dorset Youth of Christ, have just got this new, it's brand new to us, this youth cafe pop-up van. So we have got, it's got TVs in it in the side, so we can take it, essentially we're making it so we can rock up to a park and take it to the young people.
1: And do like...
0: And do a youth centre in the park.
1: Park, yeah. With worship and...
0: Yeah, we can do that, but it's like, it's going to be like a youth club.
1: A youth club in the park.
0: A youth club in a park. So we are going to be kitting it out. So if you want to know more about that, head to dorsetyfc.co.uk. Sign up to our mailing list, because in the next few days, we will be sending out the mailing list. We'll be sending out how you can help get involved with that, how you can help us update it, and how you can even use it, potentially. And hire it and borrow it and have fun with it. So we're going to be taking that to the Sherborne Classic Car Show tomorrow. Mm-hmm. And then, yeah, we'll go, yeah. It's exciting.
1: Is that the one that we had at Resound?
0: Yes.
1: That looks so cool.
0: It is, isn't it?
1: The one that Rob drove?
0: Yes.
1: And then you're like...
0: Yeah, no.
1: I am thinking about the right one, aren't I?
0: Yeah.
1: Yeah.
0: Yeah.
1: Yeah.
0: Yeah, that one.
1: That one.
0: And then we've got another event coming up, which I'm going to have to get the details of, because this lines in with the next song that we're about to play. Let me just make sure my phone's on mute so it doesn't play random music. There we are. Light up Dorset. There we are. So our next song that we've got coming up is a new one from Ellie Limebear. And it's Give Me Joy.
1: I've heard it.
0: It's good. It's a really good one. I listened to it before the show started.
1: She recorded it at Satellites last year.
0: Nice.
1: And I was like, we were like, the ones who went to Satellites were one of the first people to actually sing it and hear it with her.
0: Nice.
1: And I've been waiting until yesterday for it to come out.
0: Oh, wow.
1: So I've been like really excited for it, and it's a really good song.
0: Wow. Nice. So, Ellie Limebear, she is going to be coming to Dorset in Poole on the 17th of October as part of the Light Up Dorset Vision Worship and Prayer Night. Light Up Dorset, if you've never heard of Light Up Dorset, which you might not have because it is a new thing, is an event with the Peelow Ministries where churches across Dorset come together to shine the light of Christ. And there's going to be a massive event and all like that. And the launch night and the vision and the worship and the prayer night for that is happening on the 17th of October at 7 p.m. So we've got Ellie Limebear leading worship, and then we've got Grace Wheeler speaking to us. So if you want to get involved in that and come along to that, you can go to lightupdorset.com and you can get your tickets there. So it's there in October, 17th of October, the Vision Worship and Prayer Night, so we can come together and lean into God as we prepare ourselves for the Light Up Dorset in 2027. So that's going to be incredible. It's going to be such a fab event. So again, if you want to get tickets to that, head to lightupdorset.com. So let's listen to that song now. This is Give Me Joy by Ellie Limebear.

0: And that was Give Me Joy by Ellie Limebear. Good.
1: It was. Did you know that it's inspired by the old hymn that people sang in primary schools, Give Me Joy, and like,
0: Give Me Joy in my hand, give me burning. That one.
1: Yeah. That's what...
0: We must have it.
1: That's what she based it off. Because when she says, there's an old church hymn that we always sing, it's that song.

0: Are we going to get to the joy bit? Oh, this is new. I've not heard this bit.
1: No.
0: So many people listening now are thinking, like, what is going on? Station manager Dan, there is context to this if you're listening. If you just tuned in, this is Reserve Radio on Hope FM. Yeah. Right, should we skip it on and get to the joy bit? Okay, it's coming to the end of this chorus. But there's still another minute and a half of the song. Like, what happens next?
1: I don't actually. Doesn't it like repeat itself? Saying.
0: Yeah, but
1: sing
0: so we got the chorus. We got the chorus coming up.
1: Yep.
0: Woo! I think right. I'm going to need to message Escape Roots.
1: Right.
0: And see if he can do a remix of this for us on Rezan Radio. See if he's got time to do as a remix.
1: Yeah.
0: Oh, give me love.
1: Oh.

0: It's a singer's anthem, I repeat. I never sang this when I was at school.
1: I did. We used to sing loads of songs in my primary school.
0: Well, so did I. Like,
1: yeah.
0: You know, but like when, like, assembly bangers, like, when they were good. Like, Jason Manford brought out recently, well, not recently, it was like a year ago, a couple of albums called Assembly Bangers.
1: Ooh.
0: No, we don't have any Jason Manford on here.
1: Oh.
0: And he brought out some great ones.
1: Ooh.
0: Talking of escape session, I can't speak today. Do I sound a little bit? No, I don't sound a little bit Scottish. No. I don't know what accent that is.
1: No idea.
0: Anyway, talking of escape sessions and escape routes, let's listen to his banger of the week.
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3: What's up, Nerd Sound? It's Escape Route, and this is my banger of the week.

0: That was Escape Sessions Banger of the Week, and that was Move Like This by Gio. We've had a couple of Gios on today. I quite like it.
1: Going back to the primary schools.
0: Yeah.
1: Did you ever sing Cauliflowers Fluffy?
0: No.
1: That was like one of the songs we sang.
0: No, never sang that.
1: Oh.
0: My head teacher, he was called... My early head teacher, I had two when I was at primary school. What? Someone called Mrs. Moss. Don't know her first name, can't remember her first name. She didn't like me. But before her, we had a legend called Brian Sears. And he went to my church. And he was my head teacher. And he just... He used to take songs that were on the radio and turn them into assembly hymns. So Streets of London. Let me take you by the hands and lead you through the streets of London. I'll tell you something to make you change your mind. And how... Like, you know, it was great. But then it turns out, as an adult, that was like a song on the radio.
1: Yeah.
0: But we used to have like OHPs and acetates. So we never had a projector. But Brian had this lovely little character called Timothy Bear. And I just grew up listening to Timothy Bear stories, and it was just incredible.
1: Yeah.
0: Oh, I've had a message from Aaron. Must means he's listening. Aww. Hello, Aaron. If you're listening, what does he say? Oh, yeah. No, he's just responded to a question. Doesn't matter.
1: Oh.
0: Don't think he's listening.
1: Aaron.
0: Aaron.
1: Aaron.
0: Aaron. I know, right? But yeah, no. Yeah, no, Cauliflowers are Fluffy is a classic one that I've heard as an adult, but never sang it as a child. Get in contact with us, 01202-777-322. Did I say too many sevens then?
1: Probably.
0: Did I go 777?
1: Yeah, I think so.
0: 01202-777-321. Really easy number. And let us know what assembly songs you sang. What's your favourite assembly banger? Right, we are going to go into our favourite part of the show now. We're midway through. So obviously, it's now time for a weekly download. And this time, it is... Well, I'm just going to let him introduce himself.
2: Hey, it's Aaron here, and welcome to the weekly download. So, schools are breaking up. And listen, you've earned this. Rest isn't lazy. Rest is holy. Even God rested. So this summer, recharge the battery, sleep in, breathe, and relax. But before you switch off, I just want to give you one thing to carry with you, and it is this. What's on the horizon matters. Last October, I had the privilege of walking 100 kilometers across the Sahara Desert for charity. And on the hardest, hottest day, 6 hours for a place that our guide literally called Death Valley, we reached a mountain called Jebel El Murak, and we had to climb it. It was relentless. Every step in the sand, a slide, half a step back, and here's the cruel bit. We saw the top, or we thought we did. We pushed through it, hearts pounding, and it was only a ridge, a full summit, more mountain above. Honestly, something in me sagged. I felt like crying. But there was only one thing on my mind. It was one step at a time, then the next, and then the next. And then the real top. The view took my breath away. Everything we'd walked through laid out beneath us. The dunes, the valleys, all of it. And the joy, what we'd achieved together, I will never forget. At the smiles on our faces, we were cheering, we were taking selfies, you name it, we were doing it. But maybe this term has felt a little bit like that mountain. Exams, friendships, pressures. Maybe you've hit a full summit and you thought, I can't do this anymore. Here's what the Bible says in Galatians 6, verse 9. Let us not become weary in doing good. For at the proper time, we will reap a harvest if we do not give up. Don't give up. Keep climbing, because the view is coming and it's going to be worth every step. So rest well this summer, and I look forward to seeing you at the next Resound. God bless.

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7: And welcome back to Resound Radio. Thank you, Sim, for that hello. And before that, we had the weekly download with Miley Cyrus and The Climb after that as well. Ooh. I know, right? I like that song. Can almost see it. This dream I'm dreaming. It's a good song. Yeah. It's a great song. So, right, we've got Tinny's Week this week. So Dorset Youth for Christ are really busy this week. We've got a rehab runner youth centre over in Sherborne called Tinny's Youth Club. Whoa. And we've got our, that's where Emily's from. And we've got our Focus on Youth Week. So it's a youth drop-in, it's a youth activity week for year sixes up, essentially.
8: And you have to pay for it.
7: You have to pay for different bits, but not, yeah, like, it's £6, £7, £8. It's not like for a whole week's worth of activities.
8: Is there a price on the leaflets? And then I think Emily did it with the child and it went to something totally different.
7: Yeah, it doesn't matter. But right, it's £8. According to the leaflets, £8. Go onto the website. It might be slightly different, but if you pay it in person, it's £8.
8: £8. Right.
7: And stuff. But yeah, so we've got loads of different activities over there. So if you're near Sherborne, if you're near that way, or if you're over here and you're trying to travel over to Sherborne, like, I don't know why you would, but you'd be more than welcome to come over to Sherborne. But we're going to splash down. I did it last year, and I went to... We'll have to send you this year because you'd like it. I went to the Oxford...
8: Yeah, I went with you. Oxford's Bakery.
7: Oh, were you there?
8: I was. It was me, you. And then, because we had to go in... They all had to go into pairs. And Flo, I think it was, Harry's little one, didn't have a pair.
7: Yes. I forgot that you were there, to be fair.
8: And then we were doing the quizzes and I won the quiz against the kids.
7: You did, yeah. Yeah.
8: It's expired now.
7: Oh.
8: I've not actually used my gift voucher.
7: Well, take it back this year and see if they can swap it.
8: Yeah.
7: See if that will happen. Right, should we listen to another song?
8: I think we should.
7: So this next song is Holding On by John Reddick.

0: And that is Holding On, Praise God by John Reddick.
1: Whoa.
0: So I was having a look at the news this weekend.
1: Were you?
0: Yeah, and I saw a funny news headline.
1: And that was?
0: Well, let me get there. Oh, it's disappeared. There we are. Right. There was a lorry accident over in America.
1: Right.
0: And it lost its load. So the back of it all came out. And
1: yep.
0: Can you guess what it was delivering and what was all over the highway, as the Americans call it? The highway.
1: The highway. Oil.
0: No.
1: Chickens.
0: No.
1: What?
0: Okay, it is a vegetable.
1: A vegetable?
0: That you can get in a jar.
1: Pickles?
0: Yes!
1: No.
0: So, the Ohio Department of Transportation said traffic was backed up on a busy highway when a crashed truck lost its load of pickles on the roadway.
1: Oh.
0: There was quite a pickle.
1: Oh, no.
0: Fortunately, though, the driver was not injured. And they were able to collect up the pickles.
1: Were they pickled though? Or were they just normal pickles? Pickled? So you know you can get pickled onions?
0: Yeah, but pickles are pickles.
1: Are they?
0: You can't get a pickled pickle because a pickled pickle is a pickle.
1: Oh.
0: So yeah, pickled onions, but you don't get a pickled pickles. No, pickles are pickles. They are cucumber. I think they're cucumber. Yeah, they're cucumber. Pickled cucumber. No, well, that's a separate thing. If you know what pickles are, you just made me have a crisis of an existential crisis there about what a pickle is. It's a baby cucumber.
1: Is it?
0: Let's ask Siri. Hey Siri, what's a pickle?
2: The Merriam-Webster Dictionary defines a pickle as an article of food that has been preserved in brine or in vinegar. This answer is from tistiathome.com.
1: Well,
0: that's not really giving us anything. What is a vegetable in a pickled pickle? No, I don't want to use ChatGPT. What is a pickle made out of? No, okay.
1: A pickle is a pickle.
0: A pickle is a pickle. Where to start? I'm having a moment. Right, we're going to go into another song now. We're going to go into a couple of songs now. This next one is Perfectly by Michael Tyler. And when we come back, we're going to discuss, we're going to actually find out what a pickle is.

0: So this, before, this is... So this is Grand Prix by Geo, and then before that we had Perfectly by Micah Tyler. Well, okay, so we have been on to Le Google, and also I've had my dad on the phone messaging me. So a pickle is... A cucumber. I was right. A pickle is a cucumber, but you can pickle things. So you wouldn't get like onions, gherkins. Well, aren't gherkins just cucumbers?
1: I don't know.
0: Gherkins are part of the cucumber family. Absolutely. Shall I ask Siri again? We haven't got long left of the show. Yeah. What is a gherkin? It's a pickled cucumber. A gherkin is a pickled cucumber. Right, you can get pickled things. Oh, wow. I feel like we're doing like a episode of like The One Show or something like that, where we're going into the deep dive into the history of pickles. And what's pick-a-lily?
1: A pick-a-lily?
0: What's pick-a-lily? Is that a pickle? Is that just a range of pickled vegetables?
1: Or is it a flower?
0: Pick-a-lily is not a flower.
1: Is it not?
0: No, a pick-a-lily is a jar of... pickledness.
1: Is it?
0: Yeah.
1: I always thought they were flowers.
0: I think it's pink or purple. No, yellow. It's yellow. It's yellow. And there might even be raisins in it. Could be wrong. Anyway, we're coming up to the end of the show. Thank you. Thank you for listening today. It's been a bit of a random one today, but I've enjoyed it all the same. So after our little conversation about pickles, we have got not long left. So we hope you have a great week. The summer is going to be looking a little bit weird for Resound Radio. We're going to be here live next week with me and the wonderful Sophie Parker. And then we are going on our Holly Bobs for a few weeks. So there'll be some mixtapes and some pre-recorded as live. So it may sound like that we are live on the radio, but we won't be. Might even be a replay of some shows. I don't know. It's going to be a fun summer. So we'll be on and off, but we will keep you updated. With every show, we'll tell you what we're doing the following week, just so you know. Because I do get a message every Saturday morning from my mother and father going, "Are you live today?" So it's just mainly to let them know. I should set up a WhatsApp group.
1: Yeah.
0: So if you want to know if we're live, I'll add you to the WhatsApp group. And I'll just send a message saying live today or pre-record every Saturday morning. But anyway, so we'll be here on and off over the summer. We hope you have a great summer, whether you're heading to Satellites, whether you're heading to DTI, to Limitless, to Big Church Fest, to New Wine, to Creation Fest, David's Tent. If you're currently at Focus or Wildfires, like, we hope you have a fantastic time. And just remember that the joy that you get when you're in that tent is incredible, but take that home with you, because it may not be the same when you get home, but God's love doesn't change for you, whether you're in a tent with 1,000 young people or you're in a church with 25 people. Like, God's love for you will never change. And so I just thank you so much for listening today. We will be here live next week on Hope FM with Resound Radio. 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I don't know why you'd want to listen back to today, but if you did, go to the Hope FM player, listen to the artist interview, Escape Sessions on Friday nights at 8 o'clock every Friday night. But we hope you have a fantastic week. Enjoy, do what Aaron said, get some rest as we go into our final track of the week, to our final track. And this is Hope FM's track of the week, and it's Motivation by Richer.
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3: Hey everyone, this is Daniel Richter, and my track Motivation is Hope FM's track of the week. I wrote this song because I just didn't feel motivated to seek after God like I felt like I should be. The heart of this song is about how I prayed for the motivation to pursue God more deeply, to follow Him more closely, and to live according to His will. I asked God to give me a greater desire for Him, and He answered that prayer, and He gave me the motivation to earnestly seek Him and to make Him the center of my life. Philippians 2:13 says, "For God is working in you, giving you the desire and the power to do what pleases Him." So I just pray that this track encourages you, no matter what you're going through, even if you are believing in the lies of the enemy like I used to believe in. I pray that this track motivates you to seek first the kingdom of God and His righteousness.

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1: From the Sky News Centre at 11. Around 200,000 people have been evacuated from their homes in France and Spain as wildfires rage out of control. People have fled from suburbs surrounding the French city of Bordeaux as a huge fire threatens to engulf the area. Meanwhile, the Spanish government's declared a national emergency because of out-of-control fires near Madrid. Climate expert Dr. Chloe Brimakim says recent high overnight temperatures are part of the problem.
2: This is important for the spread of wildfires because it means that they have that fuel, they can spread further. High winds are also very important for the spread of wildfire, which we often see when these conditions combine.
1: Meanwhile, here in the UK, wildfires also forced people to evacuate their homes in the Cairngorms National Park. Last night, police declared a major incident after changes in wind direction made the flames spread faster. A murder investigation has been launched after a 17-year-old boy was stabbed to death in Luton. Two teenagers have been arrested in connection with the incident, which police say involved a large number of young people. Four officers are in hospital after a police boat crashed into Westminster Bridge on the River Thames yesterday. Three of those on board were thrown into the water. Jim Bagley from Massachusetts in the US was nearby.
3: We saw two police boats coming up the river. One was an orange boat that went under the bridge, and then there was a black boat that came up behind it, the police boat. It looks to me that he got stuck in the wake of the other boat that had just passed through the bridge and slammed into the wall.
1: England's gymnasts had to deal with a horrific injury as they missed out on defending their Commonwealth men's team title. Gabriel Langton, who replaced Max Whitlock in the squad, fell off the high bar and landed on his head and neck. And SpaceX has successfully carried out its 13th test flight of Starship, the world's biggest and most powerful rocket. The team managed to complete a targeted splashdown in the Indian Ocean. That's the latest.
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Hello and welcome to Early Years, early contemporary Christian music. The music that has influenced current CCM music, normally played here. Some of the artists, well, they have moved on into music production. Others into, well, different bands. But some are no longer with us. But their music lives on. Join me, Derek Damon, as we listen to together to some really good music.

It's good to start off with Steve Camp, who is a great artist, very well known in America. Been around since about 1978. He is an American CCM musician and artist. But since about the late 90s, he's been calling for Christian artists to really think about their music and what it's doing and how it's actually affecting and confronting the world with what we believe and our faith. Came from a Christian home and formed a close bond with Larry Norman, who gave him a lot of advice and a lot of support about songwriting. Influenced also by Keith Green, about a stronger commitment to his faith through his music. Now a senior pastor in Palm City in Florida. Well, the first piece of music was Help Is On The Way, by the way, from a CD entitled Doing My Best Volume 2. This piece is called Love's Not A Feeling. This is Steve Camp.

0: Steve Camp and Love's Not a Feeling. Yes, he is quite well known in America as a lecturer and a speaker as well, and gets invited to appear on various TV and radio shows. Well, that's Steve Camp. The Winans. Well, the Winans are very interesting. They come from Detroit. They are an American gospel music quartet. Been around since about 1980, still going strong in a way. And that's Marvin, Carvin, Michael and Ronald Winans. That's 2, 3, 4 and 5 from the Winans family. They were discovered by Andre Crouch. And way back in 1974, they released 2 albums. They were originally known as the Testimonial Singers. 1981, the Winans came out with a CD entitled Introduction to the Winans, and that was produced by Andre Crouch, and they have toured widely with him. Well, I've got some music from Return 1990, and the first track is entitled A Friend. This is the Winans.
1: Hey, what's happening, man?
2: Hey,
3: what's up, man? I'm so glad to be back.
2: It's good to have you back.
3: I can't believe I'm with the Winans.
2: You know what? Somebody that's with all of us. You know, he that hath the friends must
1: first show himself friendly.
2: Right.
3: Well, I know by being in this place that there's a whole lot of people that wants to know who this friend is. Why don't you tell them about it, Mark?
2: Well, there is a friend that sticks closer than any brother. I got a lot of brothers, right?
3: Yeah.
2: You know who that friend is.

The Winans and A Friend from Return 1990. By the way, they did the vocals for This Is America, Charlie Brown, and they did the segment of The Building of the Transcontinental Railway. That's way back in 1989. They've done some crossover music in their time with Rhythm and Blues Radio. They last recorded way back in 1995. But since then, they've been involved in lots of the Winans family projects, and there's been quite a number of those. They've got 6 Grammy Awards over the years, come out with 10 albums, 9 compilations, 16 singles. The Grammys were things like Best Soul Gospel Performance for Duo, for Groups, and various others. Well, that's the Winans, and here's some more music entitled Together We Stand.

That was The Winans and Together We Stand. By the way, both of the tracks were from a CD entitled Return 1990. Denny Correll. Well, it's really Dennis, but he's known as Denny Correll, an American singer. Way back in the 1960s, he was in a rock music group called Blues Image, but he was also a CCM musician active in the 1970s. He was an early touring member of Love Song. Now, Love Song was a very well-known Jesus music band in America. I think everybody knew who Love Song were. You know, he toured with them. And I've got some of Love Song's music just a little bit later on in the program that we can listen to. But this is Denny Correll and The Promise.

That was Denny Crewell and The Promise. As I said earlier, he did play with a band by the name of Love Song, and he wrote Love Song's music entitled Changes, which is on their debut album called Love Song. He then also has sung and played with a band by the name of Manna prior to his solo career in CCM Music. Denny died in November 2002 of heart failure, and he was only aged 56. Well, that's Denny Crewell. More music from him, and this is entitled Changing My Heart.

Denny Correll and Changing My Heart. Now, Margaret Becker, now I know she's very popular, an American Christian rock singer, been around since about 1985. She's a guitarist and a songwriter, studied at university and studied communication. But as a songwriter, that's how she started off before developing as a singer. By the way, if you're interested, she plays an Epiphone by Gibson. That's the guitars that she plays. 1985, she moved to Nashville. Nashville's come up again. It seems to be the center of the music industry in America. She moved there, by the way, as a songwriter and started doing some backup singing for Steve Camp. Her debut album was released way back in 1986. And the music I'm going to play is from a CD entitled Grace, which I think is the most popular of her music. She is a great artist, and I thought I'd play one of the tracks, and this is All I Ever Wanted. This is Margaret Becker.

Margaret Becker and All I Ever Wanted. One of the things about Margaret Becker and her music is she's so very versatile. Each one of the tracks seems to be so different from the rest, and she is so professional. She has a working relationship with Charlie Peacock, who produces quite a lot of her music, and I think they work really well together because she's produced some really great music over the years. She writes for Campus Life magazine, and she's a singer-songwriter, but actually encourages others as well, as being involved in talking and encouraging and working with young songwriters and musicians as they come forward. She has produced 13 albums and 6 collaborative works over the years. But as I said earlier, the most popular of all of her CDs, I think, is Grace. And that's the one I'm playing from at the moment. Well, the next track is entitled My Heart. This is Margaret Becker.

That was Margaret Becker and My Heaven. My apologies for actually announcing the title wrong in the first place. But that was from her CD entitled Grace. Love Song Band. Well, Love Song, as I mentioned earlier, were the mainstream Jesus music band way back as one of the first in the Christian rock bands, and that's going back quite a few years. It was founded by Chuck Girard and included, of course, Denny Correll, which I mentioned earlier in the program, as well as Tommy Coombs and Fred Field. Phil Keaggy was a member for some time as well. But they were in the Jesus movement, and that was in the late 60s and the early 70s. Started off in Chuck Smith's Calvary Chapel, and their first release was the Love Song album, entitled Love Song, way back in 1972. And I did say that Denny Correll wrote one of the tracks, and it's been described as one of the greatest Christian music albums of all time. Then they became CCM, which is Contemporary Christian Music, as a Christian rock band. Well, that's a Love Song, and the track we're going to start off with is called Brand New Song.

That was Love Song and a Brand New Song. They broke up, well, I don't know if they actually broke up, they moved on, you could say, in 1976 after they produced their last album entitled Feel the Love. And they've developed solo careers. I think they've got back together occasionally to play, and they are still performing as soloists and occasionally as a Love Song. They did a reunion album in 1994 entitled Welcome Back. There is a box set out if you're really interested in their music and enjoy listening to it. And the box set is the first three albums plus a DVD of the 1973 concert. And what they've done is remaster some of their original albums. So if you really enjoy their music, you can hunt around and find a remastered version where the quality's been greatly improved. They did a reunion tour way back in 2010, right across the US. They didn't come to this country, though. And it started at Calvary Chapel, where it all started. Well, that's a Love Song, or the Love Song Band, and the track is Let Us Be One.

That was Love Song and Let Us Be One. I enjoy listening to Love Song, the Love Song band and their music. And when you think some of it's way back in the 1970s, it's very well put together, very good, excellent professional musicians. And if you want to listen to them, yes, you'll hunt around just a little bit to get their albums, but it's well worth finding them. GLAAD are one of the pioneers of Christian pop rock music way back in 1972. CCM music, but they did a cappella style of music as well. And over the years, they've sold over 1.5 million albums. And this is how they've been described. GLAAD's elegant vocals help set them apart from other pioneers of CCM. That vocal sound has since evolved into a complex, self-sustaining life form of its own. So says ChristianBook.com. Well, they're very interesting as a band. And a lot of the artists that we play started off by joining GLAAD and got some experience, developed their music before moving into a solo career. So I thought I'd play some of their music. The first track is Two Are Better Than One.

That was GLAAD and Two Are Better Than One. They were formed from a university campus by Ed Nally, who did all the auditioning for a new Christian band. The name came from a pole set up in a shopping mall. And over the years, they've done concerts for Compassion International and trips to third world countries. And out of their 23 albums, 9 of them are a cappella. Well, that is GLAAD, and the music is Good News.

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4: Welcome back to Early Years with me, Derek Damon. I hope you enjoy the music so far. I certainly have. And for the next hour, I've already got some more great music CCM artists. Starting off with Sheila Walsh, who's a CCM vocalist, songwriter, author, inspirational singer and talk show host. Started off being born in Ayr in Scotland. And it's interesting because I lived up in Prestwick for some years, went to school there, and I'm sure I met Sheila Walsh somewhere along the line up there. We didn't know the future then, of course. Music-wise, you know, started around about 1978, started to sing. Studied at LBC, London Bible College, in 1979, but also in the London Academy of Operatic Art. Joined British Youth for Christ, the Oasis, as a soloist in 1981, but then started touring in America, toured with Phil Keaggy. And that's when she moved across to America, co-hosted the 700 Club in 1987, and her own talk show entitled Heart to Heart. Well, that's Sheila Walsh. Got some music from her now, and this one's entitled He Knows My Name.

Sheila Walsh and You Are God Alone. I wonder if you can recognize this artist. Now, it's not as they are now. This is a few years ago when they were a lot younger and started off very young. So I'm going to play the music. Now, don't phone in or anything like that. Just see if you can guess who it is. I'll tell you who it is at the end. You might be surprised or not. Okay? So here's the artist now, quite a few years ago when they were a little bit younger. Who do you think it is? By the way, the recording is in mono, so don't start hitting your radio just to check if it's still working properly. And that gives you a clue how long ago it is. I'll give you another clue. I think it's taken in the 70s, okay?

Did you guess who that was? Now, I know the quality is very poor, and you'll be thinking, what on earth has happened to Hope FM Radio and their equipment and their transmission? It was taken from a television program where he was brought on and he was interviewed, and they had to ask him various questions and guess who he was. And of course it was Keith Green, and he was 11 years old at the time. Now, as you know, Keith Green is a CCM pianist, musician and songwriter, and was around from about 1965. Tremendous musician. Unfortunately, he died in 1982 in a plane crash with two of his children. But he did start the guitar at 5, the piano at 7, did live theatre at 8, and he got a 5-year music contract.

with Decca in 1965 when he was 11 years old with 40 original songs, the youngest person ever to sign up. And at 12 he appeared in Time magazine, and it goes on. Now that is all before he became a Christian, his music changed, married his wife Melody, and it went on from there. But that was Keith Green in the early years. Well, I've got some Keith Green music, but instead of just Keith Green singing them, I thought I'd get other artists. There is another CD out, and it's other artists singing his music. And the first one is Susan Ashton, who's an American CCM and country music artist, very well known in America. And she's singing one of Keith Green's songs, and it's entitled Summer Snow.

That was Susan Ashton singing one of Keith Green's songs entitled Summer Snow. By the way, Susan Ashton is very, very popular in America, been nominated for various Grammy Awards, an inspirational singer, best female artist, sings along sometimes with Margaret Becker and Christine Dante and Michelle Toombs, and co-written music with Amy Grant over the years. Very interesting artist and great music, and I do play her music on the program as well. Now, Rich Mullins, yes, Rich Mullins has been a singer-songwriter, and he's written some really, really good music, and some of it has been described as some of the best produced Christian music there is around, and he has covered lots of different people's music over the years. Unfortunately, he died in a car accident in 97, and since then various tribute albums have been out, but he is singing also one of Keith Green's music on a tribute album that came out for him. The title of the track is You Are the One. It's one of my favorite tracks of Keith Green, and this is Rich Mullins.

Rich Mullins singing You Are The One, which was one of Keith Green's better known pieces of music. By the way, Rich Mullins, a lot of his music has been covered by a lot of artists. Some of the mainline artists in America use Rich Mullins' music in their collection as well. So he's became popular for that. More music now. Leon Patillo is a songwriter, CCM singer. Been around since about 1969. He's a CCM and a rock funk singer. Interesting that, is it? Started off with a group called Creation and became Leon's Creation, which was a funk group and their music. But then developed a very successful solo career with various albums coming out in the 80s. And he also has his own TV show on TBM. Well, that's Leon Patillo. Got some music from him. This one is entitled Security.

Leon Patillo, and Security. Leon has actually pastored a church in America called the Rock House Church, which was unusually on the Queen Mary in Long Beach, California. And as you might know, the Queen Mary was an ocean-going liner from this country. And after it given up, as it were, carrying passengers, it was shipped over to Long Beach in California to become a hotel. And that's where he's got his Rock House Church. He retired from ministry in the late 2009, but now continues leading seminars, traveling the country, and talking to other Christians and encouraging them in their ministry and also in their walk with God. He's released 19 disc albums over the years. Well, that's Leon Patillo. More music from him, and this one's entitled Cornerstone.

Leon Patillo and Cornerstone. I have seen his name on various other albums as doing backing. He does duets with other artists as well. So when you're looking at music or listening, well, look out for his name, Leon Patillo, and you'll see him appearing with lots of other artists as well. Lisa Bevel is an American CCM singer and songwriter. Been around since about 1992. Again, comes from Nashville, Tennessee. Center of music in America. She's released 5 albums in all. But she did retire from touring in 2008 and performing on stage. And I think this was due to the stress and pressure problems of raising a family and being on tour. And she mentions that she has to raise her family on telephone calls because she was never there. So became a studio singer, singing background for various other artists, background vocals, and she does TV jingles and commercials. That's Lisa Bevel. Play some music from her, and this is entitled My Freedom.

Lisa Bevel and My Freedom. She's an advocate of Lyme disease because she's been suffering from it for the last 12 years and been in treatment. Over the years, she's got 4 Dove Award nominations and has had 6 number one songs. And the song If We're His was rated number one inspirational song of the year in 1997 in the CCM charts. Well, that's Lisa Bevel. More music from her, and this is entitled In the Sky.

Lisa Bevel and In the Sky. Matthew Ward has been a regular performer on early years over the years, and I played his music not only as a solo artist, which he is, but also when he used to sing with the Family Band. Now, the Family Band were, of course, Annie Herring and Nellie Greeson, his two big sisters, but they were around from about 1972 as second chapter acts. And Annie Herring, when she wrote the songs and did the music and played on the keyboards, and the rest kind of just sang along. That's how they all started in the Family. And when they first started their recording of their music, way back, Matthew was only 13 years of age. And when they did break up, I think it was a little bit later on in 1988, and he went on to have a solo career as well as doing producing of other people's music. Well, that's Matthew Ward. Got some music from him, and this one is entitled My Redeemer.

Matthew Ward and My Redeemer. He has recorded various solo albums over the years as well and worked in the music industry. He has worked with other bands, other artists, some of them quite big names as well. He wrote a book, My Second Chapter, in February 2006. That's when it came out. He has battled with cancer and won, and since qualified in a medical career ever since. But he did release 10 solo albums and worked on 43 other albums as a guest artist. Well, that is Matthew Ward. I enjoy his music. I think he's got a great voice. Not so obvious when he sings with Second Chapter acts, but particularly in his solo career and his solo albums. The other thing is, well, I've got to start saying goodbye, simply because after all the programme, I've come to the end of our time together. I hope you've enjoyed listening to me, Derek Damon, on Early Years with some great artists. And just remember, keep safe, look after yourself, look after those that you love and your family, but also look after other ones as well. Well, this is Matthew Ward. I'll be with you again next week. And the song is To the King Alone.

Oh, by the way, I've just noticed I've got time to slip in another track. This is Rick Rizzo and Faithful. Thank you for being with me, Derek Damon.

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2: And it is so good to be back with you once again for the Hope 20 Chart Show. 2 hours of the biggest and best tunes for the world of contemporary Christian music and worship. My name's Dan, and on the way on the show this week, in our countdown, we will be hearing from the likes of John Reddick, We The Kingdom, Micah Tyler, Carly Ann Taylor, Jamie McDonald, Josiah Queen, Phil Wickham, Crowder, Elevation Rhythm, Zach Williams, and much, much more. But I'm not on my own. Of course, I got you, dear listener, with us. But I'm in the studio with me after a couple of weeks away. Welcome back, Mr. Gordon T. How are you doing?
3: Very well, Dan. Very glad you're back here.
2: Where's the tan?
3: I was sort of working remotely all over the place, so I didn't actually get out very much in the sunshine.
2: Well, you were in Wales, weren't you?
3: I was in Wales. No, it was abroad, but it wasn't that abroad.
2: Okay. It's good to have you back, Gordon. We don't have Alicia with us this week. She's got a very busy week, hasn't she?
3: She has.
2: More on that later. Gordon, so you're in charge of a lot of the stuff today. First off, tell us, what is this week's big question?
3: Our big question is, can Elevation Rhythm with their song Washed make it a third week at number one?
2: Yeah, also the new music update on the way around about the halfway point of this week's show. Alicia, is usually the queen of the new music. You are the queen of the new music this week.
3: Oh, thank
2: Gordon.
3: You.
2: Who are we going to be hearing from later?
3: Three great brand new tracks from Influence Music. One from Natalie Lane, which is a really big, really fun track. And also we'll be hearing from Dustin Starlocks as he tells us about his new track, 24/7.
2: We'll also have a couple of Hope 20 Chart Show classics too, and we'll be paying tribute to the wonderful Brian Dirksen too. Stay with us.
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2: But before we get into this week's countdown, let's have our show start, shall we? This is Brett. Hey, we might well be starting the show with this band and ending the show with this band. It's Elevation Rhythm. They're back with a new one featuring Josiah Queen. This is a

0: It's brand new from Elevation Rhythm featuring Josiah Queen. That's the track Amazing. And we will be hearing from Josiah Queen again a little bit later on in our countdown. And also from Elevation Rhythm again as we find out whether they can make it a third week at the top of the chart with Washed. Right now, though, let's get into it.
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0: beginning our time on the Hope 20 Chart Show this week. A brand new entry at 20 is Chris Cleveland, aka Stars Go Dim, with a Holy, a song taken from his 2025 album called Roses, one of your favourite albums of last year.
1: Absolutely Gordon. Fantastic, yeah. Album. I love that track, Mama Don't Lie on there.
0: Played that song to absolute death and then Resurrection again for the past like 8 to 10 months since it originally came out. A welcome return to the Hope 20 Chart Show for Stars Go Dim. I can tell you on the way, we got music from Bay Turner. But right now, Gordon, number 19 this week
1: is Jay King with Hard Place. Number 19.

0: The voice on that man is Bay Turner, and Somebody's Praying. This week's number 18 is a non-mover and a 10th week in our top 20. Before that, climbing one this week, a second week in the chart for J King and Hard Place. We find ourselves at number 17. This is a non-mover. And Gordon, this has been a re-entry since you were last here.
1: That's right. And also, I think it was Alicia's favourite song last year, and she loves singing at Big Jewish Festival.
0: So she's joyous that it's found its way back to our top 20.
1: It is none other than Pat Barrett with I've Got a Fire.
2: Number 17.

0: Number 16 this week, rising three places, John Reddick and Holding On, Praise God. Before that, a non-mover and a ninth week in our chart now for the returning Pat Barrett and I've Got a Fire.
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0: Heading towards the end of part one of this week's Hope 20 Chart Show. Very shortly, well, of course, we'll be continuing the countdown, but we'll also be paying a tribute to Brian Dirksen, who sadly passed away this past week. One of the sort of the most influential figures in modern worship music. And we'll be revisiting a chat that our very own Gordon T had with Brian back in 2024. That's on the way. But right now, we're going back in time a little bit further than 2024. Gordon, where are we heading to for our first Hope 20 Chart Show Classic of the Week?
2: Yeah, we're going right back in time to 2011. So we're firing up the old DeLorean with 1.21 gigawatts of electrical power for that flux capacitor. So right back, Dan. And this is a track that had 25 weeks in the chart. Four of them were at number one. And it's none other than Jeremy Camp with The Way.
0: What speed do you need to be going?
2: 72.4 miles per hour.
0: And you'll see some serious stuff when you hit that marker.
2: I just made that number up. It could be wrong. Correct me at home.

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8: Yeah, welcome back. And Gordon, it was 88 miles per hour.
9: Oh, no, I'm such an ignoramus, I apologise. Yeah, it is, of course.
8: The heat of the studio, that's on both of us for that one. Okay, it's the Hope 20 Chart Show. Usually at this time, we give you a bit of a sneak peek at the latest edition of the Artist Interview Podcast, the sister podcast of this here radio show, the place where Mr. Gordon T speaks to those big and bright names of the world of contemporary Christian music and worship. And we are doing that this week, but we're looking back at an archive episode, aren't we, Gordon? And for good reason.
9: That's right. We're going to be revisiting an episode I recorded in 2024 with Brian Dirksen, who sadly has passed away this week. And he was such a phenomenal man. His influence within Christian worship is hard to measure. When I was many years younger, back in the 90s, his worship was some of the songs that really carried me. And I'm so grateful for just the influence and a catalyst he's been in the modern worship movement. An amazing guy, Dan.
8: We're going to hear a song from Brian after we hear a clip from that interview. And I think this just is the perfect clip to use when we're talking about Brian, his faithfulness and his legacy too.
10: And we're all in this together, right? We're all in this wonderful, beautiful, messy, bewildering at times journey of faith, and I've just been so grateful that a few of my songs have become traveling companions for other people, and that they've been able to sing them when they're in a time of trouble or a time when they've needed some comfort, and to that I'm

0: Brian Dirksen alongside Leland, and a version of Come Now Is the Time to Worship. Gordon, if people want to hear that special episode of the Artist Interview, your conversation with Brian back in 2024, how do they do that?
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0: Chart show. Time once again to pick up this week's countdown. We find ourselves at number 15. I can tell you, on the way we have music from Toby Mac, but right now at 15 is a non-mover for Torrin Wells and Breathe On It.
2: Number 15.

0: Feel Good track from Mr. Toby Mac. That's Lord It Feels Good, just the latest single to be released from his most recent album. Heaven on My Mind is this week's number 14. Before that, a non-mover for Torren Wells and to Breathe on it. We got Matthew West on the way, but right now, Gordon, where are we?
1: We're at number 13, and this is a beautiful track by Matt Maher, Gonna Be All Right.
2: Number 13.

0: Kathy West and Good, dropping six places on this week's chart. The former Hot 20 chart show number one has spent 4 weeks at the top of the chart earlier on this year, but out of our top 10 this week. Before that, Matt Maher slowly climbing up the top 20, up 1 to 13 this week.
1: And this is another track that's climbed one place after 10 weeks in the chart to number 11. It's Tasha Layton with featuring Ben Fuller, and the track is called Meet Me in the Valley.
2: Number 11.

0: And that was Tasha Layton featuring Ben Fuller with Meet Me in the Valley. Absolutely superb track.
1: Chart show. Speaking of superb tracks, we've got another superb Hope 20 chart show classic right now. Let's see if Gordon, usually you're going to announce it, but I haven't given you the details, have I? This one's going back to 2020. What was number one on this week in 2020, Gordon? Five, four,
0: it's
1: three,
0: gonna be,
1: two,
0: Holy
1: one.
0: Water.
1: No.
0: Oh.
1: We had that recently as a rewind track. No. This is a band who got a new album coming out in September.
0: Oh, okay, it's Fijian Country.
1: It is. And this song is a version that features their sister.
0: Oh, Rebecca. Sinclair. Yeah.
1: James.
0: St. James. Yeah,
1: and also Reckless Love Man.
0: Yeah.
1: Corey
0: Asbury. Yeah.
1: And it's an acoustic version. If you put all of those parts.
0: All those clues together.
1: Together.
0: You obviously get the song.
1: You get the song together.
0: Together.
1: Oh, God, there in the end. I'm not as good as clues as you.
0: No, anyway, they were great clues, mate.
1: 2020, top of the chart this very week in that year, 6 years ago, 19 weeks in the chart, four of them at number one.

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6: Yeah, welcome back to this week's Hope 20 Chart Show. We are at the halfway point of our top 20 countdown. Before we get into that all-important top 10, it is time to do this.
0: The new music update.
6: Yeah, that point in the show where, well, we update you about new music, tracks that may well feature in our top 20 in weeks to come. Some maybe not, but we love them and we want to share them with you. Gordon, no Alicia with us this week. It's your responsibility. It's all resting on your shoulders, my friend.
7: Yes, heavy, heavy weight, I feel. And I would just like to say, from all of us here at Hope FM, many congratulations to Alicia, because the reason she isn't here is because she's just got married.
6: Yeah.
7: That's amazing. So, well, I say just, I mean, just literally just a few hours ago.
6: Yeah.
7: So, congratulations,
6: Alicia, and to Harry.
7: Yes.
6: As well.
7: Absolutely. So, so excited about that. But right now, we should get on with the new music update.
6: What have we got coming up? Don't tell us the next one. Tell us the two after.
7: Yeah, of course. We've got three fabulous tracks. We've got a track from Influence Music, which just sounds like a song for a generation that's coming through, which is great. And also a really lovely one. I love it, by Natalie Lane.
6: It's so much fun.
7: It is so good. Yeah. So we'll get to that shortly. But to start it all off, this week we've got, it's a brand new track that no one else would have heard, because we're hearing it first here on the Hope 20 Chart Show, from Dustin Starks.
6: Yeah, and we got a clip from Dustin telling us the heart and the story behind 24/7.
8: 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I wrote this song because sometimes in life we have to face hard seasons and challenges that don't feel good. I wanted a reminder for myself, and as well to share that reminder that during those times, God is still good and He is faithful 24/7.

0: Our first track on the Hope 20 chart show's new music update this week is from Dustin Starks. It's called a 24/7. I don't think the song is actually out just yet.
1: No, that's right. It doesn't come out till the 31st of July. So yeah, we're the first station in the world playing that.
0: That's good. See, well, we first came across Dustin, well, 2 years ago, 3 years ago. His song See Like That, which we both loved. I think
1: great.
0: We featured on the new music update. And then you reached out, had him on the Asked Interview podcast.
1: That's right. He's an independent artist. And I've got to be honest, until we heard that track, I'd never heard of Dustin. But having heard that track, I've never forgotten Dustin. No. So it's a really great track, that one. And this 24/7 is also a superb track, just reminding us about how God is constantly with us, even during the times when we're not seeing him. God hasn't stopped working. Even when the prayers aren't answered, he's still there. Whether we're in a desert place, or whether or not we experience God, we can be aware that God is good all the time, 24/7. He is trustworthy, he's good, and he is faithful. And I think it's a great track. He's done a great job.
0: Yeah, brilliant stuff from Dustin Starks. That's 24/7. On to track number two, we're heading to California, to the Anaheim Hills for this one. Introduce it for us, Gordon.
1: Yeah, that's right. This track is I think this is a song for a generation, and we should all be in this place crying this out. But this is a track by Influence Music, and it's called Send Me.

0: 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Gordon, what are we listening to here?
1: That was Influence Music with the track Send Me, and what an absolute cool. And I think that I see it as a song for a generation. Obviously, applicable to everybody. It really is. We need to be in a situation where we're willing to lay it all down and follow Jesus wherever he would call us. But there's, I think, a cry coming out from the younger generations where they're saying, yes, I will go wherever he takes me, do whatever he asks of me, lay down all my ambitions and follow the king. And I think it's a wonderful response song to that. I can see this being really popular at conferences and places where people are going, and they're going, yeah, I'm committing, I'm all in, I'm 100% there. And this song will, I hope, be a song that will spur people into the mission field and into being sold out in everything they do.
0: That's Influence Music.

0: It's funky, it's joyous, it's brand new music from Natalie Lane. That's Big World. Gordon, thoughts on that one?
1: Well, I just want to say, I am not a musician, okay, but I can appreciate music, and I thought that was great. And I thought, am I getting carried away with myself thinking this is really something amazing? So I actually sent it over to two friends of mine who are on staff at a jazz conservatoire. They know about music. They listened to it and they thought, oh, this is absolutely great. They said it's got such a big sound about it. They said it, they felt there was some comparison to Snarky Puppy. Now, if you know your music, you'll know Snarky Puppy right up there with their sounds. So I just want to say hats off to the musicians, the musicality, the production values, and the whole package in that. And Natalie Lane's her tonal range and just everything she does in it is just on point. It's just superb. I'm sorry, I know I sound like I'm being a bit over the top, but I just absolutely loved it, and it blessed my socks off and made me really, really good.
0: I said it was funky, I said it was joyous. It's just fun, isn't it?
1: Yeah.
0: Just having so much fun with that track. Tracks like All Joy. I mean, she's no stranger to fun sounding
1: brilliant
0: songs.
1: Stuff.
0: Just a wonderful addition to our show today. Thank you, Natalie, for releasing that song. It's called Big World. So they're a real mix of songs in terms of, like, you know, vibes this week.
1: They are.
0: It's been very good, Gordon.
1: Well, thank you. I feel I've managed to fill Alicia's shoes at least a little bit.
0: Yeah, you have. It's certainly, I reckon, one of in the top five of new music updates so far this year.
1: I'll take that.
0: Good. A reminder on those three tracks: Natalie Lane and Big World, Influence Music, Send Me, and Dustin Starks, 24/7, which we think is out at the end of the month.
1: That is right. I've checked that. It is the end of the month.
0: It is. Okay, good stuff. Hey, if you've got a recommendation for our new music update, we would love to hear from you. Perhaps there's a song that you've heard recently. Must just state this, though, Gordon. I don't want to get all serious. Ensure this AI free. We want music by by humans.
1: Music by, and that is one of the things that Natalie actually said about her track. She said, you know, all of the instruments there, they're played in a studio by real musicians. Yeah. So it's proper music.
0: Yeah.
1: So you're right. Yeah, we want recommendations of proper music.
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1: Number 18.
0: A non-mover for Baytan and Somebody's Praying.
1: Number 17.
2: It's Pat Barrett with I've Got a Fire.
1: Number 16.
0: John Reddick climbing three places, holding on, praise God.
1: Number 15.
2: It's a non-move for Torren Wells with Breathe On It.
1: Number 14.
0: It's Toby Mac up two with Lord It Feels Good.
1: Number 13.
2: Rising one place for a fourth week in the chart is Matt Maher with Gonna Be Alright.
1: Number 12.
0: A former Hope 20 chart show number one, dropping out of our top 10 this week, down six places to number 12, Matthew West and Good. And finally, Gordon.
1: Number 11.
2: It's a 10th week on the chart for Tasha Layton. Meet Me in the Valley, featuring Ben Fuller.
0: Fuller. Yeah. Good stuff. We're going to hear from Ben Fuller again later on. He's the guy who features on songs in our chart at the moment. He's on that one from Zach Williams that's been climbing our chart the past couple of weeks. That's later. And here and now, we find ourselves at number 10. I can tell you on the way, we got music from Carly Ann Taylor. But right now, Gordon, who's at 10?
2: It's Chandler Moore with God, I'm Just Grateful.
1: Number 10.

0: this week's number 9 is Carly Ann Taylor and Why Should I Worry. Before that, breaking into our top 10, Chandler Moore and his new version of God, I'm Just Grateful, climbing 3 places this week. We're heading towards the final part of this week's Hope 20 chart show. I can tell you we have 8 songs to go. The final song of this part is number 8, Gordon, also rising a couple of places. Who is it?
1: Micah Tyler with Perfectly.
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1: Into the final part of this week's show, we have just seven songs to go in our countdown, ever closer to finding out whether Elevation Rhythm can make it a third week and number one with Wash. We're also going to play our weekly game, Gordon. We haven't mentioned this, have we? We've had the new entry week. Stars Go Dim and Holy. I know you've been away for a couple of weeks, so it's going to be slightly harder for you. But we'll see how we go. Because of that new entry, it means the song has had to drop out of our chart. The song that has been there previous weeks, but what song is it? Well, I'm going to tell you what the top two are. We'll be time to play it again. You can play along at home, see if you can notice it. It's a very hard game. I appreciate that. It's only for real loyal listeners of the Hope 20 Chart Show, which I'm sure you are one, dear listener. Okay, let's crack on, because we've got lots to fit in the final 25, 26 minutes or so. Who is up next, Gordon, at number seven?
4: It's a 16th week on the chart, hopping up two places for We the Kingdom with Rescue Me.
0: Number seven.

0: Phil Wickham, crowd there together, up two places to number six this week. 8 weeks in the chart now for It Really Is Amazing Grace. Before that, at seven, up two also for We the Kingdom and Rescue Me. There's music on the way from Jamie McDonald. But up next, Gordon.
1: It's a non-mover for Josiah Queen with Demons.
2: Number five.

0: we go. This week's number four is a non-mover. Who are we listening to, Gordon?
1: Oh, one of my favourite artists. It was Jamie McDonald with Ain't No Way.
0: Yeah, so taken from her debut, eponymously titled studio album. She's had two or three previous number ones all in a row. She's looking to make it another one with that one. It is slowly creeping up the chart. I know it's a non-mover this week, but you know what?
1: We'll see.
0: Wouldn't bet against it. Eventually making number one. Before that, Josiah Queen and Demons. Okay, just three songs to go. I can tell you, at number three this week, this was pushing for the number one spot just 7 days ago. It falls one place. It's CeCe Winans, a 15th week in our top 20 for Worthy of It All. Worthy.
2: Number three.

0: This week's number three, CeCe Winans, down one place for Worthy of It All, Worthy. Suggest two songs to go in our chart this week, Gordon. I can tell you those two songs are Elevation, Rhythm and Wash, which has spent the previous 2 weeks at number one, and also Zach Williams featuring Ben Fuller and Wait For Me. Can Elevation, Rhythm make it a third week at the top of the chart? So there we go. Those are all the songs on this week's chart. It's time to play that game. Dearly the Charted. We had a new entry at the top of the show. What was it, Gordon? Remind us.
1: That was Stars Go Dim, Holy.
0: Yeah, and because we've had a new entry, it means we're saying goodbye to a song that has previously been on the chart. But what song is it? You've been away for how many weeks? Three?
1: I think it's actually 3 weeks.
0: 3 weeks.
1: And I've got to say, it feels near impossible. I have been scouring it and thinking and going, oh. Now, the thing is this, I don't know who might have dropped out other weeks, because obviously there's Jay King in there as well. Mm. So I've got two possible...
0: Oh, go on then.
1: Two possible things.
0: And I can tell you whether that was a previous week or whether it's
1: so,
0: this week.
1: So there was...
0: It will give away the fact that you weren't listening on the week you're away, though.
1: But I did listen to the new music updates. Okay. But it was Blessing Off All. That was one that I definitely remember.
0: Weeks ago.
1: It's gone, Andrew Rip.
0: Weeks ago.
1: Oh, those are two that I could remember.
0: I'm pretty sure those ones were when you were last here.
1: Well, I still remember them, so that's something.
0: In the recent weeks, Liza Peter Burton and Matthew West together on their song, a former Hope 20 chart show number one, that's left the chart. Last week, Sidewalk Prophets left our chart. Okay. This week is a band whose first word of their name is also on the chart. Maybe they're seen from a similar place or a similar church. And this song, they did the unsightly thing of dropping their H's from the song's title.
1: Oh my goodness. Oh, I know.
0: This is radio. We're meant to be talking properly.
1: We are, and I'm gonna... Oh, so wait a sec. It's the song's called Alleluia.
0: It is, and it is by Elevation Worship.
1: It's Elevation Worship.

0: Yeah, there we go. Elevation Worship and Alleluia.
1: Yeah.
0: More Alleluia. 14 weeks in our chart, peaking at number 5. It does leave our top 20 this week. But their brothers and sisters from Elevation in Elevation Rhythm are vying for yet another week at the top of this chart. It's time to find out if they can do it. Time now to recap that top 10 this week. At number 10, Chandler Moore and God, I'm Just Grateful.
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2: Number 8,
0: Micah Tyler, also entering our top 10 for the first time this week with his song Perfectly.
2: Number 7,
3: a 16th week on the chart for We The Kingdom with Rescue Me.
2: Number 6,
0: up 2 places for Phil Wickham and Crowder, it really is Amazing Grace.
2: Number 5,
3: it's a non-mover for the Josiah Queen with Demons.
2: Number 4,
0: Jamie McDonald and Ain't No Way, and Gordon, as we've just been hearing.
2: Number 3,
3: is Cece Winans, Worthy Of It All.
0: So our final two songs then are Zach Williams and Ben Fuller and Wait For Me, and Elevation Rhythm and Washed. I can tell you that this week's number 2 falls one place. It's Elevation Rhythm and Washed.

0: dropping one place on the Hope 20 chart show this week after 2 weeks at the top of the chart. That's Elevation Rhythm and Wash.
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0: Or at least that has been the Hope 20 Chart Show for yet another week. Thank you, thank you, thank you, wherever, however you've been joining us today. This has been a HopeFM.com production for our partner stations worldwide, and we'll do it all again next week. Gordon, thank you very much. Alicia, if you're listening. Alicia and Harry, if you're listening, congratulations once again. Woo-hoo! On your marriage. Wonderful, beautiful couple that you are. Congratulations from everyone here at the Hope 20 Chart Show. Gordon, before we announce this week's number one, if you'd be happy to, lead us in prayer.
2: I'd love to. So going back to the new music update, we had a track there called Send Me by the Influence Music, and which obviously references back to Isaiah 6 verse 8, where he says, "Then I heard the voice of the Lord saying, whom shall I send and who will go for us? And I said, here I am, send me." Let's pray. Jesus, I want to thank you that you always have good plans for us, and we want to say we want to be obedient to your call. Please let us be ones who lay down the things you haven't given us to hold, to release the things that aren't going to bless us, and to move forwards with the call you have for us. We say, Lord, please, will you send us, whether it's in our daily lives, to just our normal job, to be a blessing to the people in our workplace, or you want to send us to far-flung places of the world. We pray that we will be salt and light and bring blessing wherever we go. Use us for your glory, we pray. Amen.
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Whitney and Wings with Jet. That was recorded during the famous 1973 sessions for the Band on the Run album, but released as a single in February of 1974. And 1974 is my featured year for the next hour here on Hope FM.

David Bowie with Rebel Rebel, released in February of 1974, and that got to number 5 on the UK singles charts. It was written by David Bowie, and that unforgettable guitar riff, which many people assume was played by Mick Ronson, was actually Bowie on guitar.

That's a single from their third studio album, Sheer Heart Attack, written by Freddie Mercury. The song mixed vaudeville, glam rock and studio harmonies. And apparently, Mercury later said he wanted the lyrics to sound classy and witty rather than straightforward rock and roll.

Ronnie Van Zant, Gary Rossington and Ed King, and got to number 8 on the US Billboard Hot 100 in 1974, but not a UK hit at the time, but it did get to number 3 on the UK singles chart in 1976.

Skynyrd and Sweet Home Alabama. That's from June 1974, taken from their album entitled Second Helping. It is written by

3 degrees. When will I see you again? That's Sheila Ferguson on lead vocals, accompanied by Fayette Pinckney and Valerie Holiday. And the song was written and produced by Kenny Gamble and Leon Huff. And that spent 2 weeks at number one on the UK singles chart in August of 1974. Now, if you like soul or Motown music, Brian Mentor has a great show here on Hope FM at 6 o'clock on Saturday evenings. It's called The Sound of Soul and Motown, a fantastic show not to be missed at 6 o'clock Saturday evenings, or available on our Listen Again facility via our website, hopefm.com. Yeah.

And Tiger Feet, that's the best-selling UK single of 1974. 4 weeks at number one on the charts, that from late January until mid-February, and 10 weeks in the top 40. Now, the best-selling UK album of 1974, well, this was from...

Carpenters and Goodbye to Love. That's from the best-selling UK album of 1974. It was called The Singles, 1969 to 1973, and 17 weeks at number one on the album chart and 137 weeks in the top 100. Here's Elton John.

Elton John, Benny and the Jets. That's a song that nearly wasn't released as a single at all, but it did top the American charts, although it only made number 37 here in the UK. Written by Elton John and longtime lyric partner Bernie Taupin, the track was designed as a futuristic parody of a glam rock band, and the fake live concert effects added in the studio fooled many listeners into believing it was recorded in front of an audience. Yeah, me too.

First Class and Beach Baby, number one in Canada and number 13 here in the UK, written to cleverly recreate the lush harmonies of the 1960s Californian surf sound. Many listeners assume that the group was American, but they were actually UK session musicians led by Tony Burrows, who was also behind Edison Lighthouse, the Pipkins, and an early lineup of the Brotherhood of Man. Well,

Prelude, After the Gold Rush. That's an a cappella version of Neil Young's classic and got to number 21 here in the UK and number 22 in the USA. Hello to Nurse Marion, big fan of Hope FM and a regular listener to this show. Thank you very much for listening. This one's for you.

Waterloo. That's the winning entry to the 1974 Eurovision Song Contest. They were representing Sweden and won with 24 points. 17 countries took part in the competition, which was held at the Brighton Dome here in the UK and presented by Katie Boyle.

Olivia Newton-John, Long Live Love. That's the UK entry to the 1974 Eurovision Song Contest, and we came fourth with 14 points. Here's hello to Ian and Karen, listening locally on 90.1 FM. Big fans of this radio station, big fans of 70s music, and big fans of this programme. Thank you very much for listening. This one's for you.

by Shot the Sheriff, written and originally recorded by Bob Marley. Eric Clapton's version was a single taken from the album 461 Ocean Boulevard.

John Denver with Annie's Song. You've been listening to the Sensational 70s with Derek here on Hope FM. 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

Buddy Holly. Peggy Sue Got Married. That was posthumously released in July of 1959 as a single with Crying, Waiting, Hoping as the B-side. Welcome along to the Rock and Roll Hour with Derek here on Hope FM. Here's Gene Vincent.

Gene Vincent with She, She, Little Sheila. That was written by Jerry Merritt and Whitney Pullen and originally recorded for his 1960 album Crazy Times, but released as a single in May of 1961 and, interestingly, got to number 22 on both the US and the UK charts. But talking of Sheila, here's Tommy Rowe.

0: Tommy Rowe and Sheila, US number one in 1962. That was written by Tommy Rowe and it was originally called Frieza, but he changed the title in honour of his auntie Sheila.
1: I wanna be there, I wanna be there, I wanna be there when she moves it. I wanna be there, I wanna be there whenever she starts to groove it. I wanna be there when she's knocking around. I wanna be there when

and his Frantic Five and Rock Around the Island. Don Lang, he was an English trombonist and singer, and the band was famous for their appearances on the BBC TV show The 6-5 Special. Rock Around the Island, that was actually written by Ken Darby for the 1956 film Le Lieutenant Wore Skirts, and performed in the film by the Los Angeles vocal group The Lancers.

Andy Cannon and Palisades Park. That's a single from 1962, and it's about an actual amusement park in New Jersey. It got number 3 in the USA, but oddly enough was originally released as the B-side to the single June, July and August. But a DJ in Michigan, he accidentally played Palisades Park. It was a big hit with the list

found the limelight with Daddy's Home. That was stuck at number 2 on the US singles chart in May of 1961, kept off the top spot by this.

Ricky Nelson and Travelin' Man, a double A-sided single, and that was number one in 1961, keeping Shep and the Limelights with Daddy's Home at number two. Here's the other A-side.

0: Elvis Presley, I Feel So Bad, written by Chuck Willis. That was in 1953. Elvis recorded the song on the 12th of March 1961. That was in RCA Studio B in Nashville and released in May of that year. And that got number 5 on the Billboard Hot 100.
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0: lifeless.
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0: breathless.
1: Ooh, baby. 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Hold on tight. 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

0: Breathless.
1: Jerry Lee Lewis and Breathless. That was written by Otis Blackwell and released as a single on the Sun record label. That was on the 17th of February 1958. A pure example of late 50s rock and roll with that driving boogie woogie piano. Now, talking of boogie woogie, here's some Okie Boogie.

0: Ella Mae Morse and Okie Boogie. That's a single from 1952, and that was one of the first songs ever arranged by Nelson Riddle. Three in a row now of covers of some classic rock and roll tracks, starting with this one.
1: Well, it's one for the money, two for the show.

three in a row of some covers of classic rock and roll tracks. We started with Cliff Richard and Blue Suede Shoes, written and originally recorded by Carl Perkins. That was in 1955. Cliff Richard's version is from his 1959 album Cliff Sings. Then we had Johnny Winter with Johnny Be Good. That's a cover of the Chuck Berry classic, and that comes from Johnny Winter's third studio album entitled Second Winter. And that was released on the 27th of October, 1969. And finally, Ike and Tina Turner with Stand By Me from the album The World of Ike and Tina Turner Live. And that's from 1973, a cover of the Ben E. King classic. This is Duane Eddy.

0: Plain Eddie, and that's called Detour, and that comes from his debut album Have Twangy Guitar Will Travel. That was released on Jamie Records on the 9th of January 1958, and the album's a mix of early rock and roll, swing, country and blues. It did very well in the album charts, number 5 in the USA and number 6 here in the UK.
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Alan Shapiro with Kiss and Run. That's the B-side to a 1961 number one hit single, Walking Back to Happiness. Here it is.

It's hello to Steve, listening in Solihull. Big fan of Hope FM and big fan of the Rock and Roll Hour. Thank you very much for listening, Steve. This one's for you.

Charlie Gracie with Wandering Eyes from 1957. American rock and roll and rhythm and blues singer born in Philadelphia. That was on the 14th of May 1936. Although only a few charting singles in the late 50s, he continued in the music business right up until his death on the 16th of December 2022. He was 86 years old. Hello to Richard and Linda listening online at hopefm.com. You're an Ely in Cambridgeshire, big fans of Hope FM and the Rock and Roll Hour. Thank you very much for listening. This one's for you.

Oh, yes, the late, great Billy Fury with Angel Face. That was written by Doc Pomus and Mort Schumann. It was Billy Fury's third single. It was released on the 24th of August, 1959. Absolutely fabulous song, but sadly, for some strange reason, not a hit. This was, though.

Hank Marvin with an instrumental cover of the Buddy Holly classic Rave On. And that comes from his 1996 album, Hank Plays Holly. It's time for me to go. You've been listening to the Rock and Roll Hour with Derek here on Hope FM. 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I'll be back next week with another hour of some fantastic rock and roll music. 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

0: are the Four Tops with the amazing voice of Mr. Levi Stubbs taking the lead vocals as usual with Standing in the Shadows of Love, a song you can find on Motown Chartbusters Volume 1. That's going back a bit. Hello, hello, and thank you for joining me for our weekly Soul and Motown show. I hope that the past week has been kind to you. You found the place where we play some of the very best soul, Motown, and R&B music. Listen out for our regular feature. That's two back-to-back tracks of Northern Soul. We've got loads to squeeze in, so without further ado, let's get on with it. Here's Lionel Richie.
1: He's on. He's all. It's

Well, sure sounds like they're having a blast. Yes, released as a single from the album of the same name, Dancing on the Ceiling, from Lionel Richie. It became a worldwide hit, you know, reaching the top five in many countries. Dancing on the Ceiling, eh? I pity the poor neighbours. Here's Rod Stewart.

so you're probably asking the question, why has Rod Stewart turned up on a soul show? Well, let me tell you. In 2009, Rod Stewart released an album of music where he covers classic material from the Motown and soul genres. It's called Soul Book. The album became Stewart's sixth consecutive album to debut in the top five on the US Billboard Top 200 charts, peaking at number four. It also found success in Canada and the UK, where it made the top 10 best-selling albums. Mariah Carey, she's here with Boyz II Men. Lucky thing.

0: Oh, yes. One Sweet Day by singer-songwriter Mariah Carey and featuring the vocal group Boys to Men. The song was released in November 1995 as a single from Mariah's fifth studio album called Daydream. And it was released on Columbia Records. The singer is often referred to as the Songbird Supreme by Guinness World Records. And she has a reputation for her 5-octave vocal range. Well, that was good, wasn't it? One Sweet Day, Mariah Carey.
1: It's a blast!
0: I'm referring to this one, of course. It's a blast. Hold on, I'm coming. Here's Sam and Dave.

Ah, the brilliant soul sound from Stax Records with R&B soul singers Sam and Dave. And hold on, I'm coming. Nicknamed the Dynamic Duo, Sam and Dave are considered to be one of the greatest live acts of the 1960s. Got to say hello. Yes, hello. Hello to long-distance listeners Alan in Brighton, Linda and Richard, and Steve Lewis. Thank you for listening, folks. More shouts later. Have this one on me. Another nice funky one. Oliver Cheatham sings Get Down, Saturday Night.

Oliver Cheatham and a great funky classic from the 80s, Get Down Saturday Night, which is from an R&B album called Daddy Cool, which hit the record stores back in 1983. It's Northern Soul Time, where we played two tracks of the kind of music that emerged in clubs in the north of England, based on a particular style of black American soul music, and it developed from the British mod scene of the early 1970s. So best get your baggies on as we start this week's double decker with the Pentagons.

Oh. Oh, there we go then. That's the Northern Soul Double Decker for this week. And first away was the Pentagons. And I Wonder. Yeah, I'm still wondering, actually. And they were followed up by Smokey Robinson and the Miracles. And That's the Way I Feel. More Northern Soul next week. So whatever you do, keep the faith. And in the meantime, we'll do this. So you're listening to the Soul and Motown Show with me, Brian, on Hope FM, broadcasting from the beautiful Dorset Coast. And we're pumping out the watts on DAB and on FM at 90.1. And if you're feeling really brave, you can say to your smart speaker, play Hope FM. We're part of the big lineup of music found here locally, only on this station. 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Here's the address. 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And I look forward to hearing from you.

else? Who else but Michael Jackson with The Way You Make Me Feel? One of those tracks that never gets old. Pure groove, pure MJ, and still an absolute classic on the dance floor. And on the radio, of course. Hope that put a smile on your face and a bit of a bounce in your step. More great music coming up. Let's say hello to... who have we got here? Yes, Carol and Keith. Also to Pam and George over there in Stour Park. And a big old hi to Barbara, tuned in on a little tranny in Westbourne. You can charge this to my account if you want to. Here's Whitney Houston.

Hey, will she know? I guess we don't know. Whitney Houston and a song that was originally intended for R&B singer Janet Jackson. The track turned out to be the third track to be taken from Whitney Houston's debut album and released as a single. Whitney was nicknamed The Voice and is one of the best-selling music artists of all time, with over 220 million records sold. Yes. Next up, a slice of pure British soul from one of the genre's most distinctive voices. Turn it up and lose yourself in this classic from Kenny Thomas.

0: Has he gone? I think so. British soul singer Kenny Thomas, Crazy World. Kenny Thomas. Well, he burst onto the scene in the early 90s with his smooth vocals and heartfelt lyrics. And Crazy World remains one of his standout tracks. Full of emotion and grooviness. Is there such a word? Yes, there is now. With that unmistakable Kenny Thomas sound. Stay with us. More classic soul on the way. But we're slowing the pace down a little bit now. Here's Bill Withers.
1: Much more soul with Brian Menter.
0: Well, he isn't, but this one is.

Yeah, we get the idea, Bill. Bill Withers with a self-penned song, Lean On Me. It was released in 1972 as the first single from his second album, Still Bill. It was a number one single on both Soul and Billboard Hot 100 charts, staying there for 3 weeks. Billboard ranked it as the number seven song of 1972, and it's been ranked in the greatest 500 songs of all time. Here's Minnie Riperton.

So that was the incredible Minnie Riperton with Young, Willing and Able. She was known for, known for her amazing 5-octave range and effortless bird-like vocals. Minnie brought warmth, soul and pure joy to everything she sang. It's almost time for us to go, so I think we ought to put our boogie shoes on.

helps if I put the microphone on, Brian. Yes, KC and the Sunshine Band with Boogie Shoes. I'll tell you something, I wear my Boogie Shoes to the studio every week. Ask anyone.

So there we are then. That's it. Time's up. And I got to make way for the true professional broadcasters in this here place. Thank you so much for your company today. My name's Brian, and it will be again next week, when I hope you can join me for another edition of the Soul and Motown Show. So until then, take good care out there, and I will see you again very soon. Bye for now. Ta-ra.

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0: Yes, that was Aaron V. Graham with Wake Up. So, what is this? What is this show all about? Well, I'll tell you what, it's not the DJ 7x7 chart show. That is not happening. Unfortunately, didn't get enough songs in the chart this time. And as a new rule, I'm saying if it doesn't get over 10, then I'm not going to do the Saturday evening show for it. Instead, it will be replayed and shown for the first time on the afternoon show on this Monday with Andy Francis. Obviously, that's me as well. So that's my show on Monday, the afternoon show. It's going to be aired then for the first time in the second half of the show, as it normally would be, but not on tonight. It's not happening tonight. It's not happening this evening at all. Not going to do it. If it's under 10, it's just seeming like, you know, under 10 and then replay it exactly the same on Monday. I don't know. It just doesn't seem right. It's just, if it's over 10, we'll make it happen. So you're asking then, what's happened to it? Well, I've just told you that, but why am I here? Well, I decided to come in and honestly do something I've thought about from a long time back, which is kind of like an unplanned show. Unplanned to the last moment anyway. So I've picked a few songs, I've stuck in there, and I'm going to do a couple of different things. I'm going to do an entertainment news section, and we're also going to have an in memoriam section as well, for some recent brothers who have passed away and gone to be with the Lord. So we're going to have an in memoriam section and an entertainment section, as well as, hopefully you'll agree, some real good solid tunes on the way. So obviously we've kickstarted with Aaron V. Graham. He's in my WhatsApp group for my Hot Topics on the afternoon show. Although I haven't heard from him in a while because he's done a tour through Netherlands and Germany, like a music tour. Well, I presume it's a music tour anyway. They say ministry, don't they? So it's song, and it's worship, and it's evangelism, no doubt. So I know that he did something in Northern Ireland where he lives a while back, where he did like a gig thing where he invited people from all over. So I'm guessing some of them now invited him back to their countries, obviously Netherlands and Germany, and he's managed to go across to there and have a kind of tour session as well, which is really good to see. I saw a bit of it online, but didn't catch the full whim of what it was. But anyway, so Aaron is always a good one to kickstart the show with his song Wake Up. Yeah, so hopefully you will enjoy the rest of the tunage I've got for you as well. So this is not the DJ 7x7 chart show. Yes, I am DJ 7x7 with you, but the chart show is not happening. It's going to happen on Monday. For the first time, it will air on Monday, and the results will air on Monday for the first time as well. I will not post anything online from it until Monday has happened. So wait for then. If you want to have the chart show, wait for then. It's going to be good. But yes, this evening, a completely unplanned show. I've just phoned stuff together at the last moment almost. And there's no name to this show. It's just a show. It's just, I'm on Hope FM. That's it. Which has been my home, by the way, for nearly 10 years. My 10-year anniversary is coming up this September. And I did put out a little raising funds thing on my Facebook page. All funds going to Hope FM to say thank you for my time of being here. That was all the time that I had the Hope Gems radio show and the other shows I've done, which is the afternoon show, the chart show. I did the Artist Takeover as well, but that was within the Hope Gems. Even when I did Hope Gems and I sent it out to all different other stations around the globe, Hope FM remained my home station. So it's been my home station basically for 10 years solid now. That's my radio DJ career, and I'm loving it still. So I'm glad to be here. Anyway, I better kickstart it with some more tunage to get you interested in what I'm doing here tonight. So up next, I've got for you Paul Payne 837 with a cracking tune. I reckon it's probably the best tune. He tried to do a different version of this one, like a second version. But this is the original, and I think this is the best tune that he's done so far, possibly. It's Too Soft.
1: Waking on my face, on my life soft. God put the blessings, I'm the biggest boss. Money over me, got the mightiest touch. Living life long.

0: Here with me.
1: Vernon Bernard right there with Summertime, a fitting track for this great summer we're having. I think this is, did I say this on Monday? I think I did. But it seems to be the best summer we've had yet, at least here in the UK. I mean, it's just solid sun. Normally, what happens, it goes sun for about 2 weeks, then the rain kicks in and it'll stay there, and then we'll get a blotch of sun again in August, and then it'll disappear.

who's going through a lot of things. So he's officially blind. He has been since his younger days, and he's had to have several surgeries as well on his eyes. But like I said, I haven't heard from him. Hopefully he's okay. I pray that he's good in Jesus' name, and I pray that he can get back and make some music, some more cracking tunes like that one, Summertime. Anyway, up next, a fairly new one I've picked out from, hopefully I'm going to get his name right, Falabi Newell, and it's called Praise You Again. Let's check this one out.

And there you go. What'd you make of that one? Falabi Noel with Praise You Again. I'm liking that one, which is why I chose it on this unplanned show. Well, there we go. Well, I am going to bring you some entertainment news in a bit. I'm going to jump into, I think, a couple more tunes before that. And yeah, and I'll give you some entertainment news. News of music, mainly music news, maybe a bit of sports as well. And yeah, see how it goes. Up next, I've got for you a Bodhi coming up with Sell Out, and NF coming up with a brand new tune as well. Actually, no, it's not brand new, but it is a tune. Actually, I haven't kept up with NF. I'm of the NF era of, I say era, but when he first came out. So, was it Mansion and then into Therapy Session, those two albums? And then after Therapy Session, I just fell off. You know, some people say about, oh, he's very kind of dreary, emotional, you know, emo. Obviously, telling about his life stories, and it's each one kind of sounds the same. I've heard that from other people. And I kind of go along with it a bit, and then maybe that's why I fell off. I mean, he's a great rapper, goes in hard, but those first

first two albums anyway, that got me, and I was like, wow, yeah, this guy's he's gonna do well, and he has done well, but haven't kept on after that. So this one I'm gonna play, I'll tell you their name after it's played, but I actually don't know what album it's from. Maybe that's the title of the album, I'm not sure, but yeah, enjoy it, see what you make of it. It's Bodhi with Sell Out first of all, and then NF afterwards.

0: My album.
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0: What's my definition of success? Listening to what your heart says.

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If you don't even believe in you, why would you think or expect anybody else that's around you to? I done did things that I regret. I done said things I can't take back. Was a lost soul at a crossroad who had no hope, but I changed that. I spent years of my life holding on to things I never should have kept, full of hatred. Years of my life carrying a lot of baggage that I should have walked away from. Years of my life wishing I was someone different, looking for some validation. Years of my life trying to fill a void, pretending I was in. They get it. A necessary evil, difficult to go through, yes, but beneficial. Some would say having a mental breakdown is a negative thing, which I'm one that I agree with. On the other hand, it was the push I needed to get help and start the healing process. See, if I didn't ever hit my bottom, would I be the person that I am today? I don't believe.

0: 30 years of hate, 30 years of never, 30 years of maybe, 30 years of later, 30 years of fame, 30 years of hope, 30 years of sorrow, 30 years of darkness, 30 years of hate, 30 years of baggage, 30 years of sadness, 30 years of stagnant, 30 years of change, 30 years of peace, 30 years of suffering, 30 years of torment, 30 years of pain, 30 years of bitter, 30 years of lonely, 30 years of pushing everyone away. You'll never reform. I know I can change. We are not enough. We are not the same.
1: You don't have the heart.
0: You don't have the strength.
1: You don't have the will.
0: You don't have the faith.
1: You'll never be loved. You'll never be saved. Might as well give up.
0: Not running away.
1: You don't have the gun.
0: You're the one afraid.
1: I'm the one in charge.
0: I'm taking the
1: hope.
0: Taking the
2: reins.
3: And there we go. That was Hope from NF. And I didn't research it whilst I was on the road there to find out where or what album it came from. Although, I think I remember, I might be wrong, does he have an album called Hope? I don't know. But anyway, the track is Hope. That was NF. And that was a cracking tune. So, straight into some entertainment news. See what's happening across the globe. Well, going to look into a couple of sites as well. I will name them. Music and awards. We've got Brandon Lake. He's won 5 honours at their 56th annual GMA Dove Awards, including Song of the Year for Hard for Alleluias. That is a good song. Altera, not heard of them, released their debut EP Death of Fear following a 3-week run at number 1 on the Christian Music Weekly Rock Chart, apparently. Maverick City Music, Shana Moore and Naomi Rain announced their departure from the group. Film, TV and media, what's happening there? Victoria Jackson, the former Saturday Night Live comedian, shared stories of sharing her faith on set, noting that Norm Macdonald reportedly turned to Christ before his death. To be honest with you, I don't know who Victoria Jackson or Norm Macdonald is, but still, good that she's sharing her faith. UK Gospel Chart, singers and organisations celebrated the establishment of official recognition for the genre via the Official Charts Company. Yeah, well, yeah, I think I did hear about this, actually. That was Step Forward, I think, wasn't it? I did see that Step Forward had partnered directly with the Official Charts, which is really good for the whole of the UK, the whole UK gospel scene. I mean, a Step Forward, I remember them back in 2016 when I first started in the music biz, and they had just started out maybe a couple of years before that, and that's all down to really the founding member, as he pursued and did everything he could to push it. That's O'Neill Dennis. I had him on the afternoon show. It's really down to him and his connectivity of people. He had come out of the corporate world and wanted to now do something with his faith actively. So he came into the music scene to see what he could do and see how he could help out. And he started bringing people together and connecting with people. And he would like I would randomly get a call from him, like, and just saying like, "Hey Andy, how you doing? You know, what can I do for you? Or, you know, what, I just want to connect with you again, see, you know, what you're up to or anything we can do together." And it's just pure love, pure connectivity, pure love. And anyone who's got that real heart to do that and bring people together, they will go places. They're the ones, they're the real glue, and they're the ones that will push the culture forward. So big shout out to Neil Dennis for that. So now to hear that the A Step Forward Christian chart is partnered with the Official Chart in the UK, and that is massive news. That is going to bring bigger features and promotions for all UK gospel artists, and to be honest, all gospel artists, because A Step Forward stopped doing it quite a few years back just for UK artists. They do it for all worldwide artists now could go in their chart. I think they did have something a while back saying you had to have a UK influence in the song. I'm not sure if that's still valid or not, but they're still, either way, it's a massive thing what they're doing. Big shout out to them. In fact, we'll jump onto their site and see what music news they've got going on. And here is inside this week's official UK Christian and Gospel Singles Chart. What else is going on? Stellar Award nominated Jordan G. Welch brings the worship culture tour to London. There you go, that's happening. Join the Revive Britain Mass Choir, uniting urban communities with hope. Reigning champion J.K. Speaks returns to Big Church Poetry Slam as semi-final judge. I did hear about that. That's Big Church Day Out doing like a poetry session, which is good. Spoken word of poetry. See how that's going down. What else is happening? Award-winning poetess, more of that stuff. Award-winning poetess Jess returns as judge for Big Church Poetry Slam live event. It's everywhere. International poet Storm Cecil confirmed to judge. They're just talking about all the judges. Anyway, that's what's happening on A Step Forward. And also going to jump into my friend's site, Never For Nothing. So if you want to look up, you can just Google Never For Nothing, and it's on WordPress. So the whole site name is neverfornothing.wordpress.com. Go check it out. It's my friend Jeff Howlett. He used to be a former BBC, I think he was a presenter. He did something on, he officially worked for BBC, I know that much. I'm not sure exactly how he worked for BBC, but he used to work for BBC Radio. And now he's got his own site and he does a newsletter each month and he just showcases all the brand new stuff that's happening and he does events as well. So I just clicked on to July. We've got Josh Baldwin releases new song, Spirit of the Living God. I'm just going to flick through it, see what's of interest. Mary Claire featuring Stephen Malcolm, Rise Up. I think maybe I received that one. Matthew West, Back to Jesus lyric video is out. Intimate Moments of Worship from Justin Gambino. Well, that's a name, isn't it? Patrick Mayberry, Anybody Else? Yes, I had that song. I've got that song. What else we got going on? Elevation Rhythm and Josiah Queen. Amazing, yes. That is a good song as well. And basically, he does a write-up on each one, so I'm not going to go into it now, but it'll be way too long. But you can go on his website and look and just check out solid music news. And him and his writers, because I think he's got a few writers, they write up on all the songs. And they give him a score and they give you the links. And so he's doing a great job with that. So there we go. That is pretty much entertainment news. I did say sports. I was just going to shout out the boxing because that's the only kind of sport I'm interested in. I used to be interested in F1, but since Max Verstappen, I love Max Verstappen. Honestly do. But since he began winning, I just knew that it was going to be all him, more or less. And then I kind of stopped. When Lewis Hamilton won his seventh title, I kind of moved off it then. And so I don't watch it anymore. But boxing is something I've gone into watching, not playing, not doing it. But boxing tonight, Joshua versus Prenger live from Saudi Arabia. That's happening. That'll be 11 p.m. UK time, 1 a.m. 1 a.m. from Saudi Arabia. They have to complete, I was looking up how they do it, boxers. They have to completely, like weeks and weeks before, like completely change their lifestyle so they can get ready for, you know, fighting at 1 o'clock in the morning. It's madness. That's actually what they do. So that'll be on tonight's Fury versus Whack was on last night. Fury won. Although it was for charity, so maybe it was just kind of like an exercise for him rather than anything big. That's what some people would say, and I would say that as well. I think it's a stretch of the legs rather than a real 100% Tyson Fury performance, perhaps. But he won. Either way, he won it. So will he fight Joshua after, if Joshua even beats Prenger? Even if he doesn't beat Prenger, surely they're going to get it on. They need to get it on. UK fans want to see that fight, so hopefully that happens. Anyway, there we go. That is the entertainment news. What else? Well, we are going to do the In Memoriam section in a bit as well, but for now let's jump into Leanna Crawford with Do It Afraid.

That was Luke Wareham with All My Life, featuring Joe Hardy and Di Warwich. Indeed. And before that, yes, Leanna Crawford would Do It Afraid. So now the In Memoriam section of this show. I've never done a proper In Memoriam section before. I've got three brothers to shout out. We're going to start off close to home. I think it was about, it says back in May, May, June, July, so a couple of months ago now. We lost a presenter here at Hope FM, Ian Joseph Campbell. I didn't know him personally, but I did hear that obviously he'd gone to be with the Lord. And I don't know so much about him because I don't know him personally. So I don't know what shows he did at Hope FM. But from what I did hear was that he had been with Hope FM for quite some time. And it's always more difficult with these things when it's like someone close to home. You know, so obviously Hope FM, if we lose anyone at Hope FM, although many of the Hope FM presenters actually never met each other, but it's always sad to see, because obviously Hope FM is a charity and we are alive really because of our presenters. You know, our presenters are the heartbeat of Hope FM, and so whenever there's someone or anyone who's given their time, their personal time, to be here as a presenter and to give time for Hope FM, it's definitely a sad thing. So Ian Joseph Campbell, he was born 1st of April 1945 and he passed away 22nd of May 2026. Ian Joseph Campbell. There was a service held for him at Bournemouth Crematorium. Monday the 15th of June it happened. Service conducted by the Reverend Paul Tarrant. Ian's family would like to thank you for attending his funeral if you did. I'm sure some of the Hope FM presenters did that knew him better and knew him more personally. And they're asking for donations if you'd like to give for the Stroke Association. You may send them to Derek Scott, Portman Lodge Funeral Home, 755 Christchurch Road, Bournemouth, BH76AN, or go online at www.cpjfield.co.uk/services/481197. I think hopefully that's a 1-1. If that's not, that's I honestly I can't quite tell. But if you just Google it anyway, cpjfield.co.uk. And I'm sure it'll be up there anyway. As donations for the Stroke Association. Ian Joseph Campbell. One of our brothers, Hope FM brothers. Three, I'm going to be showcasing or talking about three different brothers that have gone to be with the Lord. The next one, shouting out to America now, Mark Music. So Mark Music, I was showcasing his music from back in the days of Hope Jams, which is, if you don't know, that's my first ever show that I did. It went on for like 7 years. It's currently paused. And Mark used to send me his music all the time. He has so much talent. He could rap, he could sing. And at some point this year, he passed away. I don't massively know. I did see somewhere that maybe someone said he'd been shot, but I don't know the details of it. So I don't want to talk too much on something I don't know about. But he was a Christian artist. He was a man of faith. He was someone who used his voice to impact others. And his life was taken far too quickly. I believe that he's got some children as well. He had a family, obviously. I don't know, like I say, I don't know why or how he died necessarily. But it was quite a shock, actually, to see that. It's always a shock, isn't it? You don't expect someone necessarily, I guess in some respects you might do, but in this case I didn't. And when it came up, I just like, whoa, okay. But Mark Musa was an incredibly good artist. I remember him for his songs, like I say, singing and rapping. I did input one of them onto the Hope FM computer, which we called Myriad.
It was called Rescue Me. But yeah, very emotional, very strong song. Awesome, awesome track. And he'll be sadly and sorry for and greatly missed. And then bring us to the final and most recent brother who's gone to be with the Lord is Brian Dawkson. His whole name is Brian Robert Dawkson. So Brian was a singer-songwriter, Christian singer-songwriter and worshipper. I had him on the afternoon show once for an artist spotlight interview and got chatting with him. And I remember him telling me that he was, back in the 90s, basically, he had helped Vineyard Church with their worship team. He'd helped them really bring up their worship team and grow it. And he's originally from Canada, so he'd flown over from Canada in the 90s, come over to the UK, literally lived here just to help the Vineyard Church uplift their music abilities, basically. And he worked with them closely, and I believe he had a couple of songs which did really well. He released whilst he was here in the UK, and he released with Vineyard, and a couple of his songs got really big across the globe whilst he was at Vineyard and throughout his life as well. He's also been a mentor. I remember him telling me that he's mentored many songwriters, singer-songwriters. He's mentored them to help them with their craft, which is great to see, you know, because anyone in any sector of life, I guess, you know, you could just do your own thing, but if you're able to lift up someone else or help someone else who's coming up in the same field as you, then that's a really good standout thing to do, I think. Unfortunately, Brian lost his battle with stage 4 cancer. That is what seems to be the thing that his family have confirmed. And he was 60 years old, I think. 60 years old. He's passed away. November 17th, 1965 to July 21 this year. Canadian singer-songwriter and worship leader from Abbotsford, British Columbia. But yes, he'll be missed, I'm sure. Brian Dawkson. And actually, in remembrance of him, I'm going to play a song from him, which is Shelter. This was one of the ones sent to me. So when we did the interview, he played probably two songs for the artist spotlight. We always showcase a couple of songs. Maybe one was already sent to me, I'm not sure. But this is one I've picked out. So Brian Dawkson right now on this one, Shelter.

Brian Dawson right there with Shelter, and he would definitely be missed, but we can carry on listening to his great tunes that he's put out through the years, and with these other artists as well as they go, we can always remember them through their music. Anyway, that is the end of the show, this unplanned show that I've just made. I had wanted to play maybe a couple more tunes, but I didn't quite organise it greatly. But then it is unplanned, so that's the way it's gone. I've got one more tune for you. It's from Meryl June, and it's Metronome. I think probably her best song that she's made yet. Remember, the chart show will be on the afternoon show on Monday from 3 p.m. onwards if you want to check it out, and it'll be aired there for the first time, the results, if you want to hear them. Anyway, good night. Remember, stay tuned. You've got the showcase with DJ Peace coming up.

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doing? Hey, what day is it? I'll tell you what day it is. It's Tuesday. What's the date? The 21st of July. What's the time? 6 minutes past seven. And the year is 2026. Are we on board for the next zwei Stunden? That's 2 hours in German. Ich bin dein DJ. I am your DJ. That's what it means in German. If you're listening on the live, feel free to send a WhatsApp. We've got lots coming in already. 01202-777-321. If you're in another country, 00441202-777-321. It'll be a pleasure to hear those tones. Or you can just write to me with a song request. Or some juicy gossip, how about that? Juicy gossip, you say? No, she didn't do that, did she? You what? I tell you what, give me the first line of this song.

0: Now, that was not Earth, Wind & Fire. No, it wasn't. It was actually Justin Timberlake. But it's good, isn't it? I like it too. Now, if only we had a sponsor.
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0: And look who's on board originally a straight away. Here we are. Is he there? It's our friend Jim from Birmingham. Jim. Is he there? No, he's not there. Oh, well. Sorry, Jim, you miss out. Oh, I was looking forward to that. It said it was from you. Something about liking a curry, I reckon. Do you ever get that? Just an empty message.

0: So at the weekend, I was very, very fortunate to be playing at the Christchurch Harbour Festival. I played there on the Sunday, and then after that, I went down and did the Sunday Funday over at Rick Stein's, which we will be back there this Sunday, by the way. We're going to be there most Sundays. Basically, only bank holidays are we not going to be there. But you know what? There's an amazing lineup over there at the Christchurch Harbour Festival, and I went down there on the Friday just to see these guys, because and they were tight. They are called Damage. Oh, they were so slick.
1: Oh, yeah.
0: Every move was perfect, and the crowd just sang one,

0: such a good group, and they are going to be back in the studio shortly. Not this studio. Well, hopefully we'll get them to this studio, but they'll be in the studio recording new material. So that's good news. Also, Another Level played. Martin Kemp played. The Real Thing played. Heatwave played. It really was. Oh, and Top Loader played. I mean, there were some really, really good acts. It was a pleasure to be part of it. Anyway, so you're listening to 90.1 Hope FM. My name's Alan Turner Ward. It's a pleasure to be with you. This is the ATW show. And although my show is predominantly mainstream, secular, feel good from all eras and genres, Hope FM is actually a gospel station, and it's one of the top gospel stations in the United Kingdom with a fabulous playlist put together by my friend Mr. Dan Withy, who's the producer here. Now, Dan Withy also chooses a track of the week. And not only does he choose it, but he used to introduce it, but now he gets an AI girl to introduce it. And then the person that sings it talks about it. Okay, AI girl, go on.
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2: Hey, this is Sydney Alexander, and my track, Something Good, is Hope FM's track of the week. Electropop is so back, and I am here for it. It's so exciting to see how the Lord is moving in the Christian pop and EDM space. I had a blast creating this track with Nitro X and Joshua Laser. I wrote the song based on Romans 8:28. The verse says, "And we know that in all things, God works for the good of those who love him, who have been called according to his purpose." It's all about fully surrendering our lives to him and knowing that he's there in the details. It's such a great reminder that the Lord is ever present and always out for our good. I hope this is an encouragement to you this morning. This is Something Good by Sydney Alexander, Nitro X, and Joshua Laser. Check it out.

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A little bit more than that. Oh, yes. It's a real audience, I promise. Jordan's been in touch. Now, Jordan, he's only 21 years old. He's got a band. They're based in Verwood. And they're really into the Rolling Stones, but they've just recently discovered T-Rex. Where have you been? Well, you know what? In a weird way, I'm late to the party with T-Rex as well. They've said, we've just learned, ride a white swan, T-Rex. Could you do that for us? Yes. Y-E-S spells yes.

0: T-Rex. Yeah, right away, Swan. Good. Well done, guys, though. Jordan and the gang, well done. We'll get the band in at some point, yeah? I actually got the chance when I was 8 years old. I had fish and chips with Mickey Finn, the percussion player, and I didn't realise. I remember my Auntie Paddy saying, he's really famous, you know. He's really, really famous. He's part of T-Rex. This was 1983, and I just remember he was just such a nice man. But I'd only realised in the last couple of days, I've been sitting down watching a lot of T-Rex, and Mickey Finn was really involved, wasn't he? He really was the other guy. If you weren't looking at Mark Boland, you were then looking at him. Either way, here's a guy you're going to be looking at a lot. This is Jake Brand. Now, he's a rapper. He used to have another name. He's been on the show before, but we are exclusively now playing his new single. Here he is to talk about it, and then it's just going to happen. Watch this. Hey, Jake.
1: 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Thank you very much for listening.
0: Oh, and here it is.

Jack Brand, well done. I love it. Really, really nice. I heard that over and over today. I was jogging and just did 8K. I went over to see my mum in Ashley Cross and then went and jogged from there over to the Hanworthy Bridge. Yeah, 8K that was. You're welcome. Thank you. That's all I want to hear. I just want to hear a well done sometimes, you know. Okay, I'm slow. I know.

0: Hey, oh, Celine Dion, that's a Jagat Shah remix. Do you like that? Jagat Shah, it was spelled with a J, but you say Ya with the J. Yeah? Have you got that? Good. Thank you very much.
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0: And I think now we do have a message from Jim, the curry lover.
2: Right, climbing fisher here.
0: Climbing fisher?
2: So it's Jim. Anyway, how about a climbing fisher song? Love changes everything. Love changes everything with a Correa Buddha.
0: Brilliant. But I do love this song. I must say, Jim, you've never chosen a bad tune. The amazing songwriter that is Climie Fisher. He wrote so many songs that you don't even know.

Jamie Fisher. Love changes everything, especially with a good curry. Fancy a good curry, actually. You know what? Yeah, I might go to the Westbourne Tandoori after this. I might well do. I fancy it. I do. Earlier on, I played a song by Damage called Love to Love. Damage played at the Christchurch Festival, where I also played this weekend. They do a song called Love to Love, and the Love to Love song was, well, they were probably one of the first boy band R&B groups. So they were like very much like American R&B. They were from London, but the beat and the harmonies were very much copied what was going on in America. Now, rewind maybe 3 years prior, there was a band in America called High Five. They never made it in the United Kingdom, but this was huge in the United States and Latin America and Canada. But I can't help but see the production similarities. The harmonies. Listen to the chorus. They had one hit and fell apart. But I love it. I like the way

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Unless if you live on the Isle of Wight, then you might say high six. Ah! Think about it. Not very nice, sorry. Sorry to people living on the Isle of Wight. I do apologise. In fact, this is for the Isle of Wight right now. Perfect time to go there.

0: Madonna, Holiday. I love that song. I love that era that she did. I really don't know why she didn't do that. Did you see the halftime show that they did during the World Cup final? I mean, what, the songs were good that she did, but she's got such great ones from then. Anyway, be quiet about that, Alan. Keep your opinion to yourself, will you please, Alan? It's just my opinion. I tell you what, one person that's got a great voice is this lovely lady. So, she's on my podcast. Her name is Angie Brown, and she had a big hit with I'm Gonna Get You with Bizarre Inc. Either way, she's on board. She's on board. She's on board. She's just left a message. Hello, Angie.
1: Hi, I'm Angie Brown, and you're listening to Alan Turner Ward. Da-da-da-ba-da-da-da-da-da-da-da-da-da-da-da-da-da-da-da-da-da-da-da-da-da-da-da-da-da-da-da-da-da-da-da-da-da-da-da-da-da-da-da-da-da-da-da-da-da-da-da-da-da-da-da-da-da-da-da-da-da-da-da-da-da-da-da-da-da-da-da-da-da-da-da-da-da-da-da-da-da-da-da-da-da-da-da-da-da-da-da-da-da-da-da-da-da-da-da-da-da-da-da-da-da-da-da-da-da-da-da-da-da-da-da-da-da-da-da-da-da-da-da-da-da-da-da-da-da-da-da-da-da-d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

On the people on the left, what bam boogie. On the people on the right, boogaloo. Here's Rod Stewart with his mate Ronnie Wood do an acoustic version of Tonight's the Night. This is gorgeous. See, they love it.

0: Thanks, Rod. Thanks, Ronnie. Thanks, Ronnie and Rod. Hey, check it out. Here's Laura.
1: Hi, Ellen. Laura here. I'm not going to tell you where I am because you already know. Natalie has asked if you could please play Reach for the Stars. Thank you.
0: She's in the kitchen. I'm telling you that right now. She's the one person doing authentically. She is having a kitchen party. Natalie.

So I got to say, at the weekend, when I was playing at the Christchurch Harbour Festival on Sunday, so I played from 11 until 4 at the Christchurch Harbour Festival, and I was in this huge beer tent, actually, but there weren't many people in there to start with, and, you know, there were a lot of kids, it was a bit of a, and there was this massive stage outside, but you know what, loads of people were outside the tent, so they could hear me, and at one point, I just saw everybody going, hands in the air and waving their, and I thought, wow, they really like the songs I'm playing, don't they? But weirdly, I mean, and then I thought, hang on, no, S Club were on stage and they were all reaching to the sky because they've just seen they were singing that song Reach, weren't they? Yeah, it was Joe from S Club, Joe and John S Club. So S Club 7 has actually gone down to 2. So S Club 2. In the meantime, here's TJ Jackson. This is Michael's nephew, Michael Jackson's nephew, TJ Jackson, singing his song Human Nature. Look.

Nigel just wrote in and said, is TJ Jackson the guy that played Michael Jackson in the film? No, it wasn't. No, it wasn't TJ Jackson at all. TJ Jackson is actually Michael Jackson's nephew. However, the nephew that played him was actually Jaffa Jackson. So there, yeah. Lisa's been in touch. Hey, Alan, just listening. If you could play Choosin' Texas by Ella Langley, really liking this modern country stuff. I'm cooking myself a prawn and chorizo pasta. Yum. I'm in the kitchen, just like Laura. Different kitchen. Chorizo and prawn. I like the sound of that. Yum.

0: Thank you, Lisa. Ella Langley, Choosing Texas. I like it too. Okay, I do love it when people have requests and I don't know the track. And I'm like, yes. Oh, good. This is fun. This is really, really fun. Are you having fun? Are you having fun? Here's someone we haven't heard from in a while. Hey, it's Susie Ann. And, you know, no change. She's done a nice lengthy voice note for us, but it's interesting. Here we go. Susie.
1: Hi, Alan, and everybody out there. It's Susie Ann here. Haven't been on the radio for a good few weeks now. So it's lovely to be back. I have missed the radio, but I have been busy working. So, as everybody knows, everybody seems to know, I love Michael Jackson, but also love my Madonna. And I've been waiting for so long for this album to drop. And finally, on the 3rd of July this year, it dropped. Her 15th studio album, Confessions, is released. Confessions 2, that is. It's a sequel to her Confessions on a Dance Floor, if you remember that one. Anyway, I've sort of listened to it for the last 3 days since it's dropped. Alan, I know you're going to absolutely love this album. Please, please, I urge you to download it. It's absolutely fantastic. There's so many tracks I could have chosen. There's two in particular, but I'm going to go for the title.

0: Arctic, Madonna, I Feel So Free, and the album is actually at number one in the charts, I believe, at the moment on iTunes and Apple Music. Now, who have we got? Who have we got? I'll give you a clue here.
1: Auntie Jan on the ATW show. Where has she travelled and who has she met? Here's Auntie.

0: There you go. It's Auntie Jan, of course.
1: Hello, Alan. It's Auntie Jan here. Well, what have I done this week? Where have I been? Who have I met? Well, this week I went up to Upton-upon-Severn, a town in Worcester. And it's a very pretty little town with the River Severn at the bottom of the street, where there's all these little pubs and places to eat and little shops. It's a lovely place. And this weekend there was a blues festival there, where all the best blues bands and singers from the up and down the country go for this weekend, and it was amazing. I have to say the songs, the singing, the bands, all brilliant, and so many cool looking men there. I've never seen so many cool looking men in one place, I have to say. But that's by the by. I saw this singer Emma Wilson. She was amazing live, and she does this song called Spoonful, and I think she's got an album out of the same name, so if you can find the song Spoonful that she sings and play that for me, that would be great, Alan. And thanks very much. See you soon. Bye.

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Oh, I've said it before, but he sounds good, that guy. Okay, we've still got 30 minutes left of the show. Where has an hour and a half just gone? Honestly, seriously, I'm like, wow. Now, this is a beautiful remix of Michael McDonald's Sweet Sensation.

Okay, we got a young lady called Cara coming onto the show very shortly. She's got a ridiculous amount of followers on TikTok. I'm really excited to have her on the show. She's only 16. She's in with her dad.

0: the show. And it's a great pleasure. I met this gentleman at the Inn in the Park, actually, last week. This is how random this is. And he was really interesting. His name's Pat. And he starts telling me about his daughter, his 16-year-old daughter, and she's on TikTok, and, you know, she's got over 300 zillion followers, something like that.
1: Thank you.
0: Yeah. Either way, I said, we'll bring her on the show. And then I started following her, too, and I'm like, my gosh, she's 16 years old. Her name is Kayla?
1: Kyra.
0: Yeah, epic fail. That was a good way to start the interview. And Pat, her dad, you're here as well. How are you, Pat?
2: Absolutely fine, thank you.
0: Yeah, thank you so much. And is it Ozzy? Is your mum?
1: Ozai.
0: Ozai. Yeah, we're doing really well here.
1: Yeah.
0: Really well with the names. Absolutely. But so, is she the agent, or is Pat the agent? Both.
2: It's a bit of both, yeah.
0: Yeah.
2: And so, yeah, we met at the pub, you know, got chatting.
0: Yeah.
2: And now Kyra's on 80,000 followers.
0: You're on 80,000?
1: Yeah, on TikTok.
0: When did you start doing TikTok?
1: Right. Okay, long-winded, but I'm going to try and sample it.
0: This is your time.
1: Basically, I had like a bajillion accounts growing up. Like, I was in year 5 and I made an account and I was posting in that. But the account that
0: What age would you be when you were year 5? What's that?
1: 10. Yeah.
0: You were posting at the age of 10?
1: Yeah.
0: Oh my gosh, okay. And you were allowing that, Pat?
2: I think we didn't realise it at
0: first. Ah, yeah, because my niece was doing it and it got taken away from her.
1: Ooh.
0: Yeah, my sister, fun sponge. Yeah. Go on. So anyway.
1: Yeah, and the account that I've got right now, I started that in very late February, early March-ish.
0: This year?
1: So, yeah.
0: And you've already got 300,000 followers?
1: Oh, no, not 300,000 yet. I got 80,000 on TikTok and then 90-something thousand on Snapchat.
0: But that's still brilliant.
1: Thank you.
0: Since February?
1: Yeah.
0: How? What's the secret?
1: I'm going to be so real. I've actually never gotten followers as quickly. I don't know what happened. I think I just posted more videos, like, talking to the camera, and people just kind of liked that, I think. Some people hate it. Some people are like, oh, what? No. But I'm like, I don't care. I'm going to post because I want to post. If you don't like it, then you can scroll off the video. Do you know what I mean?
0: I know. But actually, sometimes when people don't like you, the great thing is that leaves the momentum for the people that do like you to stand up for you. And sometimes it's quite good when they're arguing with each other, isn't it?
1: It's pretty funny.
0: Do you just let it happen?
1: Yeah, I just kind of let it happen. But if it gets like too out of hand, I'm like, guys, okay, let's just like take a step back. Breathe and be zen, you know?
0: Be zen. Yeah, 16-year-old zen.
1: Yeah.
0: So tell us quickly, what do you post about? What was your first post about in February?
1: It was, if you use any of these emojis, I will block you.
0: That's all it was?
1: Yeah. And then I was joking, obviously. It was a joke. I wasn't actually block anyone.
0: Yeah, okay.
1: Yeah.
0: And then suddenly, how many did that get? How many hits?
1: I think that got like 150,000 views.
0: Just like that?
1: Yeah.
0: Just like that, from that. And how long was the video?
1: A bit under a minute, probably like 40 seconds. Amazing. 50 seconds. Yeah, thank you.
0: Do you realise the effort that I put into my TikTok videos? And on average, I get probably 1,200.
1: Right. You'll get your views.
0: Do you reckon it will just suddenly one day, one will go viral and that's how it works?
1: Yes, we will manifest it. We'll manifest it.
0: Yeah, you've obviously got that bit down, don't you? So you're a singer as well, correct?
1: Yeah.
0: Do you sing on TikTok?
1: Not really on TikTok, but like I'm going to start making my own music and putting it on there and hopefully something will happen with that. So
0: you're obviously a very good communicator and you're very good on your TikTok. So what do you generally post about? What's the main topic, or is there one main topic?
1: I would say a main topic is like get rid of me's, and then I would say like some sort of relatable thing, like things that I find annoying, or like if you do these things, you're a pick me. And people usually relate to it. Sometimes they won't, and that's okay. Everyone's got different opinions.
0: So would you say relatability is the most important thing of all, really?
1: Yeah, I think so.
0: Wow, interesting stuff. Right, I'm going to play Carrie Underwood, Blown Away. Why am I playing this for you?
1: It's like one of the first songs I ever listened to when I was younger, and kind of what got me into music in general, to be fair.
0: Okay, so are you going to be singing this style of music?
1: Oh, no. What I'll be saying is more like Adela, not Adele, Adela.
0: Adela.
1: Yeah, and Tate McRae, Ariana Grande, that more poppy kind of stuff. That's
0: I prefer Carrie Underwood to Adele.
1: Really?
0: I'm going to throw that out there. It's just a bit more positive.
1: Yeah, I don't really listen to Adele. I mean, she's amazing.
0: So why are you
1: singer.
0: Trying to do music like Adele?
1: No, Adela.
0: Oh, sorry.
1: She's different, yeah.
0: Oh, sorry, yeah. I got it mixed up. Oh, my gosh, I sound over. Adela, sorry, yes. I thought you meant I'm more into the Adela style of music.
1: Oh, no, no,
0: meaning
1: no.
0: Meaning Adele style. Anyway, let's just play the song, shall we? Either way, thank you very much for coming on board. We'll ask you another question in a second. Yeah. Okay, here we go.

0: Underwood, blown away. I this is so depressing, but I've just spoken to Kayla. And she doesn't even remember when Carrie Underwood was winning American Idol. She wasn't even born.
1: No.
0: Can you believe that? That's crazy. But your music's not going to be like that then?
1: No, it's going to be more of the pop side, more Adele.
0: Okay, Adele. Yeah, Adele. Do you like a bit more Hendrix, don't you, Pat?
2: That's right. I'm from the old school.
0: From the old school. So your first... Tell us about that, the guitar thing that you were just telling me about in Nashville.
2: Okay, yeah. The reason that Kyra got into Carrie Underwood is because I'm a guitar player and there's loads of amazing guitar players in Nashville.
0: Yeah, there really are. Did you go out there?
2: I haven't been. That's one of my bucket list things.
0: Yeah, I think it's on mine as well. Are you an Elvis fan?
2: Early Elvis.
0: Early Elvis.
2: Absolutely.
0: Not so much 1977 Elvis.
2: Not so much, no. The Scotty Moore stuff, another great player.
0: Agreed. And the slap bass.
2: Indeed, yes.
0: Yeah, definitely. Okay, we're going to play All Along the Watchtower. Why are we playing this song for you?
2: Because it's perhaps the best cover version ever done. You know, Bob Dylan wrote it originally, and Hendrix just reinvented it.
0: And do you think you might do a cover of it? What do you reckon?
1: I've never heard the song.
0: You've never heard the song? Your dad hasn't played this to you?
1: Maybe. Maybe I just don't know the title. I don't know.
0: It wouldn't be a stupid idea, would it?
2: It wouldn't be, but you'll probably recognise it when it's...
0: Yeah, here we go.

0: Okay, so I'm still here with Kyla. Yeah, I'd say.
1: That's definitely my name, guys.
0: Yeah, it's definitely.
1: Tell
0: us how we can follow you.
1: You can look. My dad's covering up on my phone.
0: He's covering up your phone?
1: So there offended. Sorry.
0: What do you mean he's covering up? What's he doing?
1: We are recording the show and we're going to post pictures, not pictures, videos of it on my social media to promote
0: you.
1: We're going to promote you.
0: Yeah, promote me.
1: Yeah. That's what we're going to do.
0: Are most of your followers your age, though?
1: I actually don't know. I like to think that they are, but I've met some of my followers in real life, actually.
0: Have you? Do you get stopped in the street?
1: I have a couple of times, and it's really sweet because they're always really excited. They're like, "Oh my god, Kyra, my god, everybody!" It's so cute.
0: Do you know where they are a lot of the time, though? Do they say, "Hey, I'm in Japan watching you," or "I'm Germany watching you," or "I'm something like that"?
1: Actually, I've been stopped walking out of school quite a few times.
0: Really?
1: Yeah, and it's been these like kids who go to a primary school just quite nearby in like year five, year six. So they're pretty young, but like they're so sweet that it's like.
0: Isn't that weird? So Pat, isn't this strange? Because in our era, if you were getting that much, in essence, publicity from media, you'd have like a crew around you, wouldn't you? Really? So do you worry a little bit with that? Because obviously she's 16, leaving school, and you know, people knowing who she is. I mean, it's quite a vulnerable situation, isn't it?
2: It is potentially like that, absolutely. But you know, we are keeping an eye on her. You know, try and be as responsible towards Kyra as much as possible. You know, and but in that sense, I think any child is potentially in danger nowadays. You know, and you have to balance the freedom with that you give them with the safety.
0: Yeah. Okay. Once again, what's your full name for TikTok?
1: So on TikTok, I'm Kyra Salee.
0: But Kyra Salee, spell it for us.
1: K-A-Y-R-A.
0: Okay.
1: S-E-L-I-I.
0: Okay. And let's get you some more followers. That'll do, wouldn't it? Yeah. And there'll be a video of us. Yeah, I'm on it. Hi. Just waved. Guys, thank you so much for popping in. We'll get you back once you've released that song.
1: Yeah.
0: Does that sound good?
1: Yeah.
0: Yeah. In the meantime, my buddy Humph, he's just been in touch. You'll be able to relate to this, Pat, what he's talking about. But Kyra, you probably won't. But nevertheless, pretend you are. Yeah. Just... All right, here we go. Here's Humph.
3: Alan, it's Mr. Humph here. Following the sad, sad passing of Jason Donovan's father, who I always remember as Doug Willis of Neighbours, true, true legend, I thought I'd go along the theme of Neighbours' best hits. Now, I couldn't endure you to the Stefan Dennis, "Don't it make you feel good" song. I thought I couldn't play that one. So wondered whether you could either play Johnny and Denise, especially for you, you know, Johnny Vaughan and Denise Van Outen, or even better, Craig McLaughlin, Mona. Now, Mona, I remember going to Woolworths and buying that on single. Absolute great tune from back in the day. Anyway, enjoy your Tuesday, enjoy the rest of the week, enjoy the sunshine. This is Humph signing. Take care, guys.
0: Bye-bye. Last song of the night. Thank you, Kyra. Thank you, Pat.
1: Thank you for having me on. It's been really fun.
0: It's been an honour. God bless you.
1: Thank you.
0: See you in a
1: month. I'll be back soon.
0: Yeah. See you in a month.

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0: Welcome to Truth for Today, the Bible Explained, a Christian ministry program that endeavors to accurately teach God's Word in order to challenge, encourage, and edify listeners. Today, we continue our talks on the book of Judges, with David Anderson speaking about the judges Tola, Jair, and Jephthah from chapters 10 and 11.
1: Previous talks have commented upon Israel's cyclical history during the period of the Judges, that of apostasy by forsaking the Lord and worshipping other gods, followed by oppression from surrounding nations, then repentance from Israel with their crying out to God for help, who raised up a deliverer to free them and to give them peace, which lasts for a number of years, until they forget the Lord again and lapse into idolatry. Gideon had brought them peace for 40 years, during which he led them into idolatry with his golden ephod. After his death, his son Abimelech forcefully and selfishly established himself as Israel's king for 3 years. But God soon brought this kingship to an end at the Tower of Thebes, as retribution for all the evil that Abimelech had done to his father's offspring. Tola. Judges chapter 10 opens. After Abimelech, there arose to save Israel Tola, the son of Puah, son of Dodo, a man of Issachar, and he lived in Shamir, in the hill country of Ephraim, and he judged Israel 23 years. Then he died and was buried at Shamir. Verses 1 and 2 ESV. This is the only information recorded about Tola other than he saved Israel. From the context of Judges, that probably means he provided a period of peaceful administration in Israel after Abimelech's disastrous rule. Jair. Verses 3 to 5 record a little more information about the next judge. After Tola arose Jair, the Gileadite, who judged Israel 22 years. And he had 30 sons who rode on 30 donkeys. And they had 30 cities called Havoth Jair to this day, which are in the land of Gilead. And Jair died and was buried in Camon. The question arises, why do the records of Tola and Jair have so little detail about their lives? If you recall talk T1466 on Gideon's preparation, you'll remember that Jonathan Hughes introduced it by stating that Gideon was an ordinary person who was quietly living his life without there being anything remarkable to say about him. Well, I get the impression that this is also true of these two judges. But unlike Gideon, they didn't live up to their calling, and perhaps Jair was only interested in the status of his family. The facts that his 30 sons rode on 30 donkeys and had 30 cities suggest some official position within Gilead, which he regarded as more important than being a judge of Israel. Certainly the men of Gilead were left unprepared for the inevitable next Ammonite invasion. These bare facts about Tola and Jair only show that during their lifetime there was peace with the surrounding nations for some 45 years. But chapter 10 then reveals Israel's spiritual state spiralling downward and their further drift into another apostasy. The people of Israel again did what was evil in the sight of the Lord and served the Baals and the Ashtaroth, the gods of Syria, the gods of Sion, the gods of Moab, the gods of Ammonites, and the gods of the Philistines. They forsook the Lord and did not serve him. So the anger of the Lord was kindled against Israel, And he sold them into the hand of the Philistines and into the hand of the Ammonites, and they crushed and oppressed the people of Israel that year. For 18 years they oppressed all the people of Israel who were beyond the Jordan in the land of the Amorites, which is in Gilead. And the Ammonites crossed the Jordan to fight also against Judah and against Benjamin and against the house of Ephraim, so that Israel was severely distressed. And the people of Israel cried out to the Lord, saying, "We have sinned against you, because we have forsaken our God and served the Baals." And the Lord said to the people of Israel, "Did I not save you from the Egyptians and from the Amorites and from the Ammonites and from the Philistines, the Sidonians also and the Amalekites and the Maonites oppressed you, and you cried out to me, and I saved you out of their hand. Yet you have forsaken me and served other gods. Therefore I will save you no more. Go and cry to the gods whom you have chosen. Let them save you in the time of your distress." And the people of Israel said to the Lord, "We have sinned. Do to us whatever seems good to you. Only please deliver us this day." So they put away the foreign gods from among them and served the Lord. And he became impatient over the misery of Israel. Then the Ammonites were called to arms, and they encamped in Gilead. And the people of Israel came together, and they encamped at Mizpah. And the people, the leaders of Gilead, sent one to the other, "Who is the man who will begin to fight against the Ammonites? He shall be head over all of the inhabitants of Gilead." Verses 6 to 18. The difference with this apostasy was that the Lord recounted to Israel their previous behaviours and effectively said that he would no longer help them. They should seek help from the other gods they were worshipping. That produced a somewhat more genuine repentance from Israel and a national spiritual revival in which they put away the foreign gods from among them and served the Lord. The Lord always yearned for Israel in a similar way to Hosea chapter 11, verses 8 and 9. "My people are bent on turning away from me, and though they call out to the Most High, he shall not raise them up at all. How can I give you up, O Ephraim? How can I hand you over, O Israel? My heart recoils within me, my compassions grow warm and tender." Judges 10:16 records, "And the Lord's soul was grieved at for the misery of Israel." Chapter 11 opens with God raising up the next judge, Jephthah, whose story I will consider under eight main points. However, Jephthah's confrontation with the men of Ephraim is in chapter 12, verses 1 to 4, and will be discussed in the next series on Judges, God willing. 1. Jephthah's family history. Chapter 11, 1 to 4. Now Jephthah the Gideonite was a mighty warrior, but he was the son of a prostitute. Gilead was his father, and Gilead's wife also bore him sons. And when his wife's sons grew up, they drove Jephthah out and said to him, "You shall not have an inheritance in our father's house, for you are the son of another woman." Then Jephthah fled from his brothers and lived in the land of Tob, and worthless fellows collected around him and went out with him. 2. Ammon's renewed oppression, verse 4. Chapter 10, 7 to 9 state that the Ammonites were used by God to bring Israel back to repentance. Having occupied Gilead for some 18 years, they'd set their sights on all Israelite territory west of the River Jordan. Ammon's renewed oppression is stated in 11:4. After a time, the Ammonites made war against Israel. This renewed aggression left the region of Gilead exposed again because their eastern border was with the Ammonites. I've already indicated that Jair's neglect of duty left the Israelites totally unprepared for war. The outcome of Gilead's hastily convened elders' war council was to enlist the help of their relative Jephthah, whom they'd formerly forced into exile in Tob in the land of Syria. 3. Jephthah's recruitment by the elders of Gilead, verses 5 to 11. And when the Ammonites made war against Israel, the elders of Gilead went to bring Jephthah from the land of Tob. And they said to Jephthah, "Come and be our leader, that we may fight against the Ammonites." But Jephthah said to the elders of Gilead, "Did you not hate me and drive me out of my father's house? Why have you come to me now, when you are in distress?" And the elders of Gilead said to Jephthah, "That is why we have turned to you now, that you may go with us and fight against the Ammonites and be our head over all the inhabitants of Gilead." Jephthah said to the elders of Gilead, "If you bring me home again to fight against the Ammonites, and the Lord gives them over to me, I will be your head." And the elders of Gilead said to Jephthah, "The Lord will be witness between us if we do not do as you say." So Jephthah went with the elders of Gilead, and the people made him head and the leader over them. And Jephthah spoke all his words before the Lord at Mizpah. Unsurprisingly, Jephthah was wary of the elders' request and agreed to return only on the condition of him being recognized as their tribal leader as well as Israel's military leader. Verse 11 states that Jephthah struck this bargain with them in the presence of the Lord at Mizpah, so that they understood what they were committing themselves to, and that it was an oath before the Lord. Mizpah was the place where Israel had assembled their fighting force for war against the Ammonite invaders. Although Jephthah seems to be motivated by self-interest and personal ambition, the Lord had brought about the situation because of his steadfast love and pity for Israel. 4. Jephthah's dialogue with the Ammonite king, verses 12-28. Then Jephthah sent messengers to the king of the Ammonites and said, "What do you have against me that you have come to fight against my land?" And the king of the Ammonites answered the messengers of Jephthah, "Because Israel, on coming up from Egypt, took away my land from the Arnon to the Jabbok and to the Jordan. Now therefore restore it peacefully." Then Jephthah again sent messengers to the king of the Ammonites and said to him, "Thus says Jephthah, Israel did not take away the land of Moab or the land of the Ammonites, but when they came up from Egypt, Israel went through the wilderness to the Red Sea and came to Kadesh. Israel then sent messengers to the king of Edom, saying, 'Please let us pass through your land.' But the king of Edom would not listen. And they also sent to the king of Moab, but he would not consent. So Israel remained at Kadesh. Then they journeyed through the wilderness and went around the land of Edom and the land of Moab, and arrived on the east side of the land of Moab, and camped on the other side of the Arnon. But they did not enter the territory of Moab, for the Arnon was the boundary of Moab. Israel then sent messengers to Sihon, king of the Amorites, king of Heshbon, and Israel said to him, "Please let us pass through your land to our country." But Sihon did not trust Israel to pass through his territory. So Sihon gathered all the people together and encamped at Jahaz and fought with Israel. And the Lord, the God of Israel, gave Sihon and all his people into the hand of Israel, and they defeated them. So Israel took possession of all the land of the Amorites who inhabited that country. And they took possession of all the territory of the Amorites from the Arnon to Jabbok, and from the wilderness to the Jordan. Then the Lord, the God of Israel, dispossessed the Amorites from before his people Israel. And are you going to take possession of them? Will you not possess what Chemosh, your God, gives you to possess? And all that the Lord our God has dispossessed before us, we will possess. Now are you any better than Balak, the son of Zippor, king of Moab? Did he ever contend against Israel? Or did he ever go to war with them? While Israel lived in Heshbon and its villages, and in Harora and its villages, and in all the cities that are on the banks of the Arnon, 300 years, why did you not deliver them within that time? I therefore have not sinned against you, and you do me wrong by making war on me. The Lord, the judge, decide this day between the people of Israel and the people of Ammon. But the king of the Ammonites did not listen to the words of Jephthah that he sent him. Nowadays we are all too familiar with diplomacy between nations. And the sad fact that it often fails when an aggressive power is intent on

But the overriding issue is that God himself had allocated the nations their lands and boundaries. When the Most High divided to the nations their inheritance, when he separated the sons of Adam, he set the bounds of the people according to the number of the children of Israel. Deuteronomy 32:8. That's why God sometimes calls the land of Israel my land, whenever Israel's surrounding nations either invade or war against it. But Jephthah took a step too far when he accused the king of the Ammonites of coming to fight against my land. It wasn't Jephthah's, it was and still is God's. He only allowed Israel to possess it as long as they remained faithful to him and were thankful for it. Whenever they turned from serving him, as was repeatedly the case in the Judges, he reclaimed his sovereign rights over it. For example, in Jeremiah 16:18, I will doubly repay their iniquity and their sin, because they have polluted my land with the carcasses of their detestable idols and have filled my inheritance with their abominations. 5. The Spirit of God comes upon Jephthah, verse 29. I leave it to you to decide whether or not Jephthah could have achieved a peaceful agreement with the king of the Ammonites. Like many episodes in scriptures, there's the overriding will of God to consider, for when the king wouldn't listen to Jephthah, immediately Judges 11:29 states, then the Spirit of the Lord came upon Jephthah, and he passed through Gilead and Manasseh, and passed on to Mizpah of Gilead, and from Mizpah of Gilead he passed on to the Ammonites. But Jephthah continued to be headstrong, and although endued with the Spirit of God, he didn't exhibit any self-control, which is the last fruit of the Spirit mentioned in Galatians 5:23. 6. His rash vow, verses 30 to 31. Rather than appreciating that the Spirit had come upon him to give him victory in battle, Jephthah remained too self-confident. He thought that his skill at negotiating was such that he could also strike a deal with God. He made a vow to the Lord and said, if you will give me the Ammonites into my hand, then whatever comes out from the doors of my house to meet me when I return in peace from the Ammonites shall be the Lord's, and I will offer it up for a burnt offering. This was no ordinary vow, and Jephthah gave no real thought to its potential consequences. But it dominates the rest of the account to such an extent that the victory over the Ammonites becomes of secondary importance. A burnt offering sounds very pious until it's defined as whatever comes out of my house. That violates the stipulation of the law in Leviticus chapter 1. Ecclesiastes 5:2 advises, be not rash with your mouth, nor let your heart be hasty to utter a word before God. 7. Jephthah's victory over the Ammonites, verses 32 and 33. Verses 32 and 33 detail the total success of Jephthah's military campaign. So Jephthah crossed over to the Ammonites to fight against them, and the Lord gave them into his hand, and he struck them from Haroah to the neighbourhood of Minnith, 20 cities, and as far as Kabel Kerman, with a great blow. So the Ammonites were subdued before the people of Israel. 8. The tragic consequences of Jephthah's vow, verses 34 to 40. The final part of Judges 11 tells of the devastating result

house of Jephthah's hasty vow. Then Jephthah came to his home in Mizpah, and behold, his daughter came out to meet him with tambourines and with dancers. She was his only child. Besides her, he had neither son nor daughter. And as soon as he saw her, he tore his clothes and said, "Alas, my daughter, you have brought me very low, and you have become the great cause of trouble to me. For I have opened my mouth before the Lord, and I cannot take back my vow." And she said to him, "My father, you have opened your mouth to the Lord. Do to me according to what has gone out of your mouth, now that the Lord has avenged you on your enemies, on the Ammonites." So she said to her father, "Let this thing be done for me. Leave me alone 2 months, that I may go up and down on the mountains and weep for my virginity, I and my companions." So he said to her, "Go." Then he sent her away for 2 months, and she departed, she and her companions, and wept for her virginity on the mountains. And at the end of 2 months she returned to her father, who did with her according to his vow that he had made. She had never known a man, and it became a custom in Israel. I'm utterly appalled every time I read this story. Israel's triumph under Jephthah's military leadership turned immediately sour when he arrived home to celebrate it by dedicating to the Lord as a burnt offering whatever first met him out of his house. It was his only child who came out to meet him. Tragedy struck him, and the Lord humbled this man who, full of his own importance, claimed that the victory was entirely from his own capabilities. But he'd made a vow to the Lord, and he was obliged to honour it. He couldn't retract it, not even for his only daughter. His victory parade soon turned into a 2 months grieving for her virginity parade with her friends throughout the countryside. Upon returning, her father fulfilled his vow to the Lord. And this is what Israel remembered each year about Jephthah's victory over the Ammonites. For the scripture states, "And it became a custom in Israel." Lessons for us from the accounts of Tola, Jair, and Jephthah. I started by pointing out that Judges 10 gives clear indications of Israel's spiritual state spiraling downward and their further drift into another apostasy. A repeated phrase in the book of Judges is, "In those days there was no king in Israel. Everyone did what was right in his own eyes." The Lord God raised them up. All three of these judges answered their calling in their own way, rather than being led only by the God's Spirit and relying upon him. This is particularly highlighted in the case of Jephthah, who became Israel's leader by his own means. Present-day Christendom is very much like the times of the judges. Rather than being guided by God's word, much is everyone doing what they think is right in his, her own eyes. I wonder how much of my Christian life is based upon scripture, or am I simply doing what I think is right for the 21st century culture? But I finish on a positive note. In the times of spiritual declension, God takes up and uses people with many shortcomings in their lives, of dubious character and of doubtful faith, to accomplish his own purposes for his own glory. I say this because Jephthah is included in those heroes of faith listed in Hebrews chapter 11. Thank you for listening to this Truth for Today talk on Tola, Jair and Jephthah, talk number T1469 in the series Studies in the Book of Judges.

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4: They needed a spiritual resurrection, a powerful move of the Holy Spirit to bring them out of despair, to call them home back to the land that God was supplying for them.
5: The final section of Ezekiel comes as welcome relief after so many chapters of judgment. What has been hinted at numerous times is now fully explained, as God promises the restoration of Israel. It's an amazing promise, but the timescale is not quite what the Israelites had presumed. On this weekend's programme, we'll learn about the shepherd, his land, and his sheep. This is Word Alive with me, your host, Mel Dixie, and Bible teacher, Tom Ward. We're in our fourth and final message in the series, Present Judgment, Future Restoration, looking at the Old Testament prophetic book of Ezekiel. If you have a Bible, we'll be starting in chapter 34, and I'll be back to read a few passages shortly. But for now, here's Tom.
4: Thanks very much, Mel. This really has been a whistle-stop tour of the book of Ezekiel. It's like visiting London for the first time and trying to see all the sights, trying to see all the landmarks in 4 hours. You're just not going to be able to do it justice. You're not going to be able to see everything that you need to see. So there's much more to say from this amazing prophetic book. But I did in this series just want to do a bird's eye view so you can get a flavour of this book. So far, we've seen in the first three chapters, Ezekiel called. Then from chapter 4 to chapter 24, we saw Judah judged. And then last week, we saw from chapter 25 to chapter 32, the nations judged. Today, we're going to see hope proclaimed. We have had many chapters of doom and gloom, many chapters of judgment and punishment and correction upon God's people and punishment upon the nations who mocked Israel and Judah for the way God was treating them. And now God turns to the hope that is to come. The phrase that comes to my mind is the only Latin phrase that I know, post tenebros lux, which basically translated means after darkness, light. There is light at the end of the tunnel. Things are going to be different. God is going to intervene and God is going to make the change. It's important to remember that God punished Israel for their sin. It was a right judgment. They had given themselves over to idolatry, which had led to brutality and all kinds of wickedness and evil. It was right for God to judge. And now God is going to restore Israel for his name. It comes up time and time again in the book of Ezekiel that people will know that Yahweh is the Lord, but also he will restore them for his name. Remember that in the Bible, people's name is not just how you refer to somebody, but actually sums up all their character, who they are and what they're about. So for God to say, I'm going to restore Israel for my name, is to say that God is a covenant keeper. Even though Israel and Judah are covenant breakers, God keeps his side of the covenant. We looked at this previously, that Israel had agreed to the terms of the covenant. Blessings for obedience, curses for disobedience. But even though they had broken the covenant, God will restore them, and God never breaks his covenant. Like a father disciplining his child, it's not like God leaves the children abandoned. They are still his children, and he will welcome them back. Another illustration would be that of a shepherd and his sheep. And in fact, we see this specifically in a couple of chapters that I'd like to focus in on today. In chapter 34, we see the shepherd. In chapter 36, we see his land. And chapter 37, we see his sheep. Now, there are many more chapters to cover. And in a few previous programs, I've tried to give a few details about every chapter. Today, I decided it would be better use of our time to focus in on these three chapters, which really encapsulate all that these last chapters say. So chapter 34, the shepherd. Now, this chapter begins with God condemning the shepherds of Israel. Here he's talking about the kings and the leaders. And basically, God says, look, you were bad shepherds. You didn't care for the flock. You abused them. You were selfish. You were self-indulgent. And so God says, I'm going to step in and be the true shepherd that you need. I will be the good shepherd. Let's hear verse 11 to verse 16 of Ezekiel 34.
5: For this is what the sovereign Lord says. I myself will search for my sheep and look after them. As a shepherd looks after his scattered flock when he is with them, so will I look after my sheep. I will rescue them from all the places where they were scattered on a day of clouds and darkness. I will bring them out from the nations and gather them from the countries, and I will bring them into their own land. I will pasture them on the mountains of Israel, in the ravines and in all the settlements in the land. I will tend them in a good pasture, and the mountain heights of Israel will be their grazing land. There they will lie down in good grazing land, and there they will feed in a rich pasture on the mountains of Israel. I myself will tend my sheep and make them lie down, declares the sovereign Lord. I will search for the lost and bring back the strays. I will bind up the injured and strengthen the weak, but the sleek and the strong I will destroy. I will shepherd the flock with justice.
4: Don't you love those verses? I will shepherd the flock with justice. This is contrasting God as the good shepherd versus the bad shepherds who have not cared for the people. As the good shepherd, God is going to find straying sheep. He's going to rescue the lost. He's going to feed and tend to his people, with particular attention given to the weak amongst them. I don't know, as you heard those verses, whether any other scriptures came to mind. Verse 15, I myself will tend my sheep and make them lie down. Well, my mind went straight to Psalm 23, possibly the most famous chapter in all of the Bible. The Lord is my shepherd, I lack nothing. He makes me lie down in green pastures. He leads me beside quiet waters. He refreshes my soul. This psalm written by King David. But you see the theme. God loves to describe himself like a shepherd, a good shepherd, a shepherd who cares, a shepherd who protects, a shepherd who guides. But my mind didn't just go backwards in the Bible, it also went forwards. Verse 11, for this is what the sovereign Lord says, I myself will search for my sheep. Second half of verse 12, so I will look after my sheep, I'll rescue them from all the places where they were scattered on a day of clouds and darkness. These verses reminded me of the parable of the lost sheep that Jesus told in Luke chapter 15, verses 4, 5, and 6. Suppose one of you has 100 sheep and loses one of them. Doesn't he leave the 99 in the open country and go after the lost sheep until he finds it? And when he finds it, he joyfully puts it on his shoulders and goes home. Jesus told this parable to describe what he was like. He was that shepherd looking for the lost sheep. And then Jesus makes it even more explicit in John chapter 10, verse 11. Jesus said, "I am the good shepherd. The good shepherd lays down his life for the sheep." And verse 14, "I am the good shepherd. I know my sheep and my sheep know me." The characteristics of a shepherd are shown in God the Father, but also in God the Son as well. And as we look at this promise of restoration at the end of Ezekiel, it also points us forward to the good shepherd who shows his dedication and his love for his sheep by laying down his life. I've said it before and I'll say it again, that Jesus is the hero of the entire Bible, from Genesis to Revelation. Even in a difficult book like Ezekiel, and amongst chapters that at times can seem almost impenetrable, we see the light of Jesus Christ, the Good Shepherd. So we've seen the shepherd, and then in chapter 36, we see his land. And Mel's going to read verse 8 to verse 12.
5: "But you, mountains of Israel, will produce branches and fruit for my people Israel, for they will soon come home. I am concerned for you and will look on you with favour. You will be ploughed and sown, and I will cause many people to live on you. Yes, all of Israel. The towns will be inhabited and the ruins rebuilt. I will increase the number of people and animals living on you, and they will be fruitful and become numerous. I will settle people on you as in the past, and will make you prosper more than before. Then you will know that I am the Lord. I will cause people, my people Israel, to live on you. They will possess you, and you will be their inheritance. You will never again deprive them of their children."
4: So in chapter 6, Ezekiel had prophesied against the land. It's a strange idea. How can the land be held responsible? But really, it's illustrative of the people and the sin that they have committed there. Remember that this is the land that God had brought them into. This is the land that God had chosen for them, and God's desire was that this land would be holy. You know, when Moses went up on the mountainside and before the burning bush, he had to take his sandals off because it was holy ground. The idea was that the whole of the promised land was to be holy, basically meaning that all of the actions of the people would be just and right. But in fact, as we know, they'd given way to idolatry and they had sinned in thought, word, and deed. And so in a sense, they had defiled the land. The land should have been holy, but in fact, all that they did on it was the opposite of that. So God had given Ezekiel a word to prophesy against it. The land would be left barren. The land would be a wasteland. It would be destroyed. But now some 30 chapters later, God says that the land, his land, is going to be restored. I found this quote by commentator John Taylor really helpful. Let me read it. He says this: "To those who feel that this is altogether too materialistic a concept of God, and too constricting for the God of the whole earth, the enlightened Israelite would probably answer that it is no more unreasonable than that the God of all time should declare one day in seven as his own, and that the God of all nature should claim a tenth of its produce for himself. Authority over the whole is witnessed to by the surrender of the part. So the Hebrews regarded the actual land where they lived, the mountains, the valleys, the plains, and the rivers, as a kind of God's acre in the world, and its welfare was intimately bound up with the welfare of God's people who lived in it." End quote. It really is beautiful language. I love this idea of God as the shepherd who doesn't just look after the sheep, but he looks after the land as well. In verse 9, God says, "I am concerned for you." In verse 11, God promises to make the land more prosperous than it was before. Here you see the grace and the favor and the faithfulness of our God. We can't forget how important the land was for Israel and for Judah. To have no land was to be homeless, was to be constantly wanderers, was to be exiles in a foreign land. And God is going to bring his people back, but not to a place that will remain desolate or destroyed. It's a productive land. It's a prosperous land that God is going to bless. This is because Yahweh is a covenant-keeping God. So we've seen the shepherd, his land, and then finally, his sheep. And here I'd like to look at Ezekiel chapter 37, one of my favourite passages in the whole of the Bible. And Mel's going to read the first 14 verses for us.
5: The hand of the Lord was on me, and he brought me out by the Spirit of the Lord and set me in the middle of a valley. It was full of bones. He led me to and fro among them, and I saw a great many bones on the floor of the valley, bones that were very dry. He asked me, "Son of man, can these bones live?" I said, "Sovereign Lord, you alone know." Then he said to me, "Prophesy to these bones, and say to them, 'Dry bones, hear the word of the Lord. This is what the Sovereign Lord says to these bones. I will make breath enter you, and you will come to life. I will attach tendons to you, and make flesh come upon you and cover you with skin. I will put breath in you, and you will come to life. Then you will know that I am the Lord.' So I prophesied as I was commanded, and as I was prophesying, there was a noise, a rattling sound, and the bones came together, bone to bone. I looked, and tendons and flesh appeared on them, and skin covered them, but there was no breath in them. Then he said to me, 'Prophesy to the breath, prophesy, son of man, and say to it, "This is what the Sovereign Lord says. Come, breath, from the four winds, and breathe into these slain, that they may live." So I prophesied as he commanded me, and breath entered them. They came to life and stood up on their feet, a vast army. Then he said to me, "Son of man, these bones are the people of Israel. They say, 'Our bones are dried up and our hope is gone. We are cut off.' Therefore prophesy and say to them, 'This is what the Sovereign Lord says. My people, I am going to open your graves and bring you up from them. I will bring you back to the land of Israel. Then you, my people, will know that I am the Lord, when I open your graves and bring you up from them. I will put my spirit in you, and you will live, and I will settle you in your own land. Then you will know that I, the Lord, have spoken, and I have done it, declares the Lord."
4: Amazing stuff. Now, of all the weird and wacky things that the prophet Ezekiel has been asked to do over these chapters, this must have seemed to be the most pointless. Ezekiel has cut off his hair with a sword. He's eaten food over cow dung. He's lain on his side for almost a year. And when his wife died, he was instructed not to mourn. He has preached many messages to people who aren't listening. But remember, back in chapter 2, God had said that was what was going to happen. "I'm sending you to the Israelites, to a rebellious nation that has rebelled against me. The people to whom I'm sending you are obstinate and stubborn. Say to them, 'This is what the Sovereign Lord says,' and whether they listen or fail to listen, for they are a rebellious people, they will know that a prophet has been among them." But at least through all those weird object lessons and those preaching messages that seemed to fall on deaf ears, at least he had an audience. Here, Ezekiel is prophesying. He's declaring the word of the Lord to a graveyard full of scattered bones. As director of Good News Broadcasting, I get the privilege of traveling around various parts of the country and preaching. So I get to look people in the face almost weekly as I'm sharing a word from the Bible. And I've got to be honest, sometimes people look angry. And afterwards, I'll maybe go and chat to them. And it turns out they actually really appreciated my message, but the angry face was basically just their listening face. Sometimes people look distracted. And I remember a woman came up to me just a few weeks ago and apologized that she'd been on her phone, but she said, I haven't got very good eyesight, and so I like to use a Bible app where I can make the font of the scripture you're speaking from much bigger. Sometimes people look distracted, but maybe they're not. Sometimes people seem to not listen. And then I'll talk to them and they'll ask me a question about what I said, which shows that they really were listening. But other times people look angry and they are angry. Sometimes people look distracted and they are distracted. Sometimes people look like they're not listening and they aren't listening. And sometimes people fall asleep. I can think of a church I visited not too long ago where it was really warm, but it was quite an old building and the windows were all quite high up, so you couldn't really open them. But as I looked out to the congregation, I could see people fighting sleep, trying to stay awake, but I saw three or four people nod off before I got to my second point. The point is, it's a privilege being a preacher. And just like Ezekiel was told that the response of the people wasn't down to him, the response of people I preach to is not ultimately down to me. But sometimes I can preach and feel frustrated at the response. Just imagine being Ezekiel. You don't even have any live bodies there. He preaches in a graveyard. Ezekiel speaks the word of the Lord to dry bones. In verse 11, God tells Ezekiel that these bones, these dry bones, are the people of Israel. They say, our bones are dried up and our hope is gone. We are cut off. So although Ezekiel is preaching in a graveyard, these bones are representing people. And clearly it seems like a futile situation because God asks the prophet, son of man, can these bones live? Let's be honest, nothing from the dozens of chapters and multiple years of prophesying that have come before this would have given Ezekiel the slightest inkling that if these bones represented the people of Israel, that reconstruction and resurrection were possible. But he obeys the Lord and prophesies to them anyway. This is what the sovereign Lord says to these bones, I'll make breath enter you and you will come to life. It's an amazing promise of restoration from God who, despite Israel's rebellion, is calling them back into relationship. The wilderness years of exile are going to come to an end and new life is springing up. And this new life comes through the breath of God. The Hebrew word is ruah. It's used over 40 times in the book of Ezekiel and 9 times alone in Ezekiel chapter 37. The word ruah means wind, spirit, or breath. But it's pretty clear here that this is the Holy Spirit. Remember, God did something similar to this in Genesis 2, verse 7. Then the Lord God formed a man from the dust of the ground and breathed into his nostrils the ruah, the breath of life, and the man became a living being. So the Israelites were in despair. They thought that all their hope was gone. And this passage shows us that they didn't just need a word from God, they needed an intervention. They were so hard-hearted, so deaf to God's instruction and God's correction. They needed a spiritual resurrection, a powerful move of the Holy Spirit to bring them out of despair, to call them home back to the land that God was supplying for them. So God promises he will breathe life on them. It is God's life-giving spirit that he will pour on them. And this spirit is going to change them. And here, I need to mention that this restoration of Israel has a kind of present and future fulfillment. Chapter 40 to 47 of Ezekiel is detailing a new temple. The thing with this temple, though, is it doesn't seem like a normal temple. It's on the top of a hill, but also it seems to have a river running through it or underneath it. How do we explain this? Well, it seems that this really is talking about a heavenly temple in some sense. And some of these descriptive words used in Ezekiel, we actually find in Revelation, talking about the end times when Jesus Christ returns. So when we look at the end of Ezekiel, we should see some of these things not fulfilled until the future. I think we see another example of that back in chapter 36. Let me read verse 25 to 27. I will sprinkle clean water on you and you will be clean. I will cleanse you from all your impurities and all your idols. I will give you a new heart and put a new spirit within you. I will remove from you your heart of stone and give you a heart of flesh. And I will put my spirit in you and move you to follow my decrees and be careful to keep my laws. Most Bible commentators would suggest that this is a future promise that wasn't fulfilled at the time that the Israelites were brought back into the land. It's talking here of the same thing that Ezekiel's contemporary Jeremiah talked of in his book. The days are coming, declares the Lord, when I'll make a new covenant with the people of Israel and with the people of Judah. It will not be like the covenant I made with their ancestors when I took them by the hand and led them out of Egypt because they broke my covenant, though I was a husband to them, declares the Lord. This is the covenant that I will make with the people of Israel after that time, declares the Lord. I'll put my law in their minds and write it on their hearts. I will be their God and they will be my people. These prophecies seem to be talking of a time in the future and they point to Jesus Christ, who founded a new covenant in his blood, who came and laid down his life for your sin and my sin so that we could be reconciled to God, so that we can know God. So some of these final chapters in Ezekiel are about a future fulfillment, but it didn't mean that there wasn't a present reality of restoration, and there was. God had sent his people into exile for 70 years and they would be brought back. But God promises to gather them again in the land, but says, look to the future. There's an even better covenant coming. There's an even better day coming. And as I was preparing, I saw a real link between Ezekiel chapter 37 and a passage in John chapter 20. The disciples there have just been through the despair of Jesus Christ's death. The one they thought was the Messiah has died. Their hope was dried up and gone. But God raised Jesus Christ to new life, resurrection. And so when Jesus appeared to his disciples, he breathed on them and said, receive the Holy Spirit. Just as God had breathed on Adam in Genesis 2 verse 7, just as God had breathed on the bones in Ezekiel chapter 37, Jesus, the Good Shepherd, breathes on his disciples, his sheep, for them to receive the Holy Spirit. And this is where I want to end as we think about an application from these amazing verses. If you are a Christian, let me remind you that you are indwelt by the Ruah of God, the Holy Spirit. But God, in his mercy and favor, continues to breathe his Spirit on his people even today. So I want to speak to you today if you're somebody who feels dried up. If you think of your spiritual life, do you feel it looks like a graveyard? Let me speak life over that situation and say God wants to breathe the Holy Spirit on you again. God wants to spiritually revive you, spiritually refresh you, spiritually reinvigorate you, spiritually reconstruct you, spiritually resuscitate you to bring you new life where you feel dry and weary and joyless and afraid and frustrated, full of doubt and full of fear. Let the Lord breathe on you today. Does your relationship with the Lord seem stale and formulaic? Does your Bible reading seem pointless and perfunctory? Are you wrestling with doubt? Are you struggling in sin? Are you finding it hard to have hope for the future? Turn to the Lord today. Ask God to breathe on you his life-giving Spirit. Son of man, can these bones live? Can you spiritually live again? Can you be revived and refreshed to live for Jesus Christ today? Yes, you can. Lord, breathe life on us, we pray.
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